0: time travel. They said it'd never work.
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That is Crystal Lewis here on the Classic Cafe with Tim and My Redeemer Lives. Before that, it was Hillsong with Darlene Check and My Redeemer Lives also. Coming from a different point of view, meaning the same thing, that the Redeemer, Jesus Christ, our Redeemer, has come to redeem us, has come to save us. Hillsong and Darlene Check handling it from the point of My Redeemer Lives Now. And he lives now because he rose from the grave. He didn't stay in the grave. He's not dead. He is alive. And then Crystal Lewis dealing with My Redeemer Lives, so he's coming back. He lives in order to fulfill his promises to us. How powerful that is. How powerful that is. Praise.

Praise the name of the Lord. Praise the name of the Lord. I'm Tim Watkins. So glad to be with you every Sunday evening from 6 till midnight. Tell your friends about it. 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

0: And that, of course, is Keith Green on piano. Yes. Great, great songwriter. Great minister. He didn't just sing. He preached. He did. He ministered just with a piano. He never played live concerts with a band. But, man, when he got together with a band in the studio, it was something magnificent, too, though. That was only by following Jesus. That's the only way. The only way, the truth and the life. He is the one that we are to follow. He's the one that tells us to follow him. And so we follow him till the end of this life, and we're there with him for the rest of eternity, with God, with all the ones that have gone on before, and with the angels, and with all the beasts around the throne saying, holy, holy. And we'll be there with them, but only if you're following Jesus. Only if you're following Jesus. And it went together with the other songs in this set. With Petra, you stand up. Mm-hmm. You stand up for what is right. You stand up and walk. Yes, you don't crawl. You get up and walk behind him. You run behind him. Stay close to him. Delirious started it off with solid rock. And through all this, you have to be firmly standing on him, firmly with your footing on him, the solid rock that will never crumble, that will never roll, that will never go away, never fade away. Stay on him. Oh, often finisher of our faith. So good, so good. Hey, Paul Balazs is standing by with I Will Rise Up next here on the Classic Cafe with Tim.
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0: That is Phillips, Craig, and Dean here on the Classic Cafe, and Mercy came running. Running! That's what God did in the prodigal son story. He ran to the son. So incredible. Kim Hill before that with Reign of Your Mercy, just driving home the point that we don't deserve any of it. It's by His amazing grace that we, you know, that we receive anything because He's gracious to us. Because He's gracious, He gives us His grace. And then He gives us mercy that we don't deserve it at all. At all. But yet, if you'll submit yourself to Him, if you'll just totally just lay yourself on the altar as a living sacrifice, then you'll find that mercy, yes, to be so comforting in every situation. Let's continue in that vein right now. For Him is up next with Land of Mercy.
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Michael W. Smith tonight with In Christ Alone, Him Alone, only in Him, only through Him, only by Him. It's all Christ. It's all Him. The Bible is all about Him. It's all about Jesus coming. It's all about Him becoming Jesus, taking on the name, and so that we would know Him by that name. And so then we could come before the Father in the name of Jesus. Wow, it all fits together. So incredible. Read the Bible and you'll see what I'm talking about. The more you read it, the more you want to read it, the more the Holy Spirit will give you insight into it. If you're born again, if you're not born again, you can't understand things of life because your spirit's dead. But you come to Him and then you stay in Him. You remain in Him. You abide in Him. That means you don't just make one time a visit. Oh yeah, I want forgiveness of sin. Then you take off your merry way. No, absolutely not. You stay in Him. Abide in Him. He will abide in you. That's what He says. And in Christ alone can we receive salvation, joy, peace, love, all the things in this life, even in the midst of all the turmoil. Even in the midst of all the turmoil, Brent Bourgeois brought us restored before that, and for Him brought us a land of mercy. Yes, even as bad as things are in this world right now, we're still in a land of mercy because God is showing us that mercy. Amen? But don't get sidetracked. Don't get your eyes off Jesus. Keep your eyes off Jesus.

0: Yeah, be careful. We got songs coming up next from John Elefante. It's called Corridors. Before that, though, we hear from Susan Ashton with Blindside right here on the Classic Cafe with Tim.
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0: That is Lenny LeBlanc, yeah, here on the Classic Cafe with Tim. What a nice guy. What a great songwriter and singer, musician and lover of God. Born to worship. Born to worship. You say, well, I don't know why I'm here. Well, then you know, don't know Jesus. If you know him, you know the creator of all things. And you know that you were created to worship him. You're made, you're created to be the temple of the Holy Spirit where God lives inside of you. It's pretty incredible, isn't it? Yes, he takes up residence inside of you on that throne that's inside of you. Who's sitting on that throne? It should be Jesus. King Jesus should be sitting on it. No one else, and especially not yourself trying to sit on it. Yes, and it doesn't need to be empty without anyone, because that's defaulting to the devil right there anyway, if you do that. But you were born to worship the Lord and to keep your eyes stayed on him. Just like John Elfante saying, corridors, we can get distracted and go into different areas that we shouldn't be going into. But Susan Ashton brought us blindside. We can be blindsided. You can be driving, all of a sudden a car comes out of nowhere and hits you. That's what the devil will try to do. But if you realize you're born to worship, you'll be worshiping him every day, giving him your best, giving him everything that you are so that he can make you into who he wants you to be. No, so good. Great stuff coming up next, right here on the Classic Cafe with Sean Groves, and then Big Tent Revival. Keep it here. Tell your friends to tune in.
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0: That's Brian Duncan. It's called Brian's Hymn, also called When I Turn to You. Yes. When you turn to Him, things change. When you turn to Him, things get better, or things get clear, or you start understanding difficult situations that you're going through. All of that happens when you turn to Him. When you turn away from Him, everything becomes chaotic. Everything becomes a problem. Everything becomes like this world around you, and you start seeing more and more in this world around you, and that'll get you down and depressed really quick. Don't do that. Choose to follow Jesus, just like Big Tent Revival brought us before Brian. Choose life. Choose the life that He has giving you right now. He's offering you. He's holding out His arms of mercy right now. You say, but I don't deserve it. Right? You don't. But He's offering it. Why don't you come to Him? Stop saying, well, I don't deserve it, because the devil's telling you that. You don't deserve it. Well, He doesn't. He doesn't have a plan of salvation. He's forever doomed. That's why He's so angry and mad at you. That's why the demons come after you. But you know what? You keep your mind stayed on Jesus. Choose life and let Him be your stronghold. And He's a strong tower. And if you get so overwhelmed, the righteous run into Him and they are safe. Do it. Run into Him. But realize all of this, like I've been saying, has everything to do with the love of God. Twyla Paris is up next here on the Classic Cafe with Tim.
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The hair was long, the feet were bare. 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

The Classic Cafe with Tim, that is Benny Hester. It's called Come Back off his album, same name. Come back. Yeah, come back. If you wandered away from God, yeah, if you didn't stay steady, like Out of the Grace sing before that, steady me. If you didn't let him steady you and you got off balance and you slipped off the rock, he's Jesus, the cornerstone. You slipped off him. You made shipwreck of your faith. You did any number of things that you got away from God. You backslid, whatever it may be. Come back to him. He's calling you. Come back to him. He's waiting on you. He'll come running to you. He will. The love of God can cover a multitude of sins, but you must come back and you must ask him for forgiveness. So do it. So do it. Here's Sherry Kagi.

Was the first album you bought a record, a cassette, or a CD? We've got you covered with the music from the 70s, 80s, and 90s all night long. On the Classic Cafe, let's turn the clock back for another memory from your host, Tim Watkins, on Victory 91.5.

0: Okay, how many of you were doing the walk front, walk back shuffle on that song? Amen. Daryl Evans, yes. Trading My Sorrows, yes, Lord, is the other title of it. Yes, Lord, and amen. He is who he is, and we need to worship him. Like Jamie Smith saying before that, worshiping him will bring you joy because he is joy, and the joy of the Lord is your strength. Keep your mind stayed on him. He'll keep you in that perfect peace, and that joy will come. That joy will come. Amen? Well, I got two more hours to be with you with this Classic Cafe lineup, 70s, 80s, 90s, decade of 2000. Love to hear from you. 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Let me know if you're enjoying this. So I'd love to hear from you. Love to hear from you. I got some great worship lined up next. Danny Chambers standing by with more of your glory after we first hear from Lyndall Cooley and Can You See the Lamb?
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0: That is Hill Songs with Darlene Check here on the Classic Cafe. And Jesus, you're all I need. Will you admit that? Mm-hmm. Admitting that is the beginning of a relationship with Him. Admitting that you can't do it alone. That you're helpless. He gives you breath to breathe. He gives you life. He is life. Mm-hmm. In Him we live and breathe and have our being. We can't do anything without Him. He's the creator of all things. And He knows you. And He's calling you. Calling you so that you can see His glory. So that you can let Him manifest Himself to you. Show Him who He is. And He will show you who He is to you. By that I mean worship Him, praise Him, and tell Him who He is. Tell Him that He's wonderful, Counselor, Almighty God, Prince of Peace. Oh, that He is the everlasting Father, that He is coming soon as our bridegroom to take us away with Him, His bride, His church. Mm-hmm. Oh, one day we'll see Him, the Lamb of God who was slain before the foundation of the earth, in preparation for us coming to Him. Ah, yes. And once you receive it, and once you realize He's all you need, oh, you just can't keep it in. There is so much that you want to tell other people about it, and that's the whole idea. You're to get the zeal of the Lord to just be over you so strong, just eating you up so that you have to go out and tell other people, listen, Jesus did this for me. He can do it for you too. He loves you so much, just as much as me or anyone else. And He laid down His life for you. Go into all the world and preach the gospel. It's what it's all about. But preach it and teach it with love and with zeal, showing them how much God loves us. Amen. Salvador is up next with, hey, can't keep it in.
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0: best thing you can tell anyone is Jesus loves you. That's John Gibson. Yeah. Jesus loves you. And now he loves you. And now he loves you. And now he loves you. And now he loves you. He will love you all the way through. Whether you accept him or not, he's going to reach out in love toward you because he loves you. For God so loved the world before we were ever born, before he ever died on the cross. For God so loved the world that he sent Jesus. For God so loved the world that before Adam and Eve were even created, God was loving, and God was looking forward to loving his creation. Even with what happened with them, with Adam and Eve falling, he still loved them so much. Took care of them by banishing them from the garden so that they would not eat of the tree of life. And then they would die in their sin if they ate of that tree of life. Again, after they had fallen. Now, they could have eaten it before. Jesus, God told them just not to eat of the tree of knowledge of good and evil. Satan talked Eve into it. Eve just said, here, Adam, eat. And Adam went, okay, duh. And mankind fell. And all the problems and all the things started happening. Because it's been as a result of an absence of God in our lives. That's why Jesus came, was to put it all together, bring it all together, and let us know how much he loves us so that we could come to him and he could put all things together in our lives. And he'll do that if you let him.
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0: That is Petra here on the Classic Cafe, and we need Jesus. When will all the world know that we need Jesus? When we tell them. When we tell them, when we bring them the gospel. And once we bring them the gospel to those who have never heard it, and yes, there are still people that don't understand, or really no one has told them the plan of salvation, what Jesus did and what he's offering to us. And so they're waiting on you, not knowing that they're waiting on you, because you're God's hands and feet. You go to the walking, you speak it, you show them by your life, yes, by your obedience, that they need Jesus. The Holy Spirit will convict them of their sin and draw them to Jesus. And then they give their lives to him. And another soul, another spirit comes alive, and another soul is saved from hell. So much more we need to do, isn't it? So much more we need to do. So the way we do that is to hide the word in our hearts so that we may not sin against him first. And then also so that we can bring that scripture to them when they start talking, to have an answer to all those things that they ask, and have that scripture brought to your memory. And the Holy Spirit will do that. He's here to lead and guide us into all truth and to help us share it with other people. Hey, a cool little short song coming up next from Paul Clark and Phil Kagi here on the Classic Cafe with Tim.
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0: So beautiful from Roby Duke, and closer to you, getting closer to him, that relationship. It's what it is. It's a relationship with God. It's a relationship with Jesus. It's a covenant relationship. God put it in concise terms when he put it in the form of a bride and a bridegroom. Jesus being our bridegroom, we being the bride. Are you ready for him to come and take you away to his Father's house? He said in the Father's house, there were many dwelling places. We say many mansions, but he's talking about the dwelling places within his Father's house. Like the Hebrew man would tell the Hebrew wife-to-be when they were betrothed. He said, I'm going to go prepare a place for you in my Father's house. Build on to my Father's house so that you can come and live. That's basically what Jesus is saying, showing us that we're a close-knit family. And we're all going to be together in heaven, at least for a time, until the new heaven and new earth, the new Jerusalem coming down out of heaven, what all else that we don't even know, that God has planned for us, for those who love him, for those who love him. But if God is for us, who can be against us? The devil can't be. We're the only one that can be against ourselves. So let's make sure that we are for God and not for ourselves in that way.
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0: So beautiful from David Meese. It's called His Love Was Reaching. Reaching out to us. Reaching out to you. In fact, Point of Grace sung before that saying he was dying to reach you. Dying to reach you. That was the whole point of him getting on the cross. Not for show, of course. Look what all he went through. Look at the punishment he endured. No, it was to take all the sins from every person, including the people that were killing him, crucifying him. But yet he turned to them and said, Father, forgive them. They don't know what they're doing. They're just hired guns. They're just here to do their job that Rome has told them to do. And they don't even understand it. They're just looking at the money. But he said, forgive them, for they don't know what they're doing. On the cross, he was thinking about others, not about himself. He thought about the thief on the cross there when he cried out with one phrase and he said, Lord, that's what it took, admitting he was Lord. Lord, remember me when you come into your kingdom. And Jesus said, today you will be with me in paradise. Amen. That was love reaching out there. God reaching to you, and he's still doing it right now. Are you resisting him? Are you pushing him away? Are you going to let him be for you? Are you going to let him clean you up? You can't clean yourself up. You come to him as you are, but he doesn't leave you as you are. He doesn't want you to be that way. He wants you to be cleansed from all unrighteousness. You do that by submitting to him completely. Getting back to the major point, the heart of the matter. Amen? I'm Tim Watkins with you here on the Classic Cafe.
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0: That is Danny Chambers off his great, incredibly good album, Carry the Call, that was back in 1998. And so many of these songs, including that one, All I Need, were written by Danny Chambers, Israel Houghton, and Lincoln Brewster. Yeah, the Lincoln Brewster that we still hear now. Incredible guitarist. Of course, he played on that one too. But saxophone there, especially at the end, Timothy Coleman, so good. And I can only find that he played with Danny Chambers, just with him. And he was with him on four albums. So quite cool, quite cool. Do have backing vocals from Israel Houghton, Julian Chambers, Susan Miller, Gene Miller. Just some great players. Chris Rodriguez on acoustic guitar. He's played with so many different people. It's really, really, really good stuff. Mm-hmm. So good. Yeah, I highly recommend that album. It's one that you put on and just worship the whole time. It's called Danny Chambers, Carry the Call. Oh, my. So good. Watermark with Open Me Up before that, and Heart of the Matter, yes, from Bob Bennett, the classic classic. Another classic coming up next. Yes, from the Passion Worship album, way back in the late 90s when it first came out. Better as One Day is up next here on the Classic Cafe with Tim.
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The hair was long, the feet were bare. But from the folk sounds to the echoing rock, the music was all about Jesus. 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

0: Mm-hmm. The pure in heart will see God. The pure in heart. How can you be pure in heart? Well, God gives you a new heart. He takes out the old heart, the heart of stone, the heart of anger, the heart of bitterness, and gives you a heart of flesh, a heart of love and compassion, that you can have love for other people because you've received the love from God, because He is love. Uh-huh. Yes, and the pure in heart will see God. The pure in heart. You say, I'll never be pure. No, not in yourself, but you can if you're cleansed by the blood of the Lamb, all made whiter than snow. All of those sins that you have committed to be covered in that blood. But the pure in heart must remain pure in heart. If you commit a sin, confess it. He's faithful and just to forgive you of your sin. But the scripture says, if you confess your sin, if you don't, then He's not going to forgive that. So you must confess the sin. You say, well, I don't know what all I do all the time. Oh, yeah, you will. If you come to Jesus and you're born again, then you will know because the Holy Spirit will convict you of that sin. Before you come to Jesus, you're just wandering around not even caring, not listening to the Holy Spirit. But once you are born again, you're a new creation in Christ Jesus. You need to stay in Christ Jesus and then be pure by following Him and obeying Him. Yes, we're called to do that. And He will enable you to be able to do it. Amen? That's the good news, is that He's for you, not against you. Amen? Well, God, I'm going to leave you tonight with a couple of songs that are titled Good News. Mm-hmm. Yes, and a couple more after that, up till midnight. I'm Tim Watkins. We'll do this again next Sunday from 6 till midnight, the Lord willing. I'll be here. And tell your friends, 70s, 80s, 90s, decade of 2000, that we always play right here on the Classic Cafe. You have a wonderful evening. Just stay close to Jesus.
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And good morning. Welcome to your Monday as we transition from Classy Cafe to The Watch. Great job, Tim. Love the Classy Cafe here every Sunday morning. Actually, Sunday evening from 6 to 12. All right. Welcome to your Monday. Teresa Croft with you. We open up each hour with prayer. Isn't that a great thing? So wherever you're feeling right now, let's come before Him, give Him praise, and watch what God does in your life. So we open up with Psalm 145, verses 3 and 4. Great is the Lord and most worthy of praise. His greatness no one can fathom. One generation commends your works to another. They tell of your mighty acts. If you want to have a psalm to pray, that is definitely one of many. Psalm 145 is just full of giving praise to God. So let us start in prayer by doing that. And Father, we come humbly before you and we say, great is your name. You're most worthy of praise. Thinking of you, God, we can't even, our minds can't even really fathom how amazing you are. And I love this thought in this verse. One generation commends your works to another. They tell of your mighty acts. So Father, thank you that you are a God of legacy. We worship you. We magnify your name. We bless the Lord, O my soul, and all that is within me. Bless his holy name. Who pardons all our iniquities, who heals all our diseases, who redeems our life from the pit, who crowns us with loving kindness and tender mercies, as it says in Psalm 103. Later on in that psalm, it says, as high as the heavens are above the earth, so great is the love of God for us. And as far as the east is from the west, so far has removed our iniquities. Just as a father has compassion on his children, so the Lord has compassion on his children. So, Father, we use your name to magnify you. We thank you for the greatest gift, your son, Jesus Christ, who died and was raised for us. Thank you, Jesus. We love you. We bless your holy name. I don't think we say enough, I love you, Jesus. So say that with me. I love you, Jesus. If you don't know him, just talk to him and ask him to talk to you. Your life will be changed. And Holy Spirit, we thank you that you can touch each heart listening. Someone may not even know why they are listening, how they found this station. God can do that for you, friend. You're not alone. Holy Spirit, touch a heart that needs to maybe just be reminded how you love them, how you walk with them, how you can talk to them. You're a God who's not about an agenda.

0: a bit about relationship. So we magnify your name as we pray all this in the name of Jesus. All right, let's get you back into some music. Dan Brennan's Bethel Music is lined up next. Hey, thanks for listening to The Watch.
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2: Even on a Monday, you can have a fun day, if that's where your head is. You gotta keep your eyes up, life can do a mic drop, the most unexpected.

0: Oh, it's so good. Yeah. Torrin Wells, Here Comes the Church. Hey, good morning. So glad you're listening to The Watch. You know, the stories of God's faithfulness are meant to be told. Let's talk about that. His faithfulness is not to be kept quiet or private, not minimized as too ordinary for anyone else to need, not filled away in the category of things that only count for the person they happen to. No, every time God showed up for you, in the provision that came at the last minute, in the peace that had no natural explanation, in the door that opened when every other one was shut, that is a story that belongs to the next person who needs to hear it. Your testimony is not yours to just hold close. It's yours to give. The generation coming behind you needs to know that the God of the mighty acts in the Bible is the same God of the mighty acts in your life. Share. Speak of what he has done. One generation tells the next, and the faith is built on what was passed forward. Your story is part of someone else's foundation, so tell it. Come in here, all you who fear God. Let me tell you what he has done for me. Psalm 66, verse 16. So speak what God has done. Someone, you, by just speaking, you may be someone else's answer to prayer. Something to think about.
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Hey, good morning. Hope you're doing well as we make our way through this watch. The

0: Beginning of your new day. It's Monday, by the way. Something to think about. God's greatness, no one can fathom. That is not a problem to solve. It's a reality to reset in. You do not have to understand the depth of his greatness to benefit from it. You do not have to comprehend the infinity of God to receive from it. You just have to be in proximity to it. And proximity is available. God is not far, friend. He's not hiding his greatness behind spiritual achievement. No performance needed. He is right here, great and near at the same time. Both for you right now. Psalm 145, verse 3, great is the Lord and most worthy of praise. His greatness no one can fathom.
1: Even now, declares the Lord, return to me with all your heart, with fasting and weeping and mourning. 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Return to the Lord your God, for he is gracious and compassionate, slow to anger and abounding in love. 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

0: Oh, I love that voice. Anna Golden with Daily Bread. Hey, good morning. Hope you're doing well. Making our way to 1 o'clock. This is The Watch. I'm Teresa. Hey, you know, breakthrough is not always the thing you are expecting when it comes. Sometimes the breakthrough is not the open door you've been waiting for. It is the peace you receive in the waiting. You know what's amazing about breakthrough? It's not just for you, though. When you get breakthrough, you're able to give it away. Breakthrough. The faith you find when you thought you had run out. The morning you wake up and the weight is lighter than it was the day before without anything ordinary changing in the circumstance. That is breakthrough. The inward work that God does before the outward evidence arrives. And the inward breakthrough is always the foundation of the outward one. So friend, look for the inward signs. The growing steadiness. The increasing capacity to trust. The joy that keeps coming back even when the situation invites despair. Those are not small things. They are the breakthrough happening in the place where all the real things happen first. So honor them. Honor God. Receive them. They are the signs that God is working. Breakthrough actually happens in the inside, is what I'm trying to say, before it happens on the outside. And this promise, we know that in all things, God works for the good of those who love Him.
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It's Josh Baldwin for Dear Life. Hey, good morning, top of the hour. Making our way into this 1 a.m. hour with you. You're listening to The Watch. I'm Teresa Croft. Opening up with scripture before we pray. What an honor it is just to talk to God on the air with you. Ephesians 3:16-17. I pray that out of his glorious riches, he may strengthen you with power through his spirit in your inner being, so that Christ may dwell in your hearts through faith. Well, Father God, we come humbly before you. And first of all, before we even pray, we just acknowledge you. We just honor you. We worship you. We bless your name. We thank you for opening the eyes of our heart that we could see you and receive Jesus as the best gift. And to just say, God, you are so holy. Thank you for strengthening us with power by your Holy Spirit in that inner being. And from that inner being, we bless you and we worship you. Thank you that Jesus can dwell in our hearts. Jesus, who was faithful to the cross, obedient to the point of death, even death on a cross. But he's alive, seated at your right hand. So thank you, Jesus. We worship you. Thank you for your obedience. Thank you for walking out the cross, the shame. It says in scripture, for the joy set before you, you endured the cross, despising the shame, and is seated at the right hand of God the Father. That's just something that I don't think our human mind can fully comprehend, but thank you, Holy Spirit, that we can experience a living Christ inside of us, so we can have a relationship with God. What a gift. And Holy Spirit, I pray you strengthen the inner being of someone right now. Not the outward.

0: Inward performance, the inward person, that place where faith lives, where courage is built, where the decision to trust God is made in the quiet. Strengthen that heart. Oh God, let the power of you reinforce what's been holding on by a thread. You're holding on by a thread. God sees, God knows, God's able. We bless you, Father, as we lift up prayers on our prayer list and just acknowledge who you are. You are holy, you are just, there is none like you. It's in the name of Jesus we pray. All right, let's go. Elevation Rhythm, Brian McCleary, they're all lined up next on The Watch.
1: The Lord will keep you from all harm. He will watch over your life. The Lord will watch over your coming and going, both now and forevermore. Victory 91.5 and Victory.radio. WWEV Cumming Atlanta, the sound of revival.

Victory 91.5. It's Let This Go. Ginny Owens. Hey, good morning. So glad you're listening to The Watch. The inner being is where everything starts. Let's talk about that. Before the outward change, before the visible breakthrough, before the evidence shows up in the natural, the strengthening happens on the inside. And God targets the inside first because he knows that outward change that does not come from an inward transformation does not last. Yeah, God builds from the inside out, always. And the building happening in your inner being right now, even the parts you cannot see, is more significant than you may know. The power God is

depositing in you through this season is not decorative. It is structural. It is going into the foundation of who you are so that when the weight of what is coming rests on it, it holds. Yeah, think about it.

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Who is like you? Majestic in holiness, awesome in glory, working wonders. You stretch out your right hand and the earth swallows your enemies. Victory 91.5, the sound of revival.

0: Victoria 91.5, you're not finished yet. Hey, good morning. Into this 1 o'clock hour, you're listening to The Watch. Christ dwelling in the heart through faith. Now, that is not a metaphor for a feeling. It is the description of a reality, a present, active, living reality in the heart of every person who has said yes to God. He is in there, working, strengthening, interceding, producing fruit from the inside out. Not waiting for you to feel it to be done. He is in there whether the feeling has arrived yet or not. The work does not pause when the feeling does. He is still working. As it says in John 14, verse 16, "And I will ask the Father, and he will give you another advocate to help you and be with you forever.
1: I will pour out my spirit on all people. Your sons and daughters will prophesy. Your old men will dream dreams. Your young men will see visions. Even on my servants, both men and women, I will pour out my spirit." Victory 91.5 and Victory.radio. 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

0: Victoria 91.5. You gotta love that. Plastic Fruit. Huh? That is Rachel Morley. Hey, good morning. Making a way to 2 o'clock on the watch. Something to think about. Your voice was given to serve. Not to perform. Not to compete. Not to prove something in the people who underestimate it. Your voice was given to serve. The most powerful version of your voice is not the one that is performing for an audience. It is the one that is pouring into a person. The one that bends towards the one who needs what you carry and says, I have something for you. That kind of giving is what the voice was made for. And the people who need your voice are not the ones impressed by it, okay? They're the ones changed by it. So, friend, the one who hears what you carry and feels something shift in them that has been waiting to shift, that is the assignment with your voice. Not to be impressive, but to be used in the hands of God. Think about this. A voice completely surrendered to being useful is the most powerful voice in the room.
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Not a single sparrow can fall to the ground without your father knowing it. And the very hairs on your head are all numbered. So don't be afraid. You are more valuable to God than a whole flock of sparrows. The Sound of Revival. 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

0: What a great song to enter this 2 a.m. hour. Red Rocks Worship, the Lord is with me. Hey, good morning. You're listening to The Watch. I'm Teresa. Opening up with the word, Romans 8, verses 38 through 39. This is a mouthful of good news. For I'm convinced that neither death nor life, neither angels nor demons, neither the present nor the future, nor any powers, neither height nor depth, nor anything else in all creation will be able to separate us from the love of God that is in Christ Jesus our Lord. Oh, God, thank you for your word, reinforcing who you are. Someone needs to be reminded of that, I believe. Nothing will be able to separate you from the love of God. You may feel separated. There may be like an imaginary line in your mind that you feel like you've crossed over and you cannot come back. No, that's not so. Think of the prodigal. Picture the father missing his son, waiting and believing he'll come back. He asked for half the inheritance you gave. God, the father, gave it to him, and yet he did not stop loving him. So he waited. I just have this picture of that father, the prodigal, on the porch at sunrise to sunset, waiting to see his son return. And then it happened. One late afternoon, as the sun was finding its place of setting, the father saw something out in the distance. Someone walking toward him, and he thought, that he walks like my son. And as he got closer, he's like, that is my son. And what did he do? Stay on the porch folding his hands, his shoulders, ready to scold him? No, the father ran. He ran, wrapped him in a robe, and said, let us throw a party. My son was lost, but now he is found. I think God would do that for you, friend, no matter how far you've drifted. The Lord is near to the brokenhearted and saves those who are crushed in spirit. Jesus made a way so you can come back. So come on back, friend. Nothing can separate you from the love of God that is in Christ Jesus our Lord. So God, we pray you seal that prayer. Touch a heart. Bring them back. Bring them back, Lord. And thank you that your love endures, that you are faithful and just. As we pray this and believe it in the name of Jesus. All right, let's go. The sound of revival is next on The Watch.
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Victoria 91.5, it's Taya with a reminder. Hey, good morning. So glad you're listening to The Watch. Something to think about. Paul said, I am convinced. Not I hope so. Not I believe most of the time. Convinced. Let's talk about that. That level of certainty about the love of God is available to you. It is built by encounter, by a personal history with a God who kept showing up even when every evidence suggested he might not. The convincing happens over time as you collect the evidence of God's faithfulness. And you know, I think you already have more evidence than you've been given credit for. Start counting it. Let it build the conviction. Nothing in all creation can separate you from this love. We talked about that with the verse at the top of the hour. So whatever has been trying to create that separation, the guilt, the distance, the unanswered questions, the season where God felt absent, none of it has the power to do what has been convincing you it did. The love of God is still there. It never moved, and it never will. So give thanks to the Lord, for He is good. His love endures forever.

Jesus shared in their humanity so that by his death he might destroy him who holds the power of death, that is the devil, and free those who all their lives were held in slavery by their fear of death. The Sound of Revival, Victory 91.5.

0: Victoria 91.5, that is Bridge Worship, whatever you want to. Hey, good morning. So glad you're listening to The Watch. I'm Teresa. Hey, you know, nothing can touch it. Not what you did, not what was done to you, not the distance you traveled in the wrong direction, not the years that were lost to the thing that tried to take you out, not the unanswered prayer, not the disappointment, not the version of yourself you're most ashamed of. None of it. The love of God in Christ Jesus is still completely intact and completely turned towards you, friend. Completely available. Nothing separated you. Nothing. Neither death nor life will be able to separate you from the love of God in Christ Jesus.
1: Lord, I have heard of your fame. I stand in awe of your deeds. O Lord, renew them in our day. In our time, make them known. In wrath, remember mercy. Victory 91.5 and Victory.radio. 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

Through Jesus, let us continually offer to God a sacrifice of praise, the fruit of lips that boldly profess His name, the sound of revival. 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

0: Victor 91.5, it's Citizens with It's Been You. Hey, good morning. Making our way to 3 o'clock with something to think about. Overcoming is not the absence of difficulty. Let's talk about it. Overcoming is the presence of God in the middle of the difficulty, producing something in you that the difficulty cannot defeat. Yeah, the overcomer is not someone who avoided the trial. No, there's someone who went through it and came out on the other side with more than they went in with. More faith, more depth, more testimony, more patience, more authority to speak into the lives of the people who are now walking in the path they just walked through. So can I tell you that you are an overcomer? Not because you handled it perfectly. Because you kept walking in the presence of God through the thing that tried to stop you. That is what overcomes. Not skill or strategy or spiritual performance, but the blood of the Lamb and the word of your testimony. You have both of those, so use them. As we're encouraged in Revelation 12, verse 11, they triumphed over him by the blood of the Lamb and by the word of their testimony.
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If we walk in the light as he is in the light, we have fellowship with one another. And the blood of Jesus, his son, purifies us from all sin. It's Victory 91.5.

0: Victory 91.5. Come, Jesus, come. Stephen McWhorter. Hey, good morning. Making our way into this 3 o'clock hour. We're so glad you're listening to The Watch. I'm Teresa Croft. Opening up with the Word as we pray. Ephesians 3, 17 through 19. And I pray that you, being rooted and established in love, may have power together with all the Lord's holy people to grasp how wide and long and high and deep is the love of Christ, and to know that his love, this love that surpasses knowledge. Well, Father, we come humbly before you and just give praise for your love. Maybe someone doesn't realize how deep it is, and we have this word, your word, from scriptures to help us understand how amazing your love is. How deep is the love of God? No pit is so deep that God's love is not deeper still, as the late Corrie Ten Boom once said. So, Father, we thank you. We just honor you. We just ponder on this love that surpasses knowledge, and that love displayed in your Son, Jesus. You bankrupt heaven and gave us the greatest gift you could give us, Jesus, who was obedient to your word. Followed the plan, didn't detour. He could have detoured. He could have called a throng of angels in the Garden of Gethsemane after he prayed, they came and seized him. He could have said, hey, I don't want this. But no, he said, not my will, but your will be done. So, Father, we thank you. We thank you, Jesus, for that obedience. Obedience born from wanting to please your Father. So thank you, Jesus. Thank you, Father God. We love you and we bless you this morning. Lord, we lift up the heart. Holy Spirit, touch a heart who maybe is forgotten how deep God's love is for them. Maybe they feel like they're in that pit. Father, Holy Spirit, meet them right where they're at. Touch their heart. Open their eyes. You're not alone, friend. Jesus is alive. And he's able to reach you no matter how far you think you've gone. Jesus. We love you, God, and we just humbly give you honor as we pray in the name of Jesus. All right. Always so glad you pray with us. Let's get you back into the music. It's the Sound of Revival on The Watch.
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0: Oh, I love that song. Pat Barrett, Break Open on Victory 91.5. I remember hearing that live by the authors of that song. Oh my goodness, guys, I can't remember. Ben, I'm sorry, I can't remember your group. Bread and Wine, there it is. Oh, Pat Barrett's his rendition of it, Break Open. Oh, hey, good morning. I'm so glad you're listening to The Watch as I go back in time. A sweet memory. Let's give you something to think about, okay? Wide enough to cover everything you have. Long enough to stretch from before you were born to beyond the end of your life. High enough to reach past every obstacle, every accusation, every version of the story that said you were not worth loving. Deep enough to reach the places you've never shown anyone. The parts you have kept hidden because you were not sure love could handle them. The love of Christ is in all of those dimensions at once. Turned toward you right now in all of them simultaneously. Jesus. So you're surrounded by the love of God right now on every side. There's no angle from which it is absent. Wide, long, high, deep, every direction you look, the love of God is there. You cannot outrun it. You cannot hide from it. It found you before you knew you were lost and has not let go since. Psalm 139, verse 7 says, "Where can I go from your spirit? Where can I flee from your presence?" You cannot hide. The love of God has found you right where you were.
1: Song after song. I just wanna love myself. Never a downer.
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God, you are my God. I earnestly search for you. My soul thirsts for you. My whole body longs for you in this parched and weary land where there is no water. I have seen you in your sanctuary and gazed upon your power and glory. 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

0: Victory 91.5, Jonathan Traylor. I love that song. Fire, fire. Hey, good morning. You are listening to The Watch. I'm Teresa. To know the love of God that surpasses knowledge. That is not a contradiction. It is an invitation. You cannot think your way to the full knowing of a love that exceeds thinking. No, you can only receive it, friend. Experience it. Let it do in you what knowledge alone could never do. Let it reach the places your theology hasn't gotten to yet. The defended places. The places that know the words but haven't let the love in. So let it in tonight, this early morning hours. The wide, the long, the high, the deep. All of it for you right now. May you experience the love of Christ, though it be too great to understand fully. Right now, for you, all of it, right now.
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Return, O Israel, to the Lord your God. Your sins have been your downfall. 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

Victory 91.5, it's Passion with Greatness. Hey, good morning. Making our way to 4. You are listening to The Watch. Faith that serves is the most powerful expression of faith. Let's talk about that. Not faith that believes correctly and stays in the believing. No. Faith that takes what it believes and pours it into the lives of the people around. The person who serves with joy is not serving out of obligation. They are serving out of the overflow of a life that has received so much from God that is giving is the natural response. It's like as you spend time in His presence, as you fill up with God, the overflow comes. The kind of serving that changes rooms, that changes hearts. The kind of joy that's contagious in the best way. So you are made to pour out, not to perform. Yeah, pour out. No performance needed. To pour into the specific people God has placed within reach of your voice, your time, your presence. You do not need a platform for that. You need a posture of availability. So make yourself available this week. Let God direct the pouring and watch what comes back from the giving. So serve one another humbly in love. And if you feel like you have nothing to pour, remember this. He refreshes others, refreshes himself. That's in the Word. So serve one another today.

Let us acknowledge the Lord. Let us press on to acknowledge Him. As surely as the sun rises, He will appear. He will come to us like the winter rains, like the spring rains that water the earth. Victory 91.5 and Victory.radio, the sound of revival.

0: Victoria 91.5, it's Bethel Music, Oh What a Love. Hey, good morning, making our way into this 4 o'clock hour, back in the saddle, I'm Teresa Croft, delighted to be here. Opening up with the word as we pray together. You want to pray with us? Come on, just settle yourself in wherever you are and let's just pray. Okay, it's early, I know. Maybe you're trying to wake up or maybe you're already on your way to work. Let's pray together. Psalm 34, verses 8 and 9, taste and see that the Lord is good. Blessed is the one who takes refuge in him. Fear the Lord, you his holy people, for those who fear him lack nothing. Wow. So we thank you for your word this morning, Lord, as we begin to pray. You know, whenever I think I can't pray, I just ponder on who you are, and that's a great place to start. So we say, taste and see that the Lord is good. So thank you, Jesus, that you made a way for us to have a relationship with God. Thank you, God. You're not about an agenda. You're about a relationship. And Jesus, you made that possible. Thank you, God, that we can run to you. The Lord is near to the brokenhearted and saves those who are crushed in spirit. It says that later on in that psalm. Blessed is the one who takes refuge in him. So you can run to him, friend, no matter what's going on. Draw near to God and he will draw near to you. Isn't that an amazing promise? Thank you, Father, that as we look to you, as we trust you, as we fear you, we lack nothing. And that may be kind of faith that looks at their bank account or looks at that child or looks at that fear and says, wait a minute, I need some help. And that's where we pray. That's where we talk to God about it. Isn't that awesome? Thank you, Father. We love you. Thank you, Jesus. We love you. Thank you for your obedience that made all of this possible. To be in relationship. To taste and see that the Lord is good. Oh, we bless you, Father. We worship you. You are holy. You are just. There is none like you. And Holy Spirit, we pray you touch a heart that maybe doesn't realize that they can taste and see that the Lord is good. Maybe a heart that has been in a relationship before, but the worries and the distractions have drawn them away from seeking you first. Seek you first, the kingdom of God, and all these things shall be added unto you. Someone needs that verse, Lord. You know who does. We love you and we bless you. Thank you for healing. Thank you. I came face to face with that. Thank you, Father. Healing my lungs and my voice. Healing the sinuses and the diagnosis that was wrong of pneumonia. Thank you, Father. Sometimes when you face the yuck, you get to say, wow, you were there though, God. We love you and we bless you as we pray all this in the name of Jesus. Okay, let's get you back into music. The sound of revival on the watch.
1: 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Where does my help come from? My help comes from the Lord, the maker.

0: I love that. Jamie McDonald with My Family. Hey, good morning. You're listening to The Watch. I'm Teresa. So at the top of the hour, the verse that says, taste and see that the Lord is good. Let's talk about that. The invitation is to experience it personally, not to inherit someone else's conclusion, but to arrive at it. It's your own through personal encounter. You cannot taste what someone else is eating. You cannot see through someone else's eyes. So listen, God is inviting you to your own experience of His goodness, an encounter with Jesus, which becomes your own testimony, your own history with a God who is specifically good to you. Maybe you've tasted before. Even if the memory is distant, even if the current season has made it harder to remember, you have tasted. So go back to those moments this morning. Pull them out. Remember what it felt like when God was undeniably, specifically, personal, good to you. That memory can be the kindling to the fire that is inside you. And then let the taste of it remind you, He is still that God. Psalm 77, verse 11, I will remember the deeds of the Lord. Yes, I will remember your miracles of long ago.
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He has showed you, oh man, what is good. And what does the Lord require of you? To act justly, to love mercy, and to walk humbly with your God. 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

0: Victory 91.5 is the heritage. With God be praised. Hey, good morning. Welcome to The Watch with something to think about. Those who fear him lack nothing. Nothing. Not the most things, not the things that are within reasonable asking distance. Nothing. The promise is comprehensive. And the God who made it is the God who's never failed to keep one. So friend, what are you believing you lack this morning that this promise says it's covered? You can name it. Hold it against the promise. Those who fear God lack nothing. That includes what you are carrying. That includes that specific thing. So let go. Bring it to the God who said nothing. And watch what God does with the thing you thought was outside the promise. Philippians 4:19, God will meet, you can pray this over your bank account. God will meet all your needs according to the riches of his glory in Christ Jesus. God said nothing. So you can let go of what you're carrying. And bring it to the God who said nothing.
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0: Victory in 91.5. It is Josh Baldwin with Older. Hey, good morning. We're making our way to 5 o'clock. You are listening to The Wox. Perseverance is not just staying. Let's talk about that. Perseverance is staying in faith. It is the decision to remain rooted in the truth of who God is when everything around you is shifting. It is the warrior posture. Not just the warrior on the outside, but the warrior on the inside. Not aggressive, not striving, but steadfast, unmovable. Fixed on something that does not move, even when you feel everything moving. That fixedness is what makes perseverance different from stubbornness, okay? Yeah, stubbornness holds on to what is it decided. Perseverance holds on to who God is and who God, who never changes. So can I encourage you to hold on this morning? Not because you feel strong enough, because the thing you're holding on is stronger for both of you. God does not require you to be unshakable on your own. No performance needed. He requires you to hold on to the unshakable one. Hold on to him. That is enough. It always has been. Galatians 6:9, just for you, let us not become weary in doing good, for at the proper time we will reap a harvest if we do not give up.
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Through Jesus, let us continually offer to God a sacrifice of praise, the fruit of lips that boldly profess His name, the sound of revival. 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

Victory 91.5. It's LifePoint Church with Give It All. Hey, good morning. Making our way into this 5 o'clock hour, you're listening to The Watch. I'm Teresa Croft. Are you ready to pray? We get to do that every hour. Okay, let's open up with some scripture, okay? Romans 8, 31 through 32. What then shall we say in response to these things? If God is for us, who can be against us? He who did not spare his own son, but gave him up for us all, how will he not also, along with him, graciously give us all things? Father, we praise you. What a great verse. Maybe someone's like, graciously give us all things. I've got some things I need. Well, we thank you, God. We can lift those needs up and trust you. If God is for us, who can be against us? That in itself is a promise. No matter what you're facing, hey, God's for me. Who can be against me?

0: the God who did not spare his own son, Jesus, you went to the cross obediently. Now you're alive. And because you're alive, we can have a relationship with God. God's more about a relationship than an agenda. Thank you for that, Father. Maybe someone just really has got something on their plate, and they need to be reminded, if God is for us, who can be against us? That's for you. Maybe that's a verse you need to write out, Romans 8, 31 through 32, okay? Write it on a piece of paper, and then put it inside your shoe. It brings new meaning to walking in the Word. I've done that many times. God is for me, who can be against me? And not only for you, but He's with you. Thank you, God, that you're with us, graciously giving us all things. Holy Spirit, I pray you settle the question of whose side God is on in every heart this morning. There are people who may not be sure, listeners who may not, I don't know about that day. They've been through enough hard to wonder if God is actually for them or just generally present. Holy Spirit, speak to them this morning. Yeah, He's for you, friend. Specifically, by name, with everything He has. Thank you for that, Father. We love you. We bless you. Thank you, Holy Spirit. We pray in the name of Jesus. All right, let's get you back into some music. It is the sound of revival on the watch.
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0: It's Victory 91.5. It's Kayla Meckham with A Little Proof. Hey, good morning. We're so glad you're listening to The Watch. So at the top of the hour, we had the verse where basically God is for us. God is for you. Let's talk about that. God is for you, not in a general motivational sense. No, specifically, personally, demonstrable for you, friend. The proof? It's the cross. God who did not spare his own son. What could be left to withhold after that? If he gave the greatest thing, he will give the needed thing. Someone in the back row needed to hear that. If he will give the needed thing. If he went to the furthest cost, he will cover the present need. The cross is the argument for every prayer you have ever prayed. If he did that, he will do this. So I hope you can go into this day knowing you have backing. The most powerful force in the universe is on your side. Not because you earned it, because he decided it. Before you ever did anything to deserve it, he decided. And the resurrection confirmed the decision was final. So friend, you are covered. You are backed. God is for you. And that changes what is possible.
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0: Oh, yeah. Seven Hills Worship of Beautiful Love. Hey, good morning. So glad you're listening this morning to Victory 91.5. Let's talk about God. Let's talk about Jesus. He is for you, even in the part of the journey that does not feel like it. Even in the quiet. Even in the waiting. Even in the season where the prayer has not arrived yet and the silence has been long. He is still for you, friend. For is not a feeling, it is a position. And God's position has not changed based on your season. He was for you in the good chapter. He is for you in this one. Same God, same commitment, same love going the same distance for you as it went all the way to the cross. He is for you right now. He is for you, so who is against you? Zephaniah 3:17, the Lord your God is with you, the mighty warrior who saves. So listen. God is for you right now.
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0: Gateway Worship. Always. I'm Victoria 91.5. Hey, good morning. We're making our way to 6 o'clock. So go into this day rooted. Rooted in the love that is wide and long and high and deep. You're not going into this day alone, friend. You're not going underpowered. You're not going without the voice He gave you. The purpose He prepared for you. Or the love He provided for you at the cross and confirmed at the empty tomb. So go full. Go free. Go as the warrior who knows who fights with him and the child who knows whose they are. And let your going be an act of worship this morning. Let every step today be an offering to the God who has been faithful enough to deserve it. All right. Ray Haynes comes your way at the top of the hour. I will talk to you tomorrow. Make it a great day in Jesus.
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No, the most important things of all right there. Tasha Layton and Rachel Lampa teaming up. I'm the One You Love. Ooh, from Life in Me, Tasha's album. Are you feeling love this morning? It's a Monday. Are you feeling anything? Hope you're waking up well. You might already be on your journey or still stuck on your pillow. Either way, I am so glad that you tuned in and rare to go, or some rare, just maybe you're just rare, not rare to go yet. But we're going to pray, and we're going to get you rare to go as we press into God's presence together. Isn't it an amazing thing all over the world? United, just the technology, wow, never ceases to amaze me, even early in the morning. All right, let's pray. Father, oh, thank you. Make us aware of your presence right now in the bedroom, in the car, in the bathroom, Lord, wherever we are, Lord. We ask you for that profound miracle. That's your nearness. Oh, it's for our good. So, Lord, would you reveal yourself? Father, shine that light on our hearts if there's anything separating us from you. Father, forgive the debt of our sin through your blood that you chose to pour out on us. We enter by faith through the blood of Jesus. We can draw near to you and to your very throne room and take a seat that you have made for us. Oh, Jesus, can we just say thank you, Jesus. Thank you, Jesus, that we could be, even enter in, but that we would have a seat with you, enthroned with you. Oh, the one you love. We are the one you love. Lord, I thank you for that word. And

0: great love the Father's bestowed on us, that we should be called children of God, and so we are. Oh, thank you that we can say so we are. Oh, that that blood that washes us and cleans us, makes us brand new, righteous, holy, with your righteousness and your holiness. Oh, God, thank you. Thank you. We're in Jeremiah 31 that you've appeared to me from afar, saying, I've loved you with an everlasting love, and continued and drawn you with the cords of this loving kindness or my faithfulness to you. What an amazing, amazing gift. Oh, the pulling on those cords to draw us near. Would you do that today? That faithful pulling. A brand new day. Brand new mercies. Oh, Lord, thank you. Lord, we ask that your name, Jehovah, would be sanctified in us and through us today. Oh, strengthen us to do that. That your kingdom would be blessed and your will would be done. Lord, lead us, direct us. Give us our daily bread. Lord, direct us in all that we do today, God. And deliver us from all evil, where the enemy is already strategizing. Lord, I thank you that light conquers darkness. Help us to be children of light today. Overflowing, filling up the whole world around us with light. Oh, with your love, with kindness, put that name of Yeshua, Jesus, on our lips today. Oh, we thank you, we praise you, we bless you, God. We say, blessed are you, Jehovah. You're worthy to receive all the blessing and honor and glory and power and wisdom and strength, God. And oh, thank you, because you give it to us, so we give it to you, God. And we thank you. Ask it all in Jesus' name. Amen and amen. Well, with that said, we've got some Pat Barrett. He's going to do a little bit of wrestling for us. That's kind of nice. James Fortune is going to be in the room. Show the power of that. And a relative new one from Lost and Found. They're going to unpack Psalm 51, a real psalm of repentance. If you really know deep inside that that's where you need to be right now, well, we're just going to give you a musical repentance to sing with David. Lost and Found leads the way.
1: 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If we may pray for you, call us at 770-781-9150 or leave details on our Facebook page. This is Atlanta's Victory 91.5, WWEV Cumming, the sound of revival.

Oh, boy. I tell you what, that song, every time I hear it, it just speaks to me again and again about that limp. There's some things in our life, you know, you thought somebody else had and you thought you deserved, and turns out, nope, those are not for you. I always looked at that, and it wasn't that you're not deserving of them. It's just he's got other things, greater things, so specific for you. And that's very much like that touch of the limp that Jacob endured, becoming Israel. And we endure, becoming children of God and followers and who we're supposed to be. And that's what I think about when I hear that song. Wow. Well, good morning to you. Pat Barrett, of course, The Wrestle. I've Got a Fire is the project you find that on. I'm Ray Haynes. I'm not on any project. I'm just here with you this morning, helping you wake up and get ready to go. And, well, maybe get a little wise today. We're in Proverbs 18, which is, it's a pretty powerful proverb. So a lot going on in this one. And the second part coming up at the bottom, we're going to dig into King David and look back with Goliath and neat stuff. And so Psalm 18 has got the roots of some pretty cool stuff. So let's just start it off. He who has isolated himself seeks his own desires. All right, so isolated there is not merely antisocial. He's got a problem for society since he'll defy sound judgment. The Mishnah for this one uses the verse to teach the necessity of being part of a community because people have social responsibilities and need each other. And this says, he who has isolated himself seeks his own desires and he rejects all sound judgment. So rejecting meaning he breaks out in dispute against sound judgment. He's in opposition to society. It's just, it's bad all the way around. Verse 2, a fool takes no pleasure in understanding. That is, he detests it, even discernment, but only in disclosing what is on his mind. So he's in love with his own ideas and obviously enjoys spewing them out. He asks a question not to learn, but to show everyone how clever he is. When a wicked person arrives, contempt comes with him. That word there is booze. It's despising. So he's coming not good. And with shame comes reproach. That kirpa there is disgrace, not just a reproach, but in our language. The words of a person's mouth are like deep waters. In other words, there's an inexhaustible supply. And the fountain of wisdom is like a flowing brook. So they're not only full pouring out, but they're profound and insightful. It is terrible to show partiality to the wicked or the guilty by depriving a righteous man of justice. So turning him away in his pursuit of justice, in other words. The lips of a fool enter into strife, and his mouth invites a flogging. The mouth of a fool is his ruin, and his lips are a snare for his life or his soul. The words of a gossip.

0: soup are like choice morsels. That word laheim there, these are things swallowed greedily or gulped like a dog eats, right? Words of a gossip, that's what they're like. And they've gone down into the person's innermost being. They hear gossip and quickly welcome it, and within their hearts it goes down easily. It's believed without any regard to its truth or falsehood. You probably encountered that. Hopefully you haven't been one to spread that. The one who's slack or lazy in his work is a brother to one who destroys. All right, that's nine verses. Next one, we're going to just hone in on verse 10. We're going to stay there because there's so much, and we're just going to break it apart. So, coming up, though, we got Phil Wickham. We got Tori Harper. We got Torrin Wells. Serve the Lord, lead off after we say thank you to Ann Dean Chevrolet.
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0: love about Victory is there when I need it. In the moment that I need a pick-me-up or I need a worship song or a prayer, God uses it always on time.
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Phil Wickham, fear has no power when we worship your name. Wow, I was not prepared for that song, and it was coming, but lyrically, that is the best intro to this particular part of the Proverbs we're in that I could ever ask for. That was so good. Wow. All right, Phil Wickham. Thank you, Phil. That was perfect. Good morning to you. I'm Ray Haynes. We're in Proverbs 18. Today it's May 18th. We're in the second section, but we're only going to look at one verse. And we could just sing that song and tell you, but we're going to dig a little deeper. So Proverbs 18, verse 10, the name of Jehovah, that's the name we're singing, is a strong tower, is how you're going to see it in your Bible. The righteous person runs to it and is safe, or set safely on high, secure, out of danger. All right, so this verse is so important to understanding several significant moves of God that I'm going to journey down that ancient rabbit hole for just a few minutes so we can better glean this proverb and maybe understand why Solomon would have had this on his heart as he's writing these proverbs as the son of David. So let's go back. In 1 Samuel 17, Israel and the Philistines were camped on two hilltops. Every day, 40 days, giant Goliath had been taunting them to fight. David volunteers. He's packed five smooth stones from the brook in his pouch and carried his staff and sling in his hand. Now, that's what you know from the story, but let's dig in there because, you know, there's a lot of stuff that you don't see. The stones in this brook, for instance, were washed down from a place called Migdal Oz. The place and its name are crucial to the story and come from, drumroll, right here, Proverbs 18:10. The name of Jehovah is a Migdal Oz, strong tower. The righteous run into it and is safe. So, I mean, imagine right here in the Valley of Elah, just above Migdal Oz. And it's going to just change the story for you. So David is called by God to face Goliath. Seriously terrifying. And where does he go? The place where he'll find safety, Migdal Oz. The very stones that David used as his weapon of choice came from a place called the name of Jehovah. If you pay attention to the words he spoke to Goliath, it again changes the story. It's rather obvious that David was being very intentional. The name of Jehovah is not just part of the story. It's the story. Here's the verses back in Samuel. As he drew near to the Philistine, and the Philistine called on his gods, that's Elohim, to curse David. Come on, the Philistine told David, I'll give your body to the birds. And David said,

0: To the Philistine, you come to me with a sword and with a spear and a shield, but I come to you, guess what? In the name of Jehovah Sabaoth, the God, Elohim, of the armies of Israel, whom you've defied. This day Jehovah will deliver you into my hands, and I'll strike you and take your head from you. Then all this assembly shall know that Jehovah does not save with sword and spear, for the battle is Jehovah's, that name again, and he'll give you into our hands. Whew! Now, the names El or Elohim were the most common ancient words for an idol or a god. All the false ones and the real ones, too. A real one, that one god. Which is why his actual name, Jehovah, is so important, especially in the story. We just say God, but that's really not telling the story. So Goliath used Elohim to refer to his gods. But David, guess what? He knew his God by name. And he made a point to use that name to describe him. Without the actual name of Jehovah in the text, in our English Bibles, this story is missing one of the main storylines. Jehovah, which means the God who was and is and will continue to be. So David's words are brave. He's saying, you're not facing me or some man-made Elohim. You're facing the living God who will not lose or die today. And I'm confident of the outcome because he always was and he always is God right now. And he'll continue to be God long after this battle. And I could just go on, but there's just a lot in that story. But verse 10, chapter 18, Proverbs, the name of Jehovah is a Migdalos, a strong tower. Righteous person runs to it. They're safe. And they find five stones. It'll take out giants, too. How cool is that? All right, we'll pick up the rest of Proverbs 18 coming up. And, boy, we're going to get some great music. Stephen McWhirter, Chris Tomlin, lead it off with 2911 Worship. Zion Rempel, Emily Guy, it's You Never Fail. Boy, we just staying with the text this morning. It's coming up next.
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Oh, gosh, there's just so many great songs. Stevie McWhirter, I'm going to give my right now to you. Past, future, present, lay down. Boy. Well, good morning to you. How are you doing, all right? I hope you're ready for this Monday because it's here. It's unfolding, and we are journeying along through Proverbs 18 because it's May 18th. Are you ready for the second half of May? Gosh, it's flying by. We're up to verse 11 here. The wealth of a rich man is like a strong city. That is the rich, unlike the righteous, trust in wealth, not in God. And it is like a high wall in his imagination or in his own delusion. We need to look back at verse 10 because this is a direct contrast with it. Remember, the name of Jehovah is like a strong tower. The righteous run to it safe or set safely and high, secure out of danger. So there you go. Wealth, not as much so. Before destruction, the heart of a person is proud, and his proud ambitions and intentions will lead to a fall. But humility comes before honor, which is what Jesus modeled so profoundly as he laid down his glory for the cross. The one who gives an answer before he listens, that is his folly and his shame. A person's spirit sustains him through sickness, but who can bear a crushed spirit? Wow, when our bodies are sick, we can fall back on the strength of our will. But in depression, even the will to live is often gone. So a crushed spirit is very different. The discerning person acquires knowledge, that is their mind, and the wise person seeks knowledge. A person's gift makes room for him and leads him before him.

0: Important people are great men. The first to state his case seems right until his opponent begins to cross-examine him. In other words, there are two sides in any dispute, so even if the first to present his case sounds right, it must be challenged. Cross-examine, there is a hawker is the word. It's a careful, diligent searching or investigation to reveal something. Be mindful of that as you hear different stories and don't wait and pause long enough to hear the whole deal. A toss of a coin, or in Hebrew it'd be casting the lot, ends or settles disputes. So casting lots was part of the priestly role in determining direction. So the point is that placing God in the midst of a dispute will settle it if both sides are willing. And the verse continues, and settles the issue between strong opponents, or peacefully separates two people in what they may be a heated dispute. A relative or a brother offended, that word there, pasha, is transgressed or sinned against. So he's not just offended, not just upset, he's been sinned against. Is harder to reach than a strong city, and disputes are like the barred gates of a fortified citadel. So it's difficult to get into a fortified city. It's more difficult, though, to reach an offended brother. They have their walls up, or their spirit is closed because you sin against them. That's why you're supposed to deal with it. From the fruit of a person's mouth, his stomach will be satisfied. With the product of his lips, he'll be satisfied. Death and life are in the power of the tongue. Heard that one before, right? In Hebrew, the power are in the hands of. What people say can lead to life or death. Midrash on Psalms says the evil tongue slays three: the slanderer, the slandered, and the listener. All right? So death and life are the power of the tongue. Those who love its use will eat its fruit. Unusual phrasing, right? Those who enjoy indulging and talking must eat its fruit, whether good or bad. You have to accept the consequences. You get the fruit, whether you like it or not. The one who has found a good wife has found what goodness is. Amen and amen. That's Hebrew. Goodness there is tov, good, a good thing. What is good? Enjoyable, favorable, virtuous. Probably an allusion to Genesis 2. It's not good for man to be alone. And goes on there. He's found what goodness is and obtained a delightful gift from Jehovah, or favor from Jehovah. Amen and amen and amen. A poor person makes supplications or pleads for mercy or favor. Be gracious to me. Earnest prayer, right? But a rich man answers harshly. He's hardened himself against such appeals. There are companions who harm one another. In other words, a man of too many friends comes to ruin. But there is a friend, and that's one who loves, who sticks closer than a brother. And that's verse 24, and it wraps up Proverbs 18. Isn't that a lot of good stuff? Told you it was going to be a great one. My goodness. You know what? Victory 91.5 can't fulfill our mission without the support of our listeners and business underwriters like Bob Bailey's Appliance and Stone Mountain. 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We're going to praise the Lord, a Sunday prelude, kind of a repeat of yesterday. I got Bay Turner, Jordan Feliz coming your way after My Money Life.
1: We are all blessed. Hi, I'm Chuck Bentley with My Money Life from Crown. It's common for people to associate God's blessings with material wealth, as in the lives of Abraham, David, or Solomon. Yes, they were very wealthy men, but blessings are much more than just money. In the New Testament, blessing means being fully satisfied in God, no matter whether rich or poor. Sometimes God removes the idols in our lives that keep us from fully depending on Him. He blesses us in ways that draw us closer to Himself and the reality of our desperate need for Him. Now, this certainly isn't the world's definition of being blessed. The reason God supplies a surplus of wealth to some Christians is so they can provide for the needs of others. True wealth comes with the responsibility of giving. The duties of stewarding what God provides are heavy because of the lures of the world and the temptations to compromise. It demands recognition of God's ownership, the need to avoid indulgence, and the commitment to use the money for kingdom purposes. Paul said, "You will be enriched in every way, to be generous in every way, which through us will produce thanksgiving to God." 2 Corinthians 9:11. God is sovereign. He will give

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sow for yourselves righteousness, reap the fruit of unfailing love, and break up your unplowed ground. 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

0: You ask her that question. We'll hope so. How great. How great is your faithfulness. I pray that this worship and the companionship together as we journey, we'll just ask, cause you to ask that all the time. In your pursuit of Jesus, won't slow down, but just maybe on fire today. Jeremy Rosado there from the waiting room. And boy, I tell you what, as we arrive at the top of our 7 o'clock hour and you're ready to pray, that's just a perfect introduction for it to ask those questions. What if the story's all true? What if there's nothing you won't do? Stepping down from a throne just for you, to save you. 2,000 years before you're born, didn't have to wait. Yet he did. Oh, what won't he do? Well, let's pray together. Father, we thank you. Let's stop to thank you, Lord. Make us more aware of your presence. So we thank you. You said to enter your gates with thanksgiving. So whether it's this room, this car, whatever it is today, outside, Lord, we thank you. We enter with gratitude. Our heart's overflowing. Thank you for this Monday, for waking us up. Giving us yet another day. The blessings came in this weekend. Oh, how you sustain us and you heal us and you deliver us. And oh, you just hold tight to our hands as we stumble and bumble. And you give us an opportunity, the grace to repent so that we can be forgiven and not cast off. Oh, thank you for your mercy, your kindness, the new mercies waiting this morning as we wake up. Here they are, just ready for us. Thank you, Jesus. And Lord, we enter your courts with praise. We enter by the blood of Jesus, by faith, to come in with praise to you, Jesus. Oh, Jesus, how worthy are you? How worthy are you? There's no one like you, God. Great is your faithfulness, God. So great is your faithfulness. We can draw near with confidence to your throne of grace, receive mercy, and find grace to help in our time of need. May your love and kindness, they don't cease. Compassions, nope. They don't fail. Brand new. Great is your faithfulness. Oh, thank you. You are good. Your love and kindness, everlasting. Faithfulness, it goes to all generations. So, Lord, as we take our seat, Lord, we bring those needs before you that are being lifted up right now. We just want to join with them. We don't know where they are. But, oh, God, you hear their hearts. You hear their needs. And, Lord, we just join with them so they're not alone. Lord, heal, deliver, strengthen, renew. Bring back together. Bring union to that which is broken. Father, deliver. You said we can draw near, so Lord, we do. Draw us nearer, even closer, right? No matter what's going on, Lord, I was drawn near closer and closer. You said no height or depth or any other created thing would separate us from your love. That's in Christ Jesus. So here we are, God. Father, fill us up to overflowing. You said you'd supply all our needs according to your riches and glory. So Father, pour out that glory now. You alone are worthy, and yet you've made us the recipients of your victory, God. So, Lord, we ask for a daily bread and forgiveness of the debt of our sin by your blood, God. In Jesus' name, amen and amen. All right, I hope you're ready. Got some brand new legs, a brand new Roxanne Grace. And we got Philip Hanna and Israel Houghton there teaming up, brand new. It's called Let the Body Sing. Are you ready? Well, hang in just a second. We want to thank our good friends at Bread Becker's.
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singing that song. Boy, oh boy. As for me and my house, we want one thing, to see these young ones brought up in the fear and the love of Jesus. Oh, my goodness. Brandon Lake from King of Hearts. There is nothing like it. You know, in Joshua, and it was his demand, as for me and my house, we're going to serve you. You do what you want. But for me and my house, this is where we're going. And we know in Acts 4, it says it pretty simple. There's salvation, no one else. No other name under heaven. There's no need to go search and try and experience it like Solomon did. There's no name under heaven that's been given among men by which we must be saved except Yeshua Jesus. Just that name. His name means Jehovah is salvation, right? There's no need to go searching. And boy, I can just tell you, it says train up a child according to his way. Even when he's old, he's not going to depart from it. He may stumble and bumble a bit, but they'll come back and they'll be steadfast. And boy, Deuteronomy 6 comes to mind. It says, in these words, this word of God which we're declaring to you, which I'm commanding you today, shall be on your hearts, and you shall teach them diligently to your sons, and you shall speak of them when you sit in your house, walk by the way, and when you lie down, and when you rise up. Because then, you have 3 John, I have no greater joy than this, to hear of my children walking in the truth. And I tell you, as a daddy and as a grandpa, as a papa, that's it. You know, our daughter Corey, who's on in the afternoon, just to watch and to listen, and not only just as a mom, but as our daughter, you know, it's been the light of our life to see her run after Jesus. And I mean, there's just, there is no greater joy than to see these little ones now. Wow. Whew. That just get me going. Thank you, Brandon Lake. Mercy. Well, you know, where would we be without the word? Yeah. You know where I'm going. That is exactly why we want to get the word on every hand. You know, it's one thing to come to Jesus. It's another thing not to be able to be raised in the word. In fact, displaying a Bible is against the law in several countries in the Middle East. New believers are targeted for persecution by religious extremists. Refugees, internally displaced people, they number in the tens of millions. But here's the amazing part. Against the law, punishable by death often. But do they want a Bible? Yeah, you betcha they do. My goodness. Doesn't that stir your heart? And our giving so far, which you've been doing this the last month and a half, 65.

2,500 Bibles. This is not just sitting in a box. Into the hands of praying believers who now come to Jesus. So my question to you, can we get to 7,000 this week? Oh, please, let's do it. How many prayers for Bibles can

0: 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Now, that thought, we have an opportunity to get in the Word and stay in the Word, so let's do it. Join Pastor Chuck Ramsey, Restoration Church. We have it on the lunch hour, 12:30, every weekday. Truth matters, doesn't it, though? Half hour of biblical insight. He's still working on black and white in a rainbow world. Good word. Good word. So you have an opportunity. If you can't join us and catch up, jump on the podcast on our website or the app. And a lot of great teaching on there, Chuck, and so many others. So there's your opportunity. All right. Now, that said, what an amazing church, Restoration Church. We are just so honored to get to partner with them. They are true treasures, and I'll just take a moment and tell you all about it.
1: You ever sit and think, there's got to be more to church than this? You feel like you're going through the motions. I bet you'd love my church. 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It's the most authentic Christian community my wife and I have ever experienced. Pastor Chuck brings it every single Sunday. It's straight fire. 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It's straight up truth. And the worship is no joke. No trendy, concerty worship experiences, just real, God-honoring, Jesus-exalting worship. It's amazing. 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I bet you'd love my church.
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Amen to that one. What a great new song. Sam Wesley, Living Water. Come on, wash all over me. Spring up a well. Boy, great stuff there. Heritage before that. Fresh Hallelujah. And Tyler Philip Radcliffe, Nothing But Good. Goodness, goodness, goodness. Ain't it good just to lift up Jesus and celebrate him and to cry out, oh, Philip, fill me up. And you know what? When we seek him, he'll help us find him. Psalm 63, oh God, you're my God. Earnestly I seek you. My soul thirsts for you. My flesh faints for you. It's in a dry, weary land where there's no water. And man, we just want to help you seek and run and pursue him. So that water can flow, not flow just over you, but out of you too. Like you're a river of living water. And well, we're going to give you a little living water right now. Got a devotion for you. This one's going to come from the Worthy Brief. Cut it in two pieces here. Second part will be at 8:30. You are part of the restoration of all things. All right. This is a good word, important word. Acts chapter 3, and that he may send Jesus Christ who is preached to you before, whom heaven must receive until the times of restoration of all things, which God has spoken by the mouth of all his holy prophets since the world began. Take that one. Go backwards, Matthew 19. So Jesus said to them, assuredly, I say to you that in the regeneration, that's palegenesia, palegesia. I'm going to say it over and over and over until I get it right. When the Son of Man sits on the throne of his glory, you who have followed me will also sit on 12 thrones, judging the 12 tribes of Israel. Now, as we begin this journey into the kingdom, we got to start with the truth that reshapes how we see both the past and the future. God's plan has always been restoration. Yes, it has. When it was established in the beginning, it's not been abandoned. It's been brought back into alignment. So Scripture reveals that history not drifting forward into something unknown. It's moving toward the restoration of what was lost. Isn't that cool? The apostles declared this with pretty much clarity, right? Whom heaven must receive until the time of restoration of all things, which God has spoken by the mouth of his holy prophets since the world began. This means the message of restoration is not a New Testament idea. It's the consistent voice of the Old Testament. The prophets saw it, declared it, pointed toward a day when everything would be brought back into divine order. God's not replacing his original design. He's restoring it. So this is where the concept of palegenesia opens up with profound depth. When Yeshua Jesus spoke of the future, he said, in the regeneration, that's that word again, palegenesia, when the Son of Man sits on the throne of his glory, in the regeneration, you shall also sit on 12 thrones, judging the 12 tribes of Israel. Now that word palegenesia is rich in meaning. It's formed from two Greek words, palin, meaning again, genesis, meaning beginning or origin, right? Together, it carries the idea of a new beginning or a genesis again, that is a restoration back to the original design, but renewed, restored, and established in greater fullness. Yeah. So Yeshua is not describing a vague spiritual renewal. No, he is pointing to a restoration of order, authority, and governance.

0: The mention of the 12 tribes sitting in restored authority reveals that this regeneration includes structure, identity, and kingdom rule. Don't miss that. What was fractured will be realigned. What was scattered will be regathered. What was lost in the beginning will be restored in fullness. Oh, my goodness. That gets you excited. That's just part one. There's more. There's a lot more cool stuff I'll share with you at 8:30. So we'll come back and continue that. You're part of the restoration of all things. Yes. All right. That said, we're also heading up towards the top of the hour. We got Rachel Summers, a neat song of hers, Rita Springer, and The Slower I Go. That's Brooklyn Summer, and that's the name of the group. The Room is the name of the song, and we'll get to that right after. We say thank you to our friends at Animal Wellness Clinic.
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1: It's like noise-canceling headphones. 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

0: Boy, that's a hard lesson to learn and live your life dealing with the reality of the phases, the circuits and the circles and the journeys. It's Rachel Summers. It's called Phases. Life comes in phases. You can't really get used to the changes unless you do it enough. And then you start going, wait a minute, I haven't been here before. She said, I'm waiting patient. I don't have to fake it. If healing comes in waves, then I'll take it. Whew. Say the life. Yeah, just like healing and everything else. It comes in phases. You don't, no need to lose yourself in the middle of it. You know, Ecclesiastes tells us everything has a season. Time for every matter under heaven. The great news is, and I love this, Psalm 30. Oh, Jehovah, my God, I cry to you for help, and you restored my health. And sometimes, though, it is a season. You got to embrace that. I'm in week 13 of this back surgery healing. So these are phases. I can tell you a thing or two about phases, my goodness. But, oh, I can tell you about the grace of God, too, in the midst of these phases. And that is why we testify. That's why we celebrate God, even in the phases. Yeah. Well, good morning to you. I hope your phases are good. It's Monday. That's a phase all its own, isn't it? You know, law firm of Bank Stubbs & McFarland is a proud sponsor of Victory 91.5. 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Coming up, Josh Wright. We got free worship, and we got Terry in with Madison Ryan Ward. A lot of good stuff coming up next.
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Return, O Israel, to the Lord your God. Your sins have been your downfall. 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

0: situation and you find your rescue, you find your hope, you find the answer. It's that oasis. You've been praying and praying and praying. And oh boy, there is just, if you've ever been in that place, whew, that deliverance, that moment of answer, is healing maybe, or just the provision you needed, or just the answer that has been just lingering out there and suddenly it arrives. Well, God, of course, wants you to get the concept that when you look to Him, every time you look to Him, He's your oasis. He is the answer. You know, James 1, he said to count it all joy. What a well-known verse. Count it all joy when you meet trials of various kinds. All joy, mind you, all joy. If you know the testing of your faith that produces endurance and let it have its full effect, you can be perfect and complete, lacking in nothing. Those are two things that you look at our life and think, all joy and complete, lacking in nothing. Wow. Talk about the realities. He said, my presence will go with you. I'll give you rest. In Exodus 33, as you seek me, you find me. And you search for me with all your heart. It's not going to be hiding. Just a little bit. Well, good morning to you. Hope you're doing well, Ray Haynes. We're journeying along on this fine Monday morning, new week for you. And as we journey along, we're going to get you great anointed music, of course. Guarantee you that. Some encouragement, some great teaching, I think. Enjoy our second half of the devotion we had in the 7 o'clock hour coming up. And let's just start with our favorite thing. Let's just start in prayer. Father, we come to awaken the dawn. And it's already awake out there, but Lord, we awaken what's left. Look at ourselves with your praise, with your thanks, with your gratitude. Oh, be lifted up, God. Oh, be lifted up. You are the same yesterday, today, forever. We're not the same even in the same day from hour to hour, but you are. He said, don't be afraid. I'm with you. Don't be afraid, for I'm your God, and I'll strengthen you. I'll help you. I'll hold you in my righteous right hand. Ah, God, we thank you. Thank you that you are near and lifting us up. You're making us, just making a way where there seems to be no way, so that we end up as a tree planted by streams of water. And you are that water, so we can yield our fruit in season. Leaf's not going to wither. And everything we do, we're going to prosper. You're making a way. But Lord, your love. You said the one who abides in that love abides in you. And you abide in us. So help us to walk in love today. Father, show us where we haven't forgiven, or there's unforgiveness or bitterness or anything that would hinder. There'd be a root that would lead to destruction and hurt others as well. Father, we know as we wake up to your new mercies. Brand new. Thank you that these mercies don't come to an end. Compassion just keeps on going. That's how great your faithfulness is. So, Lord, we set ourselves fully dependent on you. Lord, would you give us our daily bread? Forgive the debt of our sin through the precious, precious blood of Jesus, and make a way where there seems to be no way in all situations, God. God, deliver us from all evil. Whatever that He's got an agenda for today, Lord, would you come against it? So we can walk in that perfect peace, God. In Jesus' name, amen and amen. And hey, if you're dealing with sickness or got an issue on your life, lift that up. And Father, we lift these up because we don't know the needs. I better lift up healing for a little one that's been battling, actually a whole family that's been battling. And Father, you know every situation there, crying out even right now. Lord, meet each need. In each nation, each state, all around this area, God, meet them. In Jesus' name. Amen and amen. All right. Well, I hope you're ready, because here we go. Great anointed music. Dan Bremdes, Aaron Schuster. We got Andrew Rip teaming up with Josh Baldwin. First up, a thank you to our good friends and partners in ministry, Sisters of Grace.
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2: I prayed to the Lord, and He answered me. He freed me from all my fears. Psalm 34, verse 4.
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Didn't change everything. God's in the midst. I'm a tabernacle as Andrew Rip and Josh Baldwin. Something about God's presence. You think about them wandering through the desert. Still afraid. Always an enemy. Always something. A lack of this, a lack of that. But then right in the middle is God's presence. A cloud. That fire. Moses going to the tabernacle and you can see God's presence. Glory. It's resonating. And oh, they had just this wonderful example. And yet, here we are. He who dwells in the shelter of the Most High will abide in the shadow of the Almighty. Psalm 91 promises, I'll say to Jehovah, my refuge, my fortress, my God, in whom I trust. For he'll deliver me from the snare of the trapper and from the deadly pestilence. But cover you with his feathers under his wings. I'll seek refuge. His faithfulness is a shield and a buckler. The holiness, the power that in his presence, anything that gets near that ain't supposed to be there, that's it. And where can we go from his presence? Nowhere. He said, no matter, even the remotest parts, mountain, seas, any direction. He says, even there your hand will lead me and your right hand will hold me. Wow. What a promise we have. Well, if you ever study the tabernacle, you'll start digging in Leviticus. Wow. I was just stepping to John 15 as Jesus is distributing and walking through the process of the Last Supper, Passover. You start to see the shadows come alive there, and you realize that he's getting ready to become the high priest to walk through the heavenly tabernacle. The place is blood, not in the tabernacle there in Jerusalem, but in heaven. And open up that veil of his body that we can walk through forever. Right into his presence. I'll tell you what, it's a heady study, but boy, it's worth the journey. Well, good morning to you. I hope you're doing well. And walking as the tabernacle Jesus this morning. It's a Monday. Yep, it was one of those mornings where I had to pray, God, shake me to wake me. I just wasn't all the way ready to go. And he does. He walks through that process. So hopefully your Monday is rolling on in the best possible way. Got a blessing for you, as always. It's time of day, Susie Larson. You love to bring a blessing. Corey does it in the afternoon. So you kind of get bookends of blessings. This is titled Free with an exclamation point. May God do a brand new thing in you and through you. May he break every generational stronghold that keeps you from knowing and experiencing his great love for you. May he move every mountain that blocks your view of him. May he fill every low place with pools of blessing. And may he restore everything stolen so you can have a life he intended for you from the beginning of time. Your Redeemer is strong and mighty. And he loves you deeply. Live joyfully today. May you be blessed in Jesus' name. The scripture she chooses is Jeremiah 50:34. And wow, what a verse. But the one who redeems them is strong. His name is the Lord of Heaven's Armies. And of course, there are several translations of that particular title. It is Jehovah Almighty or Jehovah of Heaven's Armies. You call it Jehovah of Hosts. The Hebrew Jehovah Sabaoth, it means the host of heaven, those who go out to wage war. That's the angel armies led by Yeshua, Jesus. You can think of Jericho. You want your walls falling down? That's Jehovah Sabaoth. He will defend them and give them rest again in Israel. That's your promise. There's a new Jerusalem coming. This world and all that we see. Much is changing.

Well, coming up next hour, let's see if I can get an update for us, at least a preliminary, unofficial update where we are with Bible League. I know that we were at 6,500 as we were wrapping things up last week. We're going to get to

0: pastor in Africa.
1: We have a great need. Christians with Islam do not need food, but they are crying out that you give them the word of God. Whoever comes and is able to give us a Bible, it will be a great blessing.
0: You know, Pastor Dewese is not denying the need for physical nourishment. He lost 30 family members to the Ethiopian famine 40 years ago, but he's saying that new Christians, without God's word, they're spiritually malnourished and crying out for God's word today, and that's why Victory 91.5 and Bible League are teamed up this spring to bless thousands and thousands of Bibleist believers. 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We're officially done June 30th. 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

but the word says. That's what you think. Such a fear, such a doubt. As I said, I've been chased by shadows, running blind, whispers in the dark, twisting my mind. Boy, oh boy. That's a real deal right there. Lost the battle. That's what they say. Love running out. And so you start feeling doubty, you're anxious. And boy, there's a lot of journeys you walk through as you walk through this Christian life from no matter how old you are spiritually. You're young, and then as you age spiritually, you come to hold on to some scriptures like, even though I walk through the valley of the shadow of death, I fear no evil, for you're with me, your rod, your staff, they comfort me. And oh boy, but to be on alert too, for your adversary, the devil, prowls around like a roaring lion seeking someone to devour. So don't let him trick you today or any day, trying to get you running after something you don't need to run after. But the word said, and you can use the word, I tell you what. And speaking the word isn't just speaking the word. It is a belief. It's a sword. It's a trust. It's a freedom. You know the truth, and the truth will set you free. Knowing is more than just a mental assent to something. It is a dwelling within you. And that word is greater than the enemy that's coming against you. Mm-mm-mm. Mercy. Well, if you wondered why we went off the air for a few minutes there, it was a technical glitch, and I think pretty much my name would be technical. I'm pretty sure I did that, so work through it to get it back on. So, there you go. When they say don't touch that button, don't touch that button. That's the bottom line. So, our devotion at the bottom of the hour is now our devotion at 9 minutes till the top of the hour. So, we're going to get ourselves a little out of whack for this one. So, but are you ready? We got part two. If you are part of the restoration of all things, it's a worthy brief. We have two scriptures, Acts 3, and that he may send Jesus Christ, who's preached to you before, whom heaven must receive until the times of restoration of all things, which God has spoken by the mouth of his holy prophets since the world began. Then, back step to Matthew 19. So Jesus said to them, assuredly, I say to you that in the regeneration, and we're going to dig into that Greek word, Palingenesia, when the Son of Man sits on the throne of his glory, you who have followed me will also sit on 12 thrones, judging the 12 tribes of Israel. This is to you. Assuredly, I say to you that in the regeneration, all those things, all right? So here comes, we're going to backtrack a little, then we'll go forward, because this is part two of what we did at 7:30. When Yeshua Jesus spoke of the future, he said, in the regeneration, Palingenesia, when the Son of Man sits on the throne of his glory, you also shall sit on 12 thrones, judging the 12 tribes of Israel. So that word palingenesia is rich in meaning. It's formed from two Greek words, palin, meaning again, and genesis, which means, well, beginning, right? That's the first book of the Bible, or origin. Together, it carries the idea of a new beginning, a genesis again, a restoration back to original design, but not original. Renewed, restored, established in greater fullness. Now, Yeshua was not describing a vague spiritual renewal. He was pointing to a restoration of order, authority, and governance. The mention of the 12 tribes sitting in restored authority reveals that this regeneration includes structure, identity, and kingdom rule. What was fractured will be realigned. What was scattered will be regathered. What was lost in the beginning will be restored in fullness. This is the thread that ties Acts to the words of Yeshua and to the prophets before him. The restoration of all things. It's not symbolic, it's comprehensive. It includes creation, authority, language, identity, and the very structure of God's kingdom in the earth. Everything is moving back toward alignment.

0: with what God intended from the beginning. See, this changes how we see the future. It's not uncertain. It's defined. It's not disconnected. It's anchored at the beginning. The same God who spoke order into creation is restoring that order again. That same dominion given in Genesis is being reestablished through his kingdom plan. So you're not moving toward an unknown future. You're moving toward restoration. What was lost is not forgotten. It's being recovered. This is your moment to lift your eyes and see beyond the brokenness around you. God is restoring all things, and he's calling you to align with that restoration. Now, your life is not random. You're part of a Genesis again, a divine restoration that began in him and will be completed in glory. You can step into it, align with it, and begin to live with awareness that God, and just what he started, he's restoring, and you're part of that plan. So it'd be good to ask, so show me how I'm part of that plan. How's this plan work? Help me see and understand. These things are big. And that's your second part of that devotion. Worthy brief. A little late, obviously. But we'll get it to you either way. Now, you know, sometimes we can feel like we've tried everything and nothing has worked. So we feel dismissed. The truth is we haven't tried everything yet. 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Now, let's talk music. Big Daddy Weave and Zach Williams got Brooke Lidgerwood and Passion, got Rave Jesus with Gracie Binion to lead it off. What a cool song called Need Your Love. And leads off after we say thank you to our friends at The Pierce Creative.
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The steadfast love of the Lord never ceases. His mercies never come to an end. They are new every morning. Great is your faithfulness. 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Victory 91.5.

feel like an invitation there. Well, I hope you do, because you should. Zach Williams, Big Daddy Weave, teaming up with Stranger No More. And there's one line that resonates with me in that song, When You Come Home. When you come home, when you come home. Because, you know, there's only two positions, really, in the world that you could have. One is this heart of a prodigal, where you've known God, where you came to him, and you just stepped away. You turned the other direction. You may have had some big, profound thing like in the prodigal son story where you took off and hadn't gone back as a hurt or a wound or whatever. Doesn't really matter. Point is, you're no longer walking with Christ. You'd be in that position. And you have to come to your mind, your senses, as Jesus described the prodigal son. And that description was, it was an awakening. I'm going to come home. My father, I have a father. He's waiting for me. I could be a servant there and be in a better position than here. I could lose everything and still be better there. And he knew there was a home, but he didn't think there was a home anymore. He thought it was just, you know, a place he was going to work and serve. That's better than the place he was. But it turns out, as the father ran to him and reestablished him, his robe, his sandals, his ring, all the things, the feast, all of that, he realized that he was actually home. He wasn't there to serve. He was there to be home again, like he'd never been before. So that's one position. The other position is to have never come there because you don't know you have a home. You're a stranger. You're lost because you don't know God. And the idea of him being your father or a savior or your bridegroom, any of that, all that's just crazy talk because you've never really known him. It's just a nice thing to enjoy Christian music and happier, positive thoughts. And you may be one of those folks. And so for you, coming home is a pretty big reality because you don't even know it's your home. You're pretty sure that you don't know your ending. You're just trying hard to get ahead, trying to succeed. But in fact, God has a better plan for you. And that's pretty amazing. He has a better plan for you than you could ever imagine. It is to be adopted. It is to be received as a son. In fact, just as in one degree, you're set in a better position. Because he won't toss you. When he adopts you, he chooses you. It's a little bit different, you know. We get what we get when we have children. But when you adopt, you know, you made a choice. And you can't go take that back. And so he treasures you in a way you just can't even imagine. Now, you obviously are going to fail and fall and be separated. But you'll always be able to return. You'll always be a son, a disobedient son. But you got to start as a son. And that comes with repenting, turning, and just walking to that house and going, you know what? I'm going to have faith that I'm going to be received as a son instead of a stranger. And so you do, and you will. So that's where we're at as we come out of that song to our prayer time. And we'd love to pray for you, pray with you, whichever position you're in. Father, would you move heaven and earth to bring the hearts that are so broken or hurt and wounded just to the realization that there is a home. The home they left, the journey, the things that maybe they never experienced properly are still there. Oh, God, would you bring us home? He said, all of sin falls short of the glory of God. All have. And when we're a long way off, you're still the Father filled with compassion that throws arms around and kiss him and kiss him and kiss him because he is your delight. The sin wasn't sufficient to destroy that love. No matter where we choose, he'll bring us back in repentance. So, Lord, would you open that door and would you make that door visible? That's only you can do. He said, if anyone enters by me, he'll be saved and go in and out and find pasture. Lord, would you be that good shepherd in this moment with that one? And for the one that has never come, has no idea what it is to have a good shepherd, any shepherd, been running on their own. Yeah, laboring and heavy laden. And their word is, I'll give you rest. Lord, would you heal that broken heart, bind up the wounds. And as you promised,

0: We confess our sins. You're faithful and righteous to forgive us our sins and cleanse us from not just a few of the things, but all unrighteousness. So there's no condemnation for those in Christ Jesus. No condemnation. All the things behind. So Lord, bring salvation to the ones that are seeking you for the first time, that are truly seeking to be changed, to be born again. Oh, would you bring that life forward? And Lord, we just thank you that we can be strangers no more. I thank you for the quick, the simple, the easy transformation, a life changed in repentance before you. In Jesus' name, amen and amen. All right, there you go. Opportunities abound every moment of every day to run to find him, because he will not hide from you. He'll reveal himself. And that's good news. Now, where are we at? Well, we are headed for some more great anointed music. Got Nona, song called Beautiful. Got Bridge Worship, new one called Yahweh with Brandon Primo. And we got NCS Collective. And I really enjoy this. Darren McLean's Can You See It? Coming your way after we say thank you to our friends at Automation Direct.
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is on now. That is Nona. Lifting up the name, the only name that's worthy, the only name, Yeshua Jesus. They're pulling up from Psalm 27. One thing I've asked of Jehovah that I'll seek, that I may dwell in your house all the days of my life, and behold the beauty of Jehovah. Just meditate in his temple. Take that verse and jump in maybe Hebrews 12, fixing our eyes on Jesus, the founder, perfecter of our faith. We are to exalt him, to lift him, to worship him. See, Psalm 95 has a pretty good one. Come, let us worship and bow down and kneel. That's really what praise is, kneeling, lifting him up before Jehovah, our maker. That is Wes and Callie. They go by the name of Nona. And if you're wondering, Nona is not their last name. Nona is a Latin word. It means ninth.

0: essentially, or nine. And that particular word, symbolically Hebrew, and in other ways too, it has the meaning of completion, transformation, new beginnings, those kind of things. So for them, they, when you hear that name, Nona, they're just simply saying completion. That God finishes when he begins and he brings together and does works that you can't imagine. So good to keep that in your head. Then they're there to help you, by golly. Well, good morning to you. Hope you're doing well. You know, it is a simple yet really profound thought. When you change one life in Africa or the Middle East or in Asia or wherever this place, anywhere in the third world, where really, you change many lives. You change families. You change villages. It's unfortunately not like changing a life in America, typically. The Bible goes so much further in Africa. I've seen that. Things I never saw in Africa. A Bible sitting on a shelf. Never, never, never. Man, passionately pursuing him. So I'm excited because we're 6 weeks in. We're beginning week number seven. We already hit 6,500 Bibles. So that's actually a very good average. Praise God. Can we get to 7,000 this week? That's my question for you. That's 500 more Bibles. 1,000, of course, is what we're averaging, but we'll just take it in pieces here. Can we get 7,000? I want to say thank you to some of the folks that have been giving the Have Not Thanks since Friday, which would be Dawn from Murrayville, gave $100, which would be 20 Bibles. And that's a big transformation. Raymond from Snellville, 200 Bibles. Or $200, 40 Bibles. Timmy from Jonesboro, $10. That's two Bibles. Priscilla from Cumming, $300. So 60 Bibles. Thank you, Priscilla. And Elizabeth from Cumming, $20. And, of course, four Bibles. So, if my math's all correct. Thank you, thank you, thank you, thank you, thank you, because you've helped us get to that number. And we'll find out the official number later on today, maybe by lunch hour or so. And Donna will pass it on to you and get you updated. So will you give, will you help us step into transformation of a life, of a family, of a village, of people you'll never know? Just look in the eyes of a young child that you do know and think, oh my goodness, there's just so many just like that. And without a Bible, without someone really breathing Jesus into them, they'll live a life of lostness and hopelessness. And all it takes for us is a little bit of money to change the third world to a little more like the first world. And the real, only real first world is the kingdom of God. So let's step in to make a difference. It costs $5 for Bible. And literally, you can send $5 or $10 or $100 to save 20 Bibles. And those are lives you're bringing. They've already come to Jesus. And they need a Bible. So go to victory.radio, scroll down, click the link, Bible League. 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But that is the passion of Bread Bakers. 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We've got Ella Scott, Blanca, and Seth Schleter, some For King and Country. That's a lot of good music. Coming your way after we say thank you to our friends at Progressive Medical Center and pause for a moment for a word from our good friend, Mr. Ron Hutchcraft.
1: Some of our favorite moments in our kids' growing up years have been storytelling time. I remember one time after we told the Bible story about the book of Genesis, I said to my daughter, "And honey, do you remember who the first mommy and daddy were?" And she said, "Yep, Eve and Steve." Okay, so much for my Bible teaching. Mm-hmm. I said, "Do you remember who their boys were?" She said, "Yep, Cain and Mabel." Here we go again. Well, back to the drawing board for Bible stories. But I do think the Bible is exciting, and I wanted my children to think so. So I tried to make the telling of the stories as exciting as possible. So each night I would take the story to sort of a cliffhanger point, and I'd leave it there, often to loud protests. But even when they objected, they were ready to listen the next night.

0: You know, when you don't tell the whole story, you keep folks interested. I'm Ron Hutchcraft, and I want to have a word with you today about a chapter at a time. Now, if you're in need of God's guidance today, would you walk with me into the life of Abraham for a minute? God's got a great storyline for Abraham's life. He's going to have him leave his home. He's going to have him go to Canaan land. He's going to eventually promise him that that land will be his. And then he's going to promise that he's eventually going to have a son. And that son is going to become a great nation. And he's going to give that son to him miraculously. But did he tell them that all at once? No. God only gives Abraham the story a chapter at a time, like I used to tell my kids' stories. Just real quickly, as we march through his life in our word for today from the Word of God, Genesis chapter 12, verses 1 and 2, the Lord said to him, "Leave your country. Go to a land I will show you. I will make you a great nation, and I will bless you." Well, he sure doesn't give him very many details, does he? He just says, "Leave and go to this land." Well, that's what Abraham does. He goes on what information he has. Chapter 12, verse 7, he's in Canaan. God appears to Abraham and says, "To your offspring I will give this land." Now he finds out there's going to be perhaps some children. And then he finds out that it's going to be the land of Canaan that God was talking about. And in chapter 15, verse 4, God goes on to say that it's going to be to a son that will come from your own body. You're going to have a son? And then finally, he leads him in Genesis chapter 22 to the offering of that son, willing to sacrifice him. And after he's shown that willingness, God gives him blessings that are unprecedented. Wow. Notice the pattern of God's leading. You might need to know this right now in order to understand what he's doing in your life right now. He shows you what you need to know to take the next step. And then after you do that next step, he'll show you what you need for the next step. It's an unfolding scroll, a little at a time. It's like me telling that story to my children. Because I didn't give them the whole story. Guess what? They were eager to get back to my lap the next night. The old hymn writer said, "We cannot see what lies before, and so we cling to him the more." See, the plan is the easy part for God. He can give you that in one blueprint right now. But you would walk away with that under your arm and not need him, not depend on him, not be back in his lap. God wants to build trust in him in a day-to-day relationship. And so he shows us the story a little at a time. Like Abraham, your mission is to take the step he shows you today from his word, not to worry about the whole big picture. There's another reason he doesn't show it all to us. If he did, we might either run from it or run to it, and we'd ruin it. Like jumping ahead of the book and wondering why the chapter didn't make any sense. But if God's will unfolds a day at a time, it just seems natural when we get to it. So act on the chapter that the Lord is revealing to you right now. And then return to his lap tomorrow for the next exciting episode.
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Oh, come on now. That is King and for King of Country and World on Fire. Get a little help from Taylor Hill. Ready to set your world on fire. You know, Matthew 5 says it pretty simple. You're the light of the world. Imagine a world of nothing but darkness. And suddenly, tink, and the light comes on. It says the city on the hill cannot be hidden. Let your light shine before men in such a way and see your good works. Glorify your

0: Father who's in heaven. Because they realize that really none of us are able to do good when it really comes down to it. It has to be Christ in us, the hope of glory. Remember, Jesus was walking along with them on the road to Emmaus as he talked and he shared. Yeah, I love their line, "Were not our hearts burning within us," while he was speaking to us on the road, while he was opening up the scriptures to us, all that we might make hearts burn and set a world on fire. That's certainly our agenda. Hope you're doing well. I'm Ray Haynes. Time for me to say, well, take the baton or microphone and pass it on to Donna, because as always, she's got lots of great fun and stories, encouragement, a lot of word, and a lot of great anointed music too. I know you're going to enjoy some Christian Stanfill, some Peter Burton, and Pat Barrett all standing by after we say thank you to our good friends and those who help us do what we do. And it takes a whole lot of folks to accomplish that, and one of them is our good friends at Bob Bailey's Appliance.
1: 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Bob Bailey's wants to encourage you with 1 Peter 2, verse 9. But you are a chosen people, a royal priesthood, a holy nation, a people for God's own possession, so that you may proclaim the excellencies of him who has called you out of darkness and into his marvelous light.
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Be strong and courageous. 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

Good morning. That is Pat Barrett and Count On You. Hey, y'all. I'm Donna, and we are coming in from this past weekend, which was gorgeous, warm, hot, and we even had a breeze at the same time. So perfect weather, in my opinion. Hope you had a wonderful weekend as well. Now, we're starting this new week here on Monday morning, and this morning I said to God, I just need a God-filled day. I need a God-filled day. And sometimes the biggest difference in our day isn't what is already on the schedule. It is what's filling our heart as we step into it. A God-filled day, it doesn't mean that everything is going to be perfect, but it means that we get to walk just through this ordinary Monday with the awareness and awe that God is present in all of it. He's present there in this morning when you were in traffic, and the conversations we're going to have all day, even the interruptions that we're going to have that we're not expecting, and of course, the quiet moments too, if we are lucky enough to have some quiet moments here on this Monday. But God can meet us in all of it. It doesn't matter what we're doing or where we're going. He can meet us in all of it. So his presence is, I'm praying that it's going to bring you peace today. It's going to bring you perspective today, that we can all practice some patience here on a Monday if you're tired like me coming out of the weekend, and even joy. I hope you have joy today. So the Bible says, seek first the kingdom of God. So let's seek first the kingdom of God and have a God-filled day. Let's pray. Heavenly Father, God, we are grateful for yet another new day. And before the responsibilities hit us of this day, even though they probably already have, Lord, before the distractions take away our attention, we just want to take this moment, God, this moment right now that we are in, and we want to ask that you will be in every single part of our day today. Lord, fill us with the peace that only comes from you. Lord, let our kindness overflow today. And let our hearts just be also overflowing with gratitude. Just thankful that even if we're tired, even if we don't feel well, even if we have challenges that we are facing, God, that we can still just recognize. We can recognize all the goodness that's still in our lives, all the blessings that we have all around us. And God, open our eyes to notice the people who need encouragement today, that we can maybe be a part of their blessing for today. Lord, if stress tries to take any of us out today, Lord, just remind us in our heart of hearts and in our spirits that you're already here with us. And you are strength. You are calm. You are peace. You are the rock. Lord, help us just to recognize

0: recognize all of these gifts from you today, big and small. And may this day, Lord, just be full of grace and purpose and laughter and joy and a refilled strength, God. We turn to you for all of it. It's in Jesus' name we pray. Amen.
1: My eyes to the hills. Where does my help come from? My help comes from the Lord, the maker of heaven and earth.
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That is the one and only Crowder right here on Victory 91.5. Good morning, y'all. It is Monday, and I don't know about you, but I had a crazy, crazy busy weekend. It was nuts. So I am trying to drink a lot of caffeine this morning coming out of my weekend. I had everything from a dinner date with my son, just the two of us. We went out to dinner on Friday night. It was so nice. And then I met up with one of my friends from my college. Yes, I was in a sorority back in college, so it was one of my sorority sisters. And we met up in person for the first time in ages. And we had a wonderful evening together. And then the next day, I took my son to this to a Pokemon event. He was very excited about it because he collects Pokemon cards. So that was a big deal. It was a 3.5 hour big deal, followed by going to the Cumming City Center for the concert night with my son and his friend and dinner and ice cream and all the things. And then yesterday we had a big pool day after we had lunch with other friends from church. And it was just packed. It was jam packed.

0: packed one after another. But I think for me personally, my favorite part of the weekend was this Pokemon event that I did not want to go to for my son. But, you know, trying to be a good mom and do what, you know, I know he is into. So he goes to the thing, and I don't know if you guys are aware or not, but there are like collector's cards that all these people that follow, I don't know, Pokemon, they can open up these. They're called packs, P-A-C-K-S, packs. And they've got like, I think, 7 or 8 cards in them. And, you know, once in a random blue moon, it's almost like winning the lottery. You'll pull a card that's worth a lot of money. And it's the thrill of opening these packs for all the people that follow and do this. So anyway, my son, we're there. And he's just opening up one of the mini packs. And then out of nowhere, he starts going, oh, oh, oh, like he's hyperventilating, my 10-year-old. And he starts crying immediately, just crying. And I'm like, what is going on? And he can barely even talk. It's like, I got another Sailor card. And I guess whatever word he was saying of the card he pulled, other people knew what that meant. I had no idea what that meant, but other people knew what that meant. And everybody started crowding around my son because he pulled one of those very rare cards worth X amount of money, and I grabbed my phone and I started to film it because it was like this big moment. It was really cool. And the owner of the store that was doing the event came over, and I don't know, like it was a big deal. So I actually have it up on my Instagram if you're interested to go see this moment that my son did. It's funny. Donna Rodriguez Instagram. But I hope that you had a wonderful weekend. And I wanted to share that only because I was thinking later, like that night when we're calming down, we're going to bed, we're saying our prayers, and you know, he was just still so excited. And I was able to use this as a teaching moment about God, because God will also surprise us. And it'll so often come in ways that we're not expecting. We're not expecting it. We're just going through our ordinary days. We're saying our prayers. We know he loves us. We know he cares. But then just every now and then, God will just drop a surprise bomb on us that just brings us to this place of awe. And that, for me, is the best feeling in the whole wide world. So I told my son, Ozzy, I said, imagine what you're feeling right now. You're so excited and you're wowed. I go, honey, just wait till you get to the point where you start to realize God has these moments for your life too, where you are just in awe of him. And we talked a lot about it. It was really cool. So I'm just grateful. And I just, you know, want to say thank you to God for giving me a moment where I can actually shift it into a different perspective as well to shine the light back on him. That was pretty awesome. So anyway, hope that you guys had a good weekend too. Let's get back into some worship music. We've got great songs coming up set in just a minute, including Cece Winans, Hello, Love Her, as well as Stephen McWhorter right here on Victory 91.5.
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1: And I love that, and I do think it goes against what some people are trying to spread as a narrative today about him holding women down. And I mean, probably one of my favorite stories is the woman at the well. I just love how he went against really the cultural norms of his day to go and talk to this woman and minister to her and not bring necessarily like shame on her like others had done, but to show her that she didn't have to keep living in shame. She didn't have to keep living life this way, and that there was this living water that only he could offer her. And I just think it was just so beautiful. And I think it's important that we remember that, and that Jesus loves women and he wants women to be respected, and he is the model that we all should follow.
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all authority in heaven and on earth has been given to me. 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

That is one of my favorite songs. Stephen McWhorter with Leaning On. I could listen to that over and over again. Wasn't that awesome? Hey, I'm Donna Rodriguez here with you on Monday morning. It is the 18th. It is the last week of school.

0: for our children, for our kiddos, our grandkids, you guys, all the teachers out there, everybody that works with kids throughout the school year. This is it. You are in the home stretch. This is the bottom of the ninth, and the kids are done at the end of this week. Wow. Well, I wanted to share with you really quick. I don't know if you've heard of his name before. It's Chuck Bentley. And Chuck Bentley has a podcast. It's called My Money Life. Money Life. And he provides help and hope and insight. And it's all from a biblical perspective. It's really cool. It's really powerful. And I love how he's constantly saying that God owns it all. We are simply the managers. We are the managers of our money. We are not the owners of it. God is the owner. And when you look at it through that perspective, it can shift so many different things. So Chuck Bentley, again, that's his name. He often teaches that peace comes from when we stop gripping onto everything so tightly. And yes, that's our money, but it's also our time, our possessions, our plans, our success, that they were never meant to become our identity or our security. So when we see ourselves as stewards and managers instead of owners, then insecurities start to loosen its grip. And then on the flip side, being a generous person with what we have, it also becomes easier. It becomes more natural because we're looking at it through a different lens. Think of it like borrowing a friend's car. If you're borrowing somebody else's car, you're going to be so careful because you know that ultimately it's not yours. You need to return it in the same condition or better. It belongs to somebody else. So in the same way, our lives change when we remember that everything that we have is God's and He's entrusting us with it for a purpose. If you can look at it through that illustration, it changes your perspective. And again, what's beautiful is that this mindset, it doesn't just affect our finances or our money, but it changes how we handle relationships, stress, opportunities. I mean, everything. Instead of asking, how can I hold on to this? I need more. We begin to ask in prayer, God, how can I use this well? How can I use this to where it fits your purpose for me? I mean, the Bible tells us, right? Moreover, it is required in stewards that one be found faithful. Are you faithful with what you have? If you would like to hear more from Chuck Bentley, you can go to his podcast. Again, it's called My Money Life. Everything is through a biblical lens, and it's on our website, victory.radio. We actually carry his podcast on our podcast page, so you can find it there. There you go. All right. We've got Chris Tomlin on the way. Woohoo! Don't go anywhere.
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0: Victory 91.5. That is the Natalie Lane right here. Oh, it is Monday, May 18th. It's going to be a great week. I'm Donna Rodriguez. Hoping you're having a great morning so far. And I'm excited because it is our time for our little stories, our little story time right here. And this one is super good. I've never read it before. It's brand new to me. So it's probably brand new to you too. And it goes a little something like this. A man once bought a tiny struggling plant from a clearance rack outside of the grocery store. Its leaves were drooping, the pot was even cracked, and honestly, it looked half gone already. He almost threw it away a few different times, but instead, he placed it near a sunny window and he watered it a little each day. For weeks, nothing changed. But then one morning, he noticed a small green shoot pushing out from what looked like it had been dead. And then a few months later, the plant had completely transformed, fuller, stronger, very much alive again. And he laughed looking at this plant that he had helped care and nurture back to life because he realized something. That plant probably had strength in it the whole time. It just needed the right environment and time. And he realized that he also is a lot like that plant. In fact, people are a lot like that plant. Sometimes we think that we're weak because life has just worn us down. But strength is often being rebuilt quietly underneath the surface, from the inside out for us. Whether you're trying to bounce back after a heartbreak and you're leaning on perseverance or you've struggled with disappointments, the simple decision is to continue every single day to just not give up. And you may not see growth immediately, but God can grow resilience in places that you maybe thought were finished. And so often you can discover your own strength, not when life is easy and you're sailing through, but you discover your own strength when you realize you've made it through things that you thought would break you. Maybe you bended, but you never broke. The end. Isn't that great? I love that one. And it just, I resonated with some of it too, because I've been through some hard stuff in life, and I know you have too, probably. But just like that last line of the story, we may bend, but that doesn't mean we're going to break. Just don't give up. Day in, day out, keep relying and leaning on God to rebuild that strength in you.
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keeping you encouraged all day, every day. Jesus looked at them and said, "With man it is impossible, but not with God, for all things are possible with God." It's Victory 91.5.

That is Colton Dixon right here on Victory 91.5. I love that song so much. Build a Boat. Every time I hear that song, I just have to bebop to it. I've been loving that song for a long time. Hey, y'all, you're listening to Victory 91.5. Thank you so much for joining us here in this 11 o'clock hour. This is where we pray, because it's the top of the hour, and we do this 24/7. If you're new to Victory, it's just something that we feel is very important to do with each and every single one of you, every hour on the hour. And right now, I don't know if you have ever been at a place in your life where you have a moment to where you can talk to somebody about Jesus. And for some people, that's a very exciting moment. And to other people, it makes you feel a little nervous, maybe a little uncomfortable sometimes. But the Bible calls us to be ready to talk about the hope that we have in Jesus, right? And there's a part that really stands out in this verse that says, always be prepared and always be ready. And it says, how we do it matters just as much as what we say, with gentleness and respect. It's not just a nice little add-on. It's actually the whole tone. And it makes you think that, you know, people don't usually get moved towards faith because they were argued into it. You're not going to argue anybody into believing in Jesus. More often, it's because somebody is steady and kind with their words. They're not just trying to win a conversation. They're just trying to be love. And honestly, so much of us, it's true, don't feel quote unquote ready or polished in like the perfect sense to be able to do that. We don't all have that gift, but maybe being ready just means being available to the conversation, being willing to share just a word of encouragement or maybe a simple story of your own, or just being honest about whatever God has done in your life for you without pressure, without performance. And then at the end of the day, it's not about having the perfect explanation, but it's more about just carrying the love and the hope that comes from your faith, that they see it, they feel it. You don't have to argue anybody into it. It just naturally spills out at the right time. And we can pray about that together right now, that God can prepare our hearts and he can speak through us so that it's not rehearsed. It's just rooted in the love that we already have inside of us. So let's pray. Heavenly Father, God, we come to you right now, our hearts open, wanting to be able to share your word and share all the wonderful things that we love so much about your son, Jesus. Father, will you please give us the right words when somebody is around us that needs

0: needs the encouragement, that needs the inspiration, that needs the love. God, give us the wisdom to listen well as well. Just keeping our hearts gentle when we speak about our faith. God, remove our pride. Let there be no pressure. Let them just feel the love that we have for you and that you have for us coming through when we talk to them. And God, let our life just point back to you and our light point back to you in a way that feels so real to whomever we get to talk to, whether today, another time this week, or any time in the future, so that our conversations are not forced, but they are rooted in love without judgment. And God, when I don't know what to say, when any of us don't know what to say in these moments that you provide us with these opportunities to share our faith, God, will you speak through us? And not only will you speak through us, but allow our life to speak for us. Because we are not just talking the talk, but we walk the walk. God, we are so grateful for your goodness. We're so grateful for your love. And we're grateful that you hear this prayer and that you will speak through us the next time the opportunity arises. We give it all to you, God, as we want to continue to spread the word of Jesus Christ. And it's in his name that we pray. Amen.
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What a great song. That is called The Great I Am Can. The Great I Am Can by Brandon Lake. So great. Hey, I'm Donna Rodriguez here with you on Monday. And I don't know what you follow on social media. Most of what I follow on social media is faith-based accounts. And one of my favorites is called Shields of Strength. Shields of Strength. And if you want to go check them out, I follow them on Instagram. And the other day, I think it was like a couple days ago, 3 days ago, they posted something and I took a screenshot because it was so great. And I was like, oh, I want to share that on air at Victory. So this is something that they posted. Again, Shields of Strength. And it says, God saw me rushing everything in life with my own plans. So he humbled me by not giving me the results that I wanted. Instead, he made me start over again so that this time I can trust his plans over mine, and I've never been more at peace. I love that. And then they have a little write-up under this post that they made, and their write-up says, sometimes God will let your plans fail so his purpose can begin. Not every closed door is punishment. Not every delay is rejection. Some seasons are God protecting you from building a life outside of his will. So the truth is, surrender often feels painful before it feels peaceful. But when you stop forcing everything and you start trusting in him, you realize God's plans carry a peace that your own plans never could. His timing, his direction, his way equals peace.

0: always better. I agree. I felt like I needed to share that. Again, I don't know what you're following, but I do encourage you to follow Shields of Strength. I've been following Shields of Strength for a long time. And that was something that they posted the other day, and I wanted to share it with you. My favorite line of all of that was, "So God humbled me by not giving me the results I wanted so I could start over and this time lean on him." I don't know who needs to hear that today, but that's powerful stuff. All right, y'all, we've got great songs coming up. In fact, we've got Forrest Frank coming up in just a minute. I'm so excited, followed by Torrin Wells right here on Victory.
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Preach the Word. 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

Thank you, Lord. Thank you, Lord. Amen. That song is actually called What a Miracle Feels Like, and it's by Torrin Wells. He's got the best music. Hey, y'all, I'm Donna. Good morning still here on Monday, May 18th, last week of all the kiddos being in school. I know they're so excited for summer to start, and this past weekend, it was so warm. It was so sunny. We had our very first pool day, me and my family, my son. We had our first pool day yesterday of the season, so that was exciting. But hoping that the warm weather is going to continue all week. I think it is. I think it's supposed to be in the mid-80s all week long. So that's awesome. Get out there and enjoy it. I want to say a quick thank you. A quick but huge thank you for everybody that continues to have our Bible count continue to get bigger and bigger and bigger and bigger, which is exactly what we're hoping for and praying for. So thank you, everybody that has donated to our partnership with the Bible League again this year. It is such an exciting thing to be able to say that you are a part of, to know in your heart of hearts that you are one of the direct reasons that somebody on the other side of the planet is getting handed a Bible into their hands because of you. It's only $5. That's it. That's all we're asking. $5 is one Bible that is translated from Genesis to Revelation and into all these different languages all around the world, places like Asia and Africa and even the Middle East, all because of you. All you have to do is go to our website, which is victory.radio, and scroll down, and you're going to click on Bible League. It says Bible League right there, and then that's where you can make your $5 donation. That's like, that's half of a cup of coffee from Starbucks these days. That's half, more than half of what you would pay at a fast food, right? I mean, it's just crazy what five American dollars can provide, which is an eternity. An eternity. It's a big deal. It's a real deal, and it is special, and it is awesome, and it is so exciting. So we have hit our goal of 6,500 Bibles, but the overall goal, because we're going in implements, right? But our overall goal is 10,000 Bibles. 10,000. That's a lot of $5 is. I can never say that word. So if you want to go online, victory.radio, and you want to donate $10, well, that's two Bibles added to the number. If you want to donate $50, well, that's what is that? 10 Bibles right there that is provided and donated. And these are going to be going, again, all throughout the teams and the people that are working with Bible League, and they go around the world, and they share the gospel. And they get to do that because of you. Because you provide the Bibles for them to do that. It's such a special cause. It's an incredible mission. It's an incredible ministry. And you can be a part of doing that. Again, victory.radio. Click on Bible League. And whatever God is leading your heart to donate, go for it. Don't wait. Don't put it on the back burner. It takes two.

0: 2 seconds. It's very easy. I always like to say, easy peasy, lemon squeezy. It takes less than 5 minutes of your time. 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

It's going to be okay. I feel like somebody needed to hear those words just then in that very moment. Maybe that was you. It's going to be okay by Katie Fleming right here on Victory 91.5. Hey, it's Donna Rodriguez. I'm here with you, and I wanted to share with you really quick. Do you know, are you familiar with the Christian author and speaker and president of Proverbs 31 Ministries? Her name is Lisa Terkhurst. It's a hard word for me to say, Terkhurst, T-E-R, capital K-E-U-R-S-T. And she's very well known for being very honest, just very honest, emotionally relatable books all about faith and healing and walking with God through difficult seasons. That's what she specializes in. And a big theme of her teaching and her speaking is that God is still good even when life feels confusing or painful, or you know what? Unfair. And she doesn't really write from a perspective of like, everything's gonna be okay. No, she's very brutally honest in such a great way. And she leans into real life struggles, heartbreaks, divorces, disappointments, financial problems, betrayal, waiting, grief. And she explores how faith basically will carry you through these times of your life, right? Again, Lisa Terkhurst. And she talks about how God can be trusted even when life doesn't make sense. And that emotional honesty matters in your faith. Like bringing your very real and raw feelings to God, not just your pretend fake ones. And she emphasizes that lament. And we don't hear that word very often. But lament and grief and confusion is all part of a real relationship with God. And then she'll highlight healing and how healing is a process. It's not an instant fix. It is a process. She encourages people that restoration is gonna take time. She speaks tough love. Like, stop being so impatient. It takes time, and it's meant to take time because God meets us step by step. He wants to walk us through the process. Because if you have an instant fix, you don't learn anything. If you have an instant fix, there's no growth. If you have an instant fix, then maybe you're not going to have compassion. And then lastly, boundaries. She talks about boundaries and wisdom within relationships, which that's a tough subject sometimes, to have boundaries within relationships that matter. But she wants to highlight healthy boundaries, especially when relationships are going through something difficult, and how wisdom and love, it can still coexist. You can still love somebody and still have boundaries. I mean, these are really, real life issues to tackle. And again, she is the president of Proverbs 31 Ministries, Women's Ministries. So if you would like to check her out, she spells her name L-Y-S-A.

0: Lisa, and then Terkurst. I can never say it. T-E-R-K-E-U-R-S-T. And her podcast happens to be on the victory.radio website as well as on our podcast page. So you can go and listen to her as well as read all of her books too. Okay, we've got great songs coming up in just a second. Don't go anywhere. Thank you for listening to Victory 91.5.
1: As believers, our faith journey involves both a vertical and horizontal relationship. This is Mike Martin with a thought from God's Word concerning relationships. Vertically, we have a relationship with God. Horizontally, we have relationships with others. Our family, friends, and work associates are people with whom we have vital relationships. The way we look at them, talk to them, talk about them, treat them, is an indication of how we stand in our relationship with God and should exemplify our walk with Him. Proverbs 6:16 through 19 gives instructions to carefully consider how the Lord would have each of us represent Him in every relationship in our lives. My prayer is, Father, help me to love others as you've loved me. Help me be kind, gentle, display self-control in Jesus' name. Holy Spirit, you promised if I would trust you with my whole heart, lean not on my own understanding, but acknowledge you in all that I do, you would direct my path in Jesus' name.
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My dear friends, stand firm and don't be shaken. Always keep busy working for the Lord. 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

Victory 91.5. Hello, hello. We are coming into the afternoon now here at 12 o'clock on Monday. I'm Donna, and it is our prayer time together. And just don't forget, we also have our Sermon of the Day coming up 12:30. That happens every Monday through Friday, so you can go ahead and start preparing for that as well. And I don't know if you're anything like me, but sometimes you want answers because you want a roadmap to know what you're supposed to be doing or not supposed to be doing, right? Depending on what you're facing in this chapter or season of your life. It's like figuring out God's plan. And it's always like we're just a piece of the puzzle. We don't even see the other pieces around us, let alone the whole puzzle. And sometimes we just wish or pray for a very loud, clear answer, like a neon sign or a step-by-step plan. But more often, we've talked about it before, how God leads us more like a lamp, not a spotlight or not a big, you know, floodlight, but a lamp just for the next step, one step at a time. It's less about decoding a hidden blueprint and more about walking closely enough with God every day that your heart just starts to recognize his voice over time. And honestly, sometimes clarity comes after obedience, not before it. So when you start walking and talking with God every day as part of your lifestyle, as part of who you are, then the direction that you need to take, it just becomes more clear. Clarity is happening more natural because you are in tune with our Heavenly Father. So if this lands with you in any way, trying to figure out what is the next step, needing a little bit of clarity, praying for a little bit of discernment, then pray with me now. Heavenly

0: Father. God, you have gifted us with another day. And we want to follow your will, even if we don't understand it. So right now, Father, I pray along with so many other people, Lord, that you will see us and you will help quiet that noise all around us so we're not being pulled in all these different directions, but instead able to recognize your voice. And just to know what our next step is in accordance to your will, not ours. And for those of us who have to wait for answers and wait for the next step, wait for the next pieces of the puzzle, then Father, I pray that you'll just grant us peace in the waiting. Just a peace, a calm. And even then, Lord, courage when we need to move forward and make that next step. And wisdom to know what honors you even in our everyday decisions. God, we pray for clarity. And we pray for discernment at the same time. Lord, we choose to trust that you are guiding us. We choose to trust that you are acting on our behalf and for our good because you love us. And the Bible tells us that's what you do. So even if the path isn't fully clear yet for some of us, Lord, we invite you just to continue shaping our hearts. Shape our hearts into whatever it is that you want for us. We just want to stay on the right path. And Lord, may your will be done, not ours. But help us to see what that next step is. Lord, we do continue to ask for answers in our prayers. And again, just strength of peace in the waiting. But we do choose you. We choose Jesus. We love you so much. And we're so grateful for all that you do for us. We're so grateful for the blessings that you gift us with every single day. Help us to make sure that we recognize them and we don't take them for granted, that they are not ignored. God, thank you for your unconditional love. It's in Jesus' name we pray. Amen.
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2: 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But enter the hope of the gospel, where 50 Bible studies have led to 1,000 people coming to Christ in recent months, and there's a sense of calmness and order coming to that camp. One of those new believers, Miriam, is a young widow praying for a Bible to lead her children to know and love Jesus.
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0: Wow, that's an awesome song by Passion. What a worthy name. Amen. I'm Donna here with you on Monday. Hope you're having a great day so far. We're getting very close for our sermon of the day. That's going to be coming up here shortly. So if you want to go ahead and start preparing for that. But here, I just wanted to share with you really quick. It was Saturday night. I took my son and his friend over to the Cumming City Center for dinner and dessert. And we just had a great time. There were hot air balloons that were really close to touching the ground right there. It was so cool to see. And then when we were driving home, I had Victory 91.5 on in my car, and some of the coolest, best music was on, and I had my son, my 10-year-old, and his friend jamming out, singing in the back seat, and it just warmed my heart. You guys, Saturday nights are so much fun here at Victory because we change things around, just like we do on Friday nights as well. Our weekend programming is a little bit different on Friday nights. In case you're new to Victory, we have Underground Revival. That is electronic dance music. And then on Saturday nights, what we were listening to, pop, rock, and dance music as well, all faith-based by Christian artists. And it's so much fun. And the kids were having a blast. I was singing every word to the song. It was just so heartwarming to see that and to have that moment with your kiddos. But then, you guys, after that, at 9 o'clock, you can turn on City Takers because that's our urban programming for our hip-hop and our rap. Again, all Christian music. So much fun. And then last night is our Classic Cafe, which I love, love, love, love, love. It is worship songs from the 1970s and 80s and 90s. It's fantastic. All the Christian artists that we grew up listening to and loving. So make sure that here we are coming out of the weekend, but make sure as a mental note, you listen on the weekends too, because it's different. It's awesome. And we want you to enjoy it. There's something for everybody here at Victory 91.5.
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2: This is a real warning on a chainsaw. Warning, do not hold the wrong end of a chainsaw. That's good advice. Well, you know, there's warning labels, if you will, in the Bible as well. Things that God tells us not to do, and instead things that we should do in their place. Let me give an example. Psalm 1 says, happy is the man or woman who does not walk in the counsel of the ungodly, or stand in the way of sinners, or sit in the seat of the scornful. Those are things you should not do, but his or her delight is in the word of the Lord, and in it do they meditate day and night. So don't do these things. Instead, do these things.
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0: tree and God of this city. Hey, I'm Donna Rodriguez here with you on Monday afternoon, a beautiful Monday afternoon. And right now is that very special time of day, every Monday through Friday, where we are blessed with our sermon of the day. We are blessed with our message of the day, brought to you by Manor House in the Meadows. It is Pastor Chuck Ramsey from Restoration Church, which, by the way, is located in Alpharetta. 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He's the very first one. 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You can do that as well. 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Again, that's restorationchurch.faith. So right now, we're going to hear a quick word from Rock Creek Manor Properties and then jump right into today's sermon right here on Victory 91.5. 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
1: 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Jesus taught that knowing the truth brings real freedom, and that's what this time is all about. So settle in and get ready for truth right in the middle of your day.
2: So she ran and came to Simon Peter and to the other disciple Jesus loved and said to them, "They have taken away the Lord out of the tomb, and we do not know where they have laid him." Now, she's saying some stuff, but she doesn't have all of the facts. But what she has seen caused her to react. So Peter and the other disciple went forth, and they were going to the tomb. I love this right here. Who's the other disciple? John. And that's you, man. Just tell us. And then he goes, "And we ran," and Peter finished second to the other disciple. Just, don't you love sometimes, just men wrote the Bible. Obviously, they're competitive. And God's like, "I'm going to still use your humanity to get my eternal word so that people who are like you can understand me." Verse 4, the two were running together, and the other disciple ran ahead faster than Peter and came to the tomb first. Everybody, way to go, John. Attaboy. And stopping and looking in, he saw, blepo, I see it, the linen wrappings lying there. There's clothes, but no body. But he did not go in. And so Simon Peter also came following him and entered in the tomb. And he saw the linen wrappings. And he began to go, what's going on? I see something. I need to come up with a theory on what's happening? Everybody see the difference? Verse 7, and the face cloth which had been on his head, not lying with the linen wrappings, but rolled up in a place by itself. Verse 8, so the other disciple who had first come to the tomb then also entered, and he saw. Now we see a different one, eidon. And it means he saw and believed. Some things started coming together. And what he saw and what the Holy Spirit was bringing to his remembrance that Jesus had said, he enters in, eidon. He gets on the journey. He's not very far along, but he's on the journey. So that's the third one. Verse 9, for as yet they did not understand the scripture that he, don't forget this word, must rise again, must rise again. We'll come back to it. From the dead. How many of you are glad? He must rise again from the dead. So the disciples went away again to their own homes, but Mary, verse 11, she's a seeker. Mary was standing outside the tomb weeping. And so as she wept, she stooped and looked into the tomb, and she saw, thereo, two angels in white sitting. She, Again, that.

theorize. One at the head and one at the feet where the body of Jesus had been lying. And they said to her, "Woman, why are you weeping?" She said to them, "Because," what a question, "because they've taken away my Lord and I do not know where they have laid him." When she had said this, she turned around and saw, theoreo, Jesus standing there, but she didn't know it was Jesus. All right, can I stop a second? How many of y'all are tracking with me? You got your thinking cap on. To see Jesus and not see him, it's so common, especially in a brokenhearted situation like this, that you're seeing all kinds of things that are like supernatural, but you can't see him yet. She says, Jesus said to her, "Woman, why are you weeping? Whom are you seeking?" The other disciples have already gone home. They saw some stuff and they thought, man, that's unique. Supposing him to be the gardener, she said to him, "Sir, if you've taken care of him," I don't have time to play games. "If you've carried him away, just tell me where you've laid him and I will take him myself and prepare him." Jesus said to her, "Mary." She turned and said to him in Hebrew, "Rabbi." Jesus said, "Stop clinging to me, for I have not yet ascended to the Father, but go to my brethren and say to them." Years ago, I preached on Easter that, why would Jesus say, don't be clingy? Because you can't relate to me post-resurrection like you did pre-resurrection. Don't hold on and seek that old version of me. Are y'all out there? You need to see it. There's a whole, I'm getting ready to leave and I'm gonna send the one, the Holy Spirit, post-resurrection. And he's gonna help you see like me, talk like me, walk like me, do miracles like me. So don't cling to that in your brokenheartedness. There's a lot. Everybody say, resist the rabbit trail. Verse 18, you know, Lord, just say things that we don't even have time to say right now. Just, our hearts are being warmed by your eternal truth right now. Verse 18, Mary Magdalene came announcing to the disciples. Now, this is the first time I have seen, hurrah! I get it. I have seen the Lord, and that he had said these things to her. Everybody listen. Now, it's a woman in a culture where a woman can't even take the witness stand in the court. But she has seen some stuff, theorized some stuff, iodined some stuff. She's on the journey. But she's more than that. Now, Mary Magdalene, who has a crazy past, she gets it. And she stands before the men who should have gotten it. And they see it on her. And she goes, "He's not here. He's risen." You know what the church needs right now? Some people who are, we need some people who, you can see it on their face. You can hear it in their voice. You can watch it in their walk. They get it. That's what the church needs. Now, oh Lord, help me. And Pastor Arbel, pray for me. So, this is John's gospel. In 20, verse 20, we see four different, I see, they saw, but it's four different levels. Go all the way back to John 1, and it says, John opens up and he says, "In the beginning was the Word." We talked about that last. That's all we needed in the beginning, was just the Word. If we have the Word, everything else will come. Just let the Word speak. And then he says, "And he did speak, and he came. And he was full of grace and truth." Everybody say, grace and truth. It's on the wall out there, because we're a Spirit-filled church, and they tend to be lovelessly truthful. A little bit more hard-nosed. And John says, "In the beginning was the Word, and everything came from, nothing happened without him." And then it says, "He moved into our neighborhood."

And we saw that he was full of grace, not at the expense of truth, and full of truth, not at the expense of grace. There was not 99% grace, 100% truth, 49, 51. Only one person ever was full of grace and full of truth. Who conceived him? The Holy Spirit. Are y'all out there? In a virgin woman who had never known a man, never been intimate, all she said to the word was, I receive it. And then what does John say? We beheld his glory. And it's a whole nother Greek word that goes beyond horao. And John starts the gospel of John, and he goes, I want you to just know in chapter 1, listen to me closely because I got it. And then he walks us through. And so he can back us into John chapter 20. You can, resist it. I can't. I've tried. Twice I did it. The third time, I can't do it. The word truth in the Greek, where's Dean? Where are you? Oh, there you are, Dean. How do you say your wife's name? I haven't asked her this, but it's the Greek word for truly, indeed, 100% correct. And here's, when you look at that word in the Greek, what it means is when something is no longer hidden. Truth is not just something that's true, because we live on a fallen planet where darkness rules and reigns. And there is a spirit from Satan to Jezebel to selfish to suppress what? The truth. And John gives us this idea. If something can become unhidden, people will go, that's true. If it is true. Are y'all out there? If preachers will preach right now the truth, it won't be hidden, and people's hearts will go, all the cultural chaos and the wait, what stuff will be gone, and people go, that's what. Do you understand? Are y'all connecting last week and this week? So this is why we have to preach the truth. Now, with that backdrop, here's the last thing I'm going to share. It's the beautiful story of John chapter 4, the woman at the well. It and the book of Exodus, where God teaches Moses the importance of worship. This is the greatest treatise on worship in all of Scripture. You could build your theology of worship just from this chapter. Everybody picking up what I'm putting down. So tell somebody next to you, seriously, I'm not just playing games with you. Tell somebody, worship is important. Tell somebody. It is so important. So in John chapter 4, we'll break it down real quick. But everybody look, you've got a woman who has been married 5 times and divorced. And now she's shacking up literally with another man. This is a woman who is broken. Counselors haven't been able to help her. She's given up on relationship. Just any man that will somehow protect her and give her a little bit of attention, even if it's not the right kind of attention. This is a broken. So what do you have? You have, listen, with trans, LGBTQIA+, that whole, what do you have? You have people who are stuck in a conscious level of bondage that they cannot see anything else. Seeing truth is even hard. And Jesus comes into this woman's life. Y'all out there? And so we understand this is why she comes to get water when she does. Verse 3.
says Jesus left Judea and went away again into Galilee. And he had to pass, says he had to pass through Samaria. Some translation says, he said, I must go through some. No, you must. That's out of the way. But truth is trying to get to a person. It's been hidden from her. I must get there to her so I can be unhidden. And he went out of his way, and the disciples had to be going, wait, what? That's not the way back to just follow me. Verse 5, so he came to a city of Samaria called Sychar, near the parcel of ground that Jacob gave to his son Joseph, and Jacob's well was there. So Jesus, being wearied from it, wait, what? Jesus, you're Jesus. He was sitting by the well. It was about the sixth hour, 12 noon. Nobody comes out in the heat of the day like that to get water, unless you're broken. And the last thing you want to see is somebody, especially a man, a religious man at that. There came a woman of Samaria to draw water. Jesus said to her, could you give me a drink? For his disciples had gone away into the city to buy food. Therefore, the Samaritan woman said to him, wait, what? How is it men don't ever talk, especially in with that kind of respect? And I can see you're a Jew. You would never speak to me in public. For Jews have no dealings with Samaritans. And then look what verse 10 says. And Jesus answered and said to her, if you knew Iodon. Do we see the word knew? And it's actually the word, if you had seen me before. Iodon, if you remember, that's the one. You're on the journey. If you had started to believe the gift of God, if you had just been on the journey, knowing who it is that's talking to you, saying, give me a drink, you would have actually asked him and he would have given you living water. She had to perk up. She said to him, sir, you have nothing to draw with and the well is deep. Where then do you get that living water? Everybody listen right here. There are people in this room who do what she's like, you mean well, but you don't realize my need. And you don't even have, you're making a promise there, Mr. Messiah, that you, I don't think you know what you're saying. This well is deep. And you don't even have anything, even if it was shallow. We have people that go, because they don't, we don't know the beauty of Jesus and the capacity for truth, the person of truth. And we go, that you can't do it. You can't meet my needs. And you don't blame her for saying it. She's never met a man who could meet her needs. Verse 13, Jesus answers, everyone who drinks of this water will thirst again, but whoever drinks of the water that I will give him shall never thirst. But the water that I will give him will become in him a well of water springing up to eternal life. Look what she says. The woman said to him, sir, give me this water so I will not be thirsty, nor come all the way here to draw. He said to her, go call your husband and come here. Everybody listen. In today's world, how does a church be truthlessly loving and lovingly truthful? There comes a moment when God is present, that truth has to be issued forth in a loving way. Notice what Jesus didn't say, woman, what is your problem? All you do is sleep around with. He didn't say that. He could have. Some religion, some hardcore legalist would have said, I can't even be seen talking. But Jesus, don't miss this. This is today's trans. This is today's sexually confused person. In the presence of the Lord, when a pastor or spiritual leader can lovingly present truth, there's an opportunity for a broken person to get truthful. And notice what she does. He says, go call your husband and come. This is why some people, some wives come to this church, but your husband won't. Because he's not comfortable hearing truth.
There's parts of him, and some wives and the husband comes here, but the one,

There's a hiddenness that you're comfortable, like Adam and Eve. How many of you know what I'm saying is true? You hear the word of the Lord this morning. And the woman answered and said, I have no husband. Jesus said, you have correctly, that's that word, you have chosen to not be hidden anymore. I have no husband, for you have had five husbands, and the one whom you now have is not your husband. This you have said truly. The woman said to him, sir, I perceive. That's the theoreo. I see. Now, I'm gonna stop here because I'm gonna try to stop here. But I'm serious. God help me to expedite this. When she says, you're right, I don't have a husband. What made her comfortable to go, I just came here to get water. I don't need it. But she said, sir, that water you're offering, oh, that's what I need. I think that's what. And he goes, and she goes, get me some of that. And he goes, go get your husband. Because this is part of the problem. You got to be made whole, not just have your thirst quenched. I'm talking about something that will make you never thirsty again. And she goes, I don't have a husband. Do not underestimate this. When she says, I'm going to come out of hiding, Jesus says, now you're ready for the truth. And she speaks it. He speaks it to her. And then she says the obvious. I perceive you're a prophet, you think? But there, I'm skipping over 30 minutes. This will be probably have to pick up here next week. What does worship do? It brings you into the presence of truth. And it prepares you to have an opportunity to come out of hiding and worship in spirit and in truth. And then when you come out of hiding, you perceive who Jesus is. Not just a blepo, this could meet all of my needs. This could quench my thirst forever. Why am I talking about this? We all know who Jesus is. No, we don't. We don't know how awesome he is. We don't know how great he is. We minimize what he did on the cross and in the empty tomb. This is the Savior who said, I must go through Samaria. Because there's a broken woman there. And if she'll come out of hiding, I'll release unto her a life that she will see who I am. What's the importance of seeing who he is? We see several things. Number one, later she would go, she goes back to her village like Mary went back to the disciples. And she says, hurrah, I got it. Y'all, I know my past. I know what y'all think of me. But I just saw a man who didn't just tell me about my future or my present. She says, he told me everything I've ever done. This is what happens when you come in with truth. Truth sets you free in the present and the future, and it breaks the bonds of the past. Isn't that awesome? And she goes, y'all gotta come see. Later, I'm skipping over it. They go and they see. And then they tell her at the end of this passage, we get it too now. Because we not only heard what you said and we saw, but we got it. God wants some Ryan Dunns who go, the people who knew you 3 years ago can't believe what a hurrah-o you are. They go, they're like,

0: like the disciples. Mary, what got a hold of you? They're like the people, the men in Samaria, who go, woman, what? And it's all because truth comes. Why? How does truth come? This is why Jesus said, what you've got to understand, my Father is seeking you. He's seeking worshipers who will worship in spirit and in truth. And when it said, I must go through Samaria, my Father must find some people who will worship in spirit and truth. Because what my Father wants to do in the earth is based upon finding people like that. Listen to this. That word must is the same word where he says, I must be lifted up so that I can draw all men to myself. John 19 says, he must be raised from the dead. Understand this. This is a God who is just as committed to going through Samaria to meet a woman who's broken as he is to being raised from the dead, going to the cross and paying redemption's price. I hear God saying, I must go by Restoration Church. I hear it every time we gather. How many of you are glad he must come? And he is, come on, stand with me. We bless your name, Lord God. We praise your name, Lord God. Oh, I don't know how to close this. I just want to say, would you be open to what the classic 88-year-old R.T. Kendall says, his book on spirit and in truth. You can't have one without the other. Because if you do, if you have spirit only or truth only, then you're going to have truthless love or loveless truth. I believe, brothers and sisters, what God is releasing, you can feel he's been preparing us for years for this. To be a church that will be a spirit-filled, Pentecostal, Bible-believing church, full of his spirit, full of truth, and a bunch of people who've been caught because he must come by and change your life. Are y'all out there? Oh, man. So, if you are a Mary Magdalene, or you're a Peter who you finish second all the time to the Johns, or you're a woman who went to get water in the middle of the day because she didn't want to be seen, the one who satisfies and quenches your thirst has fixed your present. Let anxiety be gone. Your future anxiety, you have no rights here because the truth has touched my life. And my past will not be held against me. Now, I want to tie it together. The testimony of Jesus, this and that, is the spirit of prophecy. Let it be, let it go off in here like a beautiful aroma and touch every heart and mind and nose to go, I smell what the Lord wants to do in my life. Are y'all out there? So Lord, we just praise you. We lift our hands and say, fill us with your spirit. Give us more Holy Spirit that reveals truth. Fill this place up with lovingly truthful people and truthfully loving people. May I be a pastor that rightly divides your word, boldly with tears in our eyes declaring the truth of your word. May we have empathy and compassion for people, but never compromise the truth and offer ruthless love. In the name of Jesus, we pray. Amen. May the Lord bless you and keep you. Make his face shine upon you, be gracious unto you, lift his countenance upon you and give you peace. Come on, say it, I receive it. God bless you all.
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You are listening to Victory 91.5. That was The Heritage and the live version of the song called The Promise. That was the performance version. It's 1 o'clock, which means it is our prayer time here together. I'm Donna Rodriguez, and we are coming out here into the afternoon, and we'll eventually be going into the evening. And I know that a lot of times we all wake up in the morning, and one of the first things that we do is we have our prayer time or our quiet time with God. But then we get in the middle of the afternoon and responsibilities have taken over. Distractions are all over the place and we're being pulled in 100 different directions. And that closeness, that quiet closeness that we feel with God in the morning, it's somehow gone by midday. So I would love for us to come together right now in prayer and just to reconnect, to make sure that we get our attention span back on the right path, which is having our eyes be open to what God wants us to see here in this moment, this afternoon, going into this evening for the rest of today.

0: that we are just reconnected and refilled with His Spirit. So that all day, that's one of the reasons that we pray 24/7, every hour on the hour, is to keep that closeness, is to keep that connection, to have God in our forefront of our attention, despite what our responsibilities need us to do, that we are still feeling God and experiencing God all day, every day. So let's pray. Heavenly Father, God, I thank you for this afternoon. I thank you for this day, and I thank you for the weekend that we just came out of. And Lord, over the next several hours, for the rest of this afternoon, and then for the evening hours, we invite you right now, Lord, just to come into our thoughts, to come into our conversations. Whatever we're walking into that you still have for the rest of this day designed for each and every one of us, will you just please help us to slow down enough to notice you, to truly see your fingerprint in our day. God, give us eyes to see what you want us to see. Hearts that can recognize your presence right where we are in this very moment. And for any of us that are feeling distracted, Lord, just bring us back to the place of peace. For whomever is tired today, so many of us are just tired. Lord, will you please renew our strength? We need to be steadied. Some of us need to be comforted today. Some of us just need to experience you, knowing without a doubt that you are involved in our day. So let this just be a time where we genuinely get to experience your closeness, being connected to you as you continue to guide us throughout this day. Lord, filling us with just your light and your love. Lord, help us just to be that light and love for other people too. God, we just give you the rest of this day. Thank you so much for everything that you give us. It's in Jesus' name we pray. Amen.
1: The Lord will keep you from all harm. He will watch over your life. The Lord will watch over your coming and going, both now and forevermore. Victory 91.5 and Victory.radio. 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

That is We the Kingdom right here on Victory 91.5. Thank you so much for tuning in and letting us be a part of your Monday. I'm Donna. That song is called Rescue Me. It was awesome. Now, I don't know how much you know about the group We the Kingdom. It's mostly, most of the members are from the same family. It's a multi-generational family group, We the Kingdom. And it's mostly the Cash family. Not all of them, but most of them. And it's really cool how they all came together. I'm sure you might have heard of Young Life, Young Life Schools here in Georgia. Well, there's a Young Life camp in Georgia. And it was during a very hard season of some of their lives here in the family. And they were the ones there at Young Life Camp to do the music for all the campers and the kids. And

0: And one night, they just kind of spontaneously, if I could talk, gathered to lead worship for the kids and write a song for the campers for that week. Well, something just clicked. Just something clicked in writing this particular song for the campers, that one moment. And you know how God can just divinely bless any moment he wants to. And that was one of these divinely blessed moments, because it wasn't planned, it wasn't strategic. But here they all are, these family members going through a hard time. They came together, they wrote a song, and it was awesome. They felt like they had a shared healing through this song. So that spontaneous little camp collaboration, it just kept happening. And the more writing sessions that they had turned into more songs. And then those songs actually turned into some recordings. And eventually it became a full band project. They named themselves We the Kingdom to like reflect the idea that God's kingdom is not far away. It's not distant. It's right here, present among us, right here, right now. And they came together not for fame. They came together, We the Kingdom, for family connection. They came together to just worship with their leadership and write songs about honest struggles that we all have here in life. One of the Bible verses that they always share is where it says, where two or three gather in my name, there I am with them. We, the kingdom. So that's a little backstory on that group. All right, we've got more great songs here coming up next. In fact, we got Bridge Worship on the way, The Young Escape on the way in just a minute, right here on Victory.
1: John 6, verses 28 and 29 states, "Then they said to him, 'What shall we do, that we may work the works of God?' Jesus answered and said to them, 'This is the work of God, that you believe in him whom he sent.'" 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
2: 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Sing a new song unto the Lord.

Amen and amen. That is the one and only Chris Tomlin right here on Victory 91.5. Hey, y'all, I'm Donna. That song is called Help My Unbelief. Love that. Because there's that saying, I believe, but help me with my unbelief, and which comes from the Bible. So that's a wonderful song with an amazing message that we can all take to heart on that. And here is another great quote that I wanted to share with you. I loved it, and I was like, yeah, we all go through hard times. That's part of life. In fact, the Bible tells us that we will experience troubles. Not just troubles, many troubles. That's biblical. That's scripture. You will experience many troubles. But take heart, I have overcome the world. So there is this one quote that I saw. It says, you have survived 100% of your worst days so far. Hey, that's a pretty good track record. And I was like, wow, yeah. Because no matter what you've been through, the grief, the loss, the depression, the anxiety, the sadness, the challenges, the obstacles, whatever it is that you have been through. And my hand is raised because I have been through some really tough stuff in my life. And I'm sure you have too. So when you hear this quote, it just carries so much strength in it. Just this direct reminder that our stories have not been defined by our worst days. Because they didn't win. They didn't break us. We're still here. We're resilient. You've survived 100% of your worst days so far. That's a good track record. It's about looking back at our hard moments and recognizing a pattern. And that pattern is your strength. That pattern is the pattern of your resilience. I mean,

0: I'm sure that there's been days that you thought that you weren't going to get through it no matter what. Days that felt so heavy, so uncertain, maybe painful. And yet, here you are. Here we all are, still standing, still moving, still learning, still growing, still laughing, still singing. That's what it's all about. That's where the hope has come in. So if you've already made it through what once felt impossible, then maybe you are more capable. Maybe you're stronger than you think. Maybe you're more capable than what you give yourself credit for. And that's not because life is easy or easier, but because there's something in you that rises you above it. Your perseverance, your grace, your faith, that strength that God is with you in the hard places, that strength that you know God is carrying you, holding your hand through the storm to the other side. So yeah, you've got a perfect track record of making it through your worst days.
1: 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I just wanna never a downer.
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Oh, man, that one just gives me chills. I love that song by Tasha Layton, Singing in the Dark. Oh, yes. I'm Donna Rodriguez. Thank you so much for listening to Victory 91.5. So usually I'll have my second little cute story of the day, like somewhere in the 2 o'clock hour, but I wanted to share it now, a little ahead of time, but that's okay. I don't know if you've ever just known, like you know that you need more strength. You feel weak and you know it. You're aware of it. Has that ever happened to you? Because it has definitely happened to me before. I feel weak. I don't like that feeling. So that's what this story is about. It goes like this. It's very short, but I feel like we could all relate somehow, some way, right? There was a man who worked a job that looked simple on the outside, but on the inside, he quietly felt overwhelmed on most days. He didn't really see himself very capable, just somebody trying to keep up. And whenever challenges came, he would just think to himself, I am so not built for this. Well, one season, though, he was asked to step into a role that stretched him in every direction. He did not feel qualified at all. And at first, he felt like he was drowning in all these responsibilities that he didn't understand. And he found himself praying a lot. He would just say, God, I don't know how to do this. I need help. I need your help. So little by little, things started to shift. Not all at once, and not always obvious, but he did begin finding clarity in decisions that he used to be afraid to have to face. Where did that clarity come from? And he noticed that he was more outspoken and courageous in conversations that he used to try to avoid because

0: because he felt so uncomfortable. Where did that courage come from? And he realized that he was handling things that he would normally walked away from. Where did that ability come from? Well, looking back months later, there was never one big breakthrough moment to point at, but he did see a pattern that had emerged. Every time he thought that he had reached his limit and he felt unprepared or unqualified, he would pray. And God met him right there in that moment with just enough strength to get through the next step. He was able to look back in hindsight and see that there was a pattern of God being with him through his growth process in this position. The Bible says, "Do not fear, for I am with you. I will strengthen you and help you." And that's when it clicked. His strength didn't just suddenly appear out of nowhere. He had been growing the whole time as long as he kept showing up, didn't give up, kept turning to God in prayer, and then God carried him further than he thought that he would ever be able to go. Realizing he needed to give all the credit back to God, not himself. God is the one who showed up and answered the prayers and gave him clarity, gave him courage, and gave him ability. Step by step. The end.
1: 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And here's why. Biscuits with sausage, bacon, country ham or steak, and of course, eggs. 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Here's the number, 770-962-1367. And they're a block from downtown Lawrenceville at 60 East Pike Street. 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

0: Mystery House Worship. The song is called Found in You. I'm Donna Rodriguez here with you on Monday. It's the 18th. Hope you're having a great day today. It's our prayer time together coming into this new hour. And when I was growing up in youth group in my church, we would all pray this particular prayer process. It was called ACTS, like the Book of Acts, A-C-T-S, and every one of those letters is an acronym. Stood for something else. A stood for acknowledgement. Just acknowledging God for the powerful force of just love that he is, right? That would be A, acknowledging God however you wanted to. C would be confession, whatever you needed to confess. T would be thanksgiving. So that's where you just give all your gratitude in prayer to him. And then S, and finally, was supplication. Asking, right? Asking for what you want or what you need. So right now, I just want to focus on the very first one, A, acknowledgement. Because sometimes we just need to stop asking for what we want or what we need, and we just acknowledge God and just glorify him and worship him in prayer. So that's what I'd love to do right now, that God is able to do all things and work all things together for the good for those who love him. Doesn't mean everything is good, but that he is still working through it all. And even when we don't understand what he's doing, we can still trust it because we trust him, his character, his heart, who he is. So let's go to him right now and just glorify him for everything that he is for us. Heavenly Father, God, you are the giver of all good things, and you work all things together constantly for the good of those who love you. And Lord, we're telling you right now, we are declaring in this prayer that we love you. We acknowledge that you are in control of all the things that we can't be in control of. You're in control of everything. You got the whole world in your hands. Lord, we choose to trust your timing, even in situations where we feel maybe impatient, but we choose to trust you regardless, your plan. And Father, we are so sorry for the areas in us that try to be in control and try to figure it out or work it out. And Lord, we're turning to you right now in your sovereignty, your limitless ability, that we know that you are working things out. So Lord, we're going to choose to practice patience and to practice peace that comes from knowing that you see the whole picture, you see the whole puzzle. You have written the story of our life. We are going to rest in your sovereignty, not in as some distant idea, but just as comfort, spiritual comfort, knowing that you hold our world in your hands. God, we love you so much. You sent your son here to die for our sins so that we could be with you in eternity. Lord, we just are in awe of you. And we hope that our life and our light and our love shines back to you in all things every day. And it's in Jesus' name that we pray. Thank you, God, for everything. Amen.
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0: soul.
1: Victory 91.5, good afternoon. It is Monday the 18th, and it is beautiful outside today. And it's supposed to be lovely all week long with temperatures in the mid-80s every day. Hey, y'all, I'm Donna, and I wanted to share with you a verse really quick. It says Hebrews 13:16, and do not forget to do good and to share with others, for with such sacrifices, God is pleased. I love this verse, especially when we are talking about our partnership with the Bible League. Do not forget to do good. So I don't know if you've been listening to us and how we talk about our partnership with the Bible League, and we are asking just for $5 donations, because it takes $5 only, five American dollars, and it puts a very real Bible translated into the hands of very real people in other places all around the world, like the Middle East, like Asia, all over Asia, and even Africa, tribes, villages, towns, all these other countries. And I don't know if you've been listening, you're like, oh, I'll do that tomorrow. I'll do that later today. Oh, I'll do that next week. Or I should really do that. Well, this verse, I'm trying to encourage you, my friends, do not forget to do good and to share with others, because there are people all around the world that will never have access to a Bible, ever. What seems easy for us, I mean, we even have apps. We've got Bible apps. So many different ones to choose from. So many different types of Bibles. So many different versions of the Bibles, right? So many different translations. We can order them off of Amazon, for crying out loud. We can download them on our phone. But there are people all around the world that do not.

0: not have that access at all. They can't order a Bible. They can't go to a store. There's villages in Africa that don't even have stores, let alone where you can get a Bible from Genesis to Revelation. It's something for us to really open our minds and to consider. And so like this verse, do not forget to do good and share with others such sacrifices. God is pleased. It only takes $5 to provide a Bible for the Bible League and all of their teams and their people and their missionaries to go all around the world and introduce people to Jesus Christ. So much of the time for the very first time in the lives of these other people. And it can be because of you. You get to be the reason that that happens. You get to be the start that starts the ripple effect. You have that rock in your hand. You can throw that into the water and start the ripple effect by people being introduced to Jesus because you are the one that allowed them to have a Bible. You gave $5, and that's the Bible that they're going to receive. Or you could donate $25, because that's five Bibles. So for every $5 amount, it's another Bible. If you donated $100, that's 20 Bibles. And we've got a goal that we are trying to reach because we have partnered up with Bible League again. We're so excited to do that every single year. It's such a blessing to be a blessing, right? It's so awesome to be able to be a part of something this special. 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

0: There we go with Torn Wells right here on Victory 91.5. Hello and happy Monday. Man, I started off my day very tired this morning, and I've perked up since then, so yay. I don't know what your Monday has been like, but hopefully it's been great. I want to share with you a quick quote from Theodore Roosevelt, actually, and it is when he famously said, "Do what you can with what you have right where you are." I love that. And I think there's a faithful takeaway that we can take from that, which is that, you know, God doesn't ask us to start with what we don't have. He invites us to be faithful with what's already in our hands right now. Here today, here on this Monday the 18th, do what you can with what you have where you are. And a lot of time, I think that we're waiting for the perfect conditions. We're waiting to have more time. We're waiting to have more money, more clarity, more confidence, whatever the case may be. But faithfulness in God's kingdom, it usually looks so much more simple than that. It's showing up right where you are, loving the people right there that are in front of you in your life, using the gifts and the skill sets and the talents that you already have. Even if they feel small to you, God can use them in big ways. Obedience, you guys, obedience is, it's not about a scale. Being obedient with what you have is about sincerity. Just even a small random act of kindness can carry more impact than you could possibly imagine. And honestly, that's just very consistent with how God tends to work throughout Scripture, throughout the whole Bible. From start to finish, he often starts with something very ordinary and then turns it into something meaningful or powerful when it's placed in his hands. So again, a faithful takeaway from Theodore Roosevelt's quote, "Do what you can with what you have where you are." It helps us to reflect on, are we doing that? Am I doing what I can with what I have right here, right now? Take that to heart as we continue to worship on Victory 91.5.
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0: Victory 91.5. Hey, y'all. Good afternoon here on Monday. That was Red Rocks Worship and the live performance version of the song called So Much More. I'm Donna Rodriguez, and I am on my way out. We've got Corey on her way in. She's going to kick you off at 3 o'clock for your 3 o'clock prayer call. But thank you so much for letting Victory be a part of your day today. And hope you go outside and enjoy the weather. It's beautiful. It's warm. Breathe in that fresh air. It's supposed to be like that all week. So I'm pretty sure we are now officially going into summer. Summer temperatures. And in fact, this is the final week for our kids. In fact, some of you might be in the car right now and carpool getting those elementary kids. And I know my son woke up this morning and he was so excited because he said, it's my last Monday ever as a fourth grader. I was like, please don't remind me, because that means that next year is your last year of elementary school. They grow up so fast. It's like the days are long. Sometimes even the weeks are long, but then poof, the month is over, the year is over, and just time flies. So enjoy your kids. I hope that they get a lot of loving and some special attention this week as their final week of whatever grade there is. I know there's a lot of graduations going on right now, too. So big hugs and big shout-outs to all the graduates and all the families that and parents that helped them to get to where they are. So lots of love happening this week. I got to go, but God bless you all. I'll be back tomorrow morning, as usual, from 10 a.m. to 3 p.m. every weekday with more humor and heart for you right here on Victory 91.5.
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Victory 91.5, keeping you grounded in the Word. In your hearts, revere Christ as Lord. 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

That's elevation worship. So be it. On Victory 91.5, I saw that Tiffany Hudson, she just released a brand new album last week. You can get on our app. You can track down more from any artist that you like. And you guys have helped us send 6,700 Bibles now. Thank you so much. We're close to 7,000. And that would be an amazing goal to reach this week. If you want to send a Bible to somebody that's never had one, that wants one, $5 at victory.radio when you click on the Bible League.

0: And Marsha Burns, she said that there's things that God wants to reveal to you that you haven't even considered. Position yourself to receive all the revelation that he has for you in this time of your life. He's going to show you. It's going to be a matter of focus as you seek him for revelation. In Colossians 3:2, it says to set your mind on things above, not on things on the earth. And today, God, help this to become something that we're actually doing, to set our minds on you, to set our hearts on you, to rise above the things that we're going through. She's reminding us in that song, just of the whole gospel, what you went through, so that our mind can be freed, so that our mind can be a renewed mind, a sound mind. You care about our thought life. You don't just care about our outward life. You care about what's going on inside. And you know exactly what we're dealing with inside. Nobody else really does, but you do. You understand our heart better than we do. You understand all of the things that we're carrying. And today you want us to bring everything to you. You want us to bring everything that is weighing on us, that is eating at our thought life. Show us what we need to bring and release to you. What needs to be released today? What needs to be received today from you? You're telling us through Paul, set your mind on things above. There's freedom there. Set your mind on better things. Your word, it talks to us a lot about having a thought life that is not just a prisoner to the enemy. He would love for us just to be a prisoner in our mind our whole life. And he would love for us to be free in our mind from this moment forward for the rest of our life. He would love for us to be free. I pray for somebody to find that freedom that you've won for them, that you've won for their mind today. In Jesus' name, amen.
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That's Matt Pell and Influence Music. That's What the Blood Does on Victory 91.5. 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Click on the contact button. And if you're on Facebook, there's a ministry page, Natalie Runyon, and she talks a lot about disappointment. If you're ever dealing with some disappointment, she has some really life-giving words to share. And she said, when we're in a place of just feeling stuck in a wilderness between a rock and a hard place, when we want to be seen and validated, but with every turn, we're finding dead ends and what feels like demotion. Even those coming to us with good intentions can become competition, even our enemy. We can't see that even as God is providing the bare minimum, it's just enough to get us to the next day. And people aren't our problem. It's our impatience. It's our preference. It's our pride. We'd rather starve than take a word of encouragement, a prayer, a piece of advice, or even a comforting scripture from someone sent our way. At one time, we would have been grateful for it, but now it's not enough. We're no longer satisfied with secret places and the perfect portions that God is sending our way. We want action, we want evidence, we want proof that God is actually preparing a feast for us in the presence of our enemies, not pieces of breadcrumbs. But God, he actually has a story in the Bible about sending ravens to feed Elijah. And it teaches us how to receive, even from the mouth of a bird. It's how we wait in hidden places that shows how we'll steward public platforms that God gives. God might be testing you right now in hidden places. It's how we treat

0: treat people right now that shows God how we're treating him, how we're treating his people. Satan, he would rather us choose starvation than surrender. And we don't have to like who's providing the provision, whether that's a raven or whoever it is, but our humility to receive what feels like crumbs, it will determine what we can be trusted with after this. God, he will bring you manna, just like he did in his word, provision every day, even in barren seasons. Don't let Satan convince you that starvation is better than surrender. God, he is providing for you right now. He does have good things for you, even here. I like that reminder that sometimes it's not going to look like you expected, but God will show up. God will take care of you. You might not be able to see the whole picture, but one day at a time, you'll see what he's doing. But he is close. And coming up, we're going to hear from Jay King. It'll be all right. But right now, it's time to hear from Ken Ham.
1: Earth, formed to be inhabited. This is Ken Ham on a mission to call the church back to God's word and the gospel. Does life exist in outer space? Well, the Bible never directly addresses questions about extraterrestrials, but it gives us principles we can apply to these questions. The Bible tells us God formed Earth to be inhabited. Earth is God's footstool and the focus of his attention. It was to Earth that God sent his son, Jesus. But the other heavenly bodies were created as signs for days, seasons, months, and years. Other passages tell us the heavens were created to give God glory. The difference in purpose suggests that the Earth is unique as a home for life. Starting with God's word, we don't expect to find alien life.
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0: Bailey Thompson. Not for everyone. I'm Victory 91.5. Before that was Matt Maher, Gonna Be All Right. And my family and I were still getting better, getting over some sickness. And this past weekend, we were supposed to go to a couple different toddler birthday parties. But I told my husband, I'm like, we're going to make all the parents scared because, you know, we're still coughing and everything. So I was like, let's just reschedule. And it was also my husband's birthday. And so we decided to take a spontaneous trip to Tennessee. And he loves to fish, and he had never caught a smallmouth bass, so that was on his to-do list. So we tried a couple different places, and we did not catch any fish, but we did have a lot of fun. And I feel like Tennessee, for some reason, it's like even fresher air in Tennessee. It's just beautiful over there. So we enjoyed eating on the river and just watching our girls try to fish with their little fishing poles. It's always cute. So let me know how you spent your weekend, what you're up to this week as well. It's so sunny today. It definitely feels like the heat got turned up. And coming up, we're going to hear from the Bible League and then Franny Cash with Church Close.
1: 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Millions of Christians around the world in places like Asia, Africa, the Middle East, and Latin America are denied God's word. Can you sense the desperation in the voice of this pastor in Africa?
2: We have a great need. Christians with Islam do not need food, but they are crying out that you give them the word of God. Whoever comes and is able to give us a Bible, it will be a great blessing.
1: You know, Pastor Dewesi is not denying the need for physical nourishment. 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But he's saying that new Christians, without God's word, they're spiritually malnourished and crying out for God's word today. And that's why Victory 91.5 and Bible League are teamed up this spring to bless thousands and thousands of Bibleist believers. 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We're officially done June 30th. 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

0: Zoe Worship with Running on Victory 91.5. Before that, it was Lost and Found. And I was reading from Alyssa Rhoda, and she said that everybody wants a strong marriage, a peaceful home. And as a Christian, we should want a deep faith, a deeper faith. But most of the things that we pray for are also things that we have to intentionally build, because a strong marriage, it does not happen by accident. It is protected in everyday choices, and forgiveness, and respect, and staying soft with each other when life gets hard. A peaceful home, it's not created by perfect circumstances. It's created by the atmosphere that we bring into it. Faith, it's not just something that we claim on Sundays and Wednesdays. It's something that we practice on a Monday and a Tuesday when life feels heavy and we're choosing to trust God. The life that you want is usually hidden inside of the habits that you have to repeat every single day. If you want a strong marriage, you have to protect it. If you want a peaceful home, you have to create it. If you want a strong faith, you have to practice it. And that just spoke to me, because how am I building my faith personally? And also, how am I building my home, my family? How am I building the things that I want? How are we being intentional about that? Not just wishing for something or wanting something, but actually allowing the Lord to help us obey His word, like honor His word, honor Him, so that we're experiencing the rewards of honoring Him in our marriage and our family and our everyday life. If you want a strong faith, you have to practice it. Our faith should be growing. It should be getting deeper. And coming up, we're going to pray in about 15 minutes. If you need prayer, you can always message us anytime through our social media accounts or through victory.radio.
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Gracie Binion with Hosanna on Victory 91.5, taking us into our prayer time. And I read a quote today that I thought was worth sharing. It said, when we refuse the cost of discipleship, we raise a generation that loves the cross but never carries it. There is a cost of discipleship. There is a cost of following Jesus. He says in Matthew 16, 24 through 25, what that cost is. Jesus, he told his disciples, if anyone would come after me, let him deny himself and take up his cross and follow me. For whoever would save his life will lose it. But whoever loses his life for my sake will find it. You're asking us, God, come after me. Come after Jesus. To pursue you. To be in pursuit of our Savior. Pick up our cross, to die to ourself, to die to our sin, to die to so many different things, our pride, maybe anger. What is it today that we need to die to? What is it today that we need to take to the cross and experience freedom from? You want us to be carrying a cross, to be carrying this reminder that our salvation was not free. That our freedom, it really is a gift. And you thought our freedom was worth everything. You still think our freedom is worth everything. And I just pray that for somebody, that they would know that freedom for their life has been made possible, that freedom for their future is something that you care so much about. You care about being their king. You care about being their savior. You care about being their God, and you're inviting us into discipleship. You're inviting us to be this disciple that is growing, that is learning, that is changing every day. And then you're telling us to go make disciples. And I pray that, just like she's singing, keep us burning, that we would be burning for you, that we would be burning with the gospel in our hearts, with your word, just changing our life one page at a time, one day at a time. Let us love the cross and carry the cross too. That we wouldn't just say we love you, but that we would show it. That we would actually show you every single day with all of our choices that we love you. That we respect you. That we want you. In Jesus' name, amen.

That's Carly Ann Taylor. Why should I worry? On Victory 91.5, it's Corey. And yesterday, I was taking my daughter to urgent care, and then we spent a couple hours there, and they sent us to the hospital. And thankfully, we have an amazing, you know, children's hospital here in Georgia, and we've been there a couple of times, and they're just incredible every time. But this was the first time I had ever done that alone as a mom with my two girls, and it was definitely something that upped my prayer life, because my daughter, she's gone through a urinary tract infection, possible kidney infection, and just had a high fever, had to get a catheter and all of that. And just when you're navigating that alone, like as a Christian, it is a gift to be able to call on God no matter what you're going through, and also to stay, you know, in his peace, to stay in his presence. And it was stressful. They actually ran out of rooms, so it was just a bunch of like shower curtains, like triage rooms, and there was so much crying and screaming from so many patients that when I got home late last night,

0: I just told my husband because he's like, do you want to watch something? I'm like, no, I don't want to watch. I don't want to hear anything. You know, I need some quiet. I need, you know, just to take a minute. And today just praying too, because I just felt like emotionally kind of distraught after that. But I was reading through this reminder from Pastor Craig Rochelle, Life Church. He said, when is the last time that you and your spouse talked about what God was doing in your life, not just what was on your family's calendar? And when you make a big decision, is God in the room, or does he hear about it after? Is prayer something that you do alone or something that you do together? And these aren't guilt questions. They're just honest ones, because you can't rebuild what you won't first look at. In Haggai chapter 1, verse 7, it says to give careful thought to your ways. He said this is not a rebuke. It's an invitation to build something better. What gets your first and best in your marriage right now? It might be your kids' schedules. It might be your career. It might be your phone. But be honest. What gets your first and best in your marriage right now, in your life right now, in your heart right now? Pastor Craig Rochelle, his podcast is great. You can find Life Church on our app, on our website, victory.radio, and he helps you just navigate so many things with the Lord and with your family, your personal life, just making sure that we are experiencing all that God has for us in every area. And coming up, we're going to hear from Focus on the Family and then Passion.
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1: 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And I mean, probably one of my favorite stories is the woman at the well. I just love how he went against really the cultural norms of his day to go and talk to this woman and minister to her and not bring necessarily like shame on her like others had done, but to show her that she didn't have to keep living in shame. She didn't have to keep living life this way, and that there was this living water that only he could offer her. And I just think it was just so beautiful. And I think it's important that we remember that, and that Jesus loves women, and he wants women to be respected, and he is the model that we all should follow.
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That's the heritage. 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The live version on Victory 91.5. Before that was Mountains in the Sea and Passion. And there's a page that you can find that has some great resources, podcasts, books, blogs, Fierce Parenting, and Fierce Marriage. And they said, for moms and dads, your job is to teach, your job is to train, and your job is to pray. It sounds simple, but it depends on what we hope to accomplish. At times, we can claim too much of a role in actually changing our kids' hearts. And the heart, that is God's job. There is nothing in the Bible that commands parents to change the hearts of their kids. And that's a relief, but it's also kind of a jarring reality to face. Because as parents, we're called to teach our kids His Word. We're called to train them in His way. And then we're called to entrust them into His will. And that's the prayer part. Each piece is a challenge. And as parents, we're marked by a profound and unwavering trust in God. May our trust in Him translate into how we teach.

0: teach and train our kids every day in the diligence that we're operating in according to God's word. May we be parents that are marked by a profound and unwavering trust in God. I would love for my daughters to see that. That is a mom that I trusted him privately and publicly with everything. Like, that is something that should inspire them right now and forever to trust him too. The way that we trust God is a model for your kids to follow. Do you have unwavering trust in God? Do you have unwavering trust in his word? I think he's trying to get us to that place where we have unwavering trust. And again, Fierce Parenting, they have more to teach on this. Fierce Marriage, they have more to say. Coming up, we're going to hear some new songs thanks to Andy and Chevrolet.
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That's Micah Christopher, Well Water, on Victory 91.5. It's Corey. I'd love to know what you're up to this weekend, what your plans are this week. You can always tune in through our app, through victory.radio. Click on the Listen Live button when you get there, and you'll see when you get to our website, it says the Bible League. You can click on that button. You can send one Bible or as many Bibles as you want to. And right now, we're somewhere around 6,700 Bibles into this. So thank you so much if you've already given. You know, that has definitely added up. And I think our original goal is like 5,000 Bibles. So we've already hit that and we're just going to keep going. And on Friday night, my husband and I, we got to lead worship. And it was neat because there was a service and they were talking about how it was the national Sabbath it fell on. Friday night was, you know, the national Sabbath. And then they were also gearing up for like our nation being rededicated back to God, how they did that yesterday, and just celebrating what God's doing around the world. And it was a time where just a lot of married couples got to come together. You took like a little love language test, and then they talked about loving your spouse the way that they need to be loved. They said sometimes like we're prone to just love your spouse the way that you want to be loved, like based off of your love language. But what is your spouse's, you know, love language, and how can you love them just a little bit more intentionally? And I think that was a good thing to be reminded of, because we get so focused on just making it through the week or making it to the weekend, or we're just stuck in our ways. But kind of stepping outside of that and thinking about, okay, like what would minister to my spouse? Do they need words of affirmation? Do

0: they need physical touch? Do they need quality time? Do they need gifts or whatever all the love languages are? So that might be good for you to do as well. Take a little short course. You can do that online or just talk about that with your spouse. How do they need to be loved? How do they best, you know, feel loved? And coming up in about 10 minutes, we're going to have our next prayer time. And if you need prayer, you can let us know. It's 770-781-9150.
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That's Chrisky Lala with One My Heart on Victory 91.5. And in Song of Solomon, chapter 4, verse 9, it says, "You have stolen my heart." Another translation, it says, "You've captured my heart." Another translation, it says, "You've captivated my heart." Another one says, "You've ravished my heart." And then one more says, "You've made my heart beat faster." And God, you're wanting to do a lot of different things in our heart. You're constantly pointing out that our heart is a powerful place. It's actually dictating our life. It's either holding us back or it's moving us forward. Our heart, it can be full of hurts or it can be full of healing that you've made a way for. And I pray that we would walk with a healed heart, that we would walk with a heart that's been transformed by Christ, transformed by you, transformed by your love. You want to get a hold of our heart. And maybe we're still keeping it from you. Maybe we're still self-protecting. Maybe our heart's been off limits. He's reminding us that you want to win our heart. The cross.

0: It was to win our heart. You deserve our heart. You deserve all of the walls to come down. And I pray that tonight somebody would let their walls down so that you could reach their heart. You're waiting. You're waiting to do a work in us. And you'll wait as long as it takes. But I pray that we wouldn't make you wait. Let this become a part of our testimony. We've let you do some heart healing, some heart transformation. Where our heart wouldn't look the same, it wouldn't feel the same, it wouldn't be the same, that there would be proof of what you've done. In Jesus' name, amen.
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2: In the beginning was the Word, and the Word was with God, and the Word was God. Through him all things were made. Without him nothing was made that has been made. The sound of revival. Victory 91.5.

0: Rachel Summers, Beautiful, the acoustic version on Victory 91.5. And I feel like everything that Pastor Jensen Franklin shares on his website is just moving. He's talking about 1 Corinthians 6:12, where Paul, he says, "All things are lawful for me, you say, but not everything is beneficial. I have the right to do anything, you say, but I will not be mastered by anything." He said, "There's a quiet danger in the life of a believer. And it's not always loud rebellion. Sometimes it's slow accumulation. Just like a house or a car, things begin to build up and fill up over time. Clutter, it forms. Dust, it settles. And before long, what was once clean, it becomes heavy and neglected. Spiritually, this same thing can happen. The heart that once felt alive in God's presence, it becomes dull, not because of one moment, but because of many small compromises. Scripture warns that anything can take mastery over us if we're not careful, even good things. Food, comfort, routine, it can begin to control our lives. What we give ourselves to consistently, it will eventually shape us. And that's why the call of God is not just to avoid sin, but to refuse things that enslave our heart. We're not called to live mastered by our appetite. Fasting, it's actually one of the ways that God will restore you. It's not punishment, it's purification. Say no to your flesh so that your spirit can become strong again. Step away from what fills you temporarily so that you can be filled with what actually will satisfy you eternally. You're not losing something. You're making room for something greater, the presence of God. You're supposed to be a place of glory. Don't neglect yourself. Don't let the fire go out. Don't let what's sacred become common. There's restoration, but before anything can happen, our lives have to be emptied. Emptied from noise, emptied from distractions, emptied from unchecked habits. You belong to God, and this can be a season of seeking Him. Open the doors again. Invite God to cleanse you, to restore you, to renew you. His presence will return to you. Joy, it will come back. Prayer and fasting, they get to be a priority in our life. And there's a deeper work that God wants to do. He said, God cleanses us from every weight, every distraction, every hidden thing that dulls our sensitivity to you. Teach us to discipline our life so that nothing masters us but you. Renew a right spirit within us and fill us with your presence, fill us with your power, fill us with your joy as we give ourselves fully to you. And that's kind of the question. Have we given ourselves fully to him? Is our heart his? That's something that he wants you to answer. Coming up, we're going to hear from Phil Wickham. Thanks to our underwriters.
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0: That's Lizzie Morgan, Holy Spirit, on Victory 91.5. And Simply Decker, they talk a lot about the Holy Spirit on their blog, on their Facebook, on their YouTube. And they said that we're living in an hour where many are attracted to chaos more than Christ. And there's people that would rather argue than intercede. There's people that would rather expose than restore. There's people that would rather wound than wash feet. And the noise is loud, but heaven is not impressed by noise. God, he's not looking for the most controversial voice in the room. He's looking for the ones that will carry his heart. Too many, they've traded the burden of God for drama. And too many are building platforms off of division while souls are dying without truth. The church, it was never called to entertain chaos. It was called to preach the gospel of Jesus with power, with purity, and with love. And while we've been busy trying to win an argument, hell, it's been swallowing souls. And there's too much biting and devouring in the body right now. There's too much slander. There's too much striving. There's too much flesh. So many have been addicted to drama, addicted to controversy, addicted to having the latest scandal to talk about. We know how to make reaction videos, but we don't know how to weep. We know how to expose people, but we don't know how to crucify our own flesh. Where are the believers that would carry a towel instead of a sword against their brothers? Where are the ones that know how to kneel before God, before they stand before people? Where are the peacemakers? Where are the intercessors? Where are the ones who refuse to repay evil for evil? Where are the ones that still believe that a soft answer turns away wrath? Jesus, he washed feet that he knew would walk away from him. He washed the feet of the very one that would betray him. And what happened to that spirit in the church? There's people that are fighting for microphones, but nobody's fighting for holiness. There's people defending their reputation, but not defending unity. There's people that are quick to post, but they're slow to pray. God, he's raising up ones that will preach the truth again, that are not intoxicated by attention. He's raising up ones that would carry a cross rather than build a brand. He's raising up ones that will preach repentance with compassion in their hearts, that will be known for their love, not for confusion, but for conviction. The peacemakers, his word says that those will be called the children of God. Stop devouring each other. The Holy Spirit, he wants us unified in his truth and his holiness. This word, it goes on and it's so good. And again, Simply Decker, you can read from them, you can listen to them, you can share that post with somebody. And coming up, we're going to hear from CC Winans. We pray.
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My favorites, SEU Worship, I Want You. You can find more from Southeastern University on our app. And Sharon Miller, she's an author. You can find her Facebook ministry page. And she was pointing out that not all insecurity is rooted in a lie about ourselves. That sometimes our insecurities are actually telling us something true about ourselves that we actually need to hear. And we'll miss this lesson if we immediately try to get rid of all the insecurity. It's a lesson that Jeremiah, he learned early in his ministry. When God first appointed Jeremiah to be a prophet, he was not even 20 years old. He was younger than the prophets before him. He had neither the life experience nor the leadership experience that the role would require. And because of this, he was deeply insecure. So insecure.

0: here that he tried to turn down the role. He said, "Oh no, Lord God, look, I don't know how to speak since I'm only a youth." And then the Lord said to me, "Do not say I am only a youth, for you will go to everyone I send you to and speak whatever I tell you. Do not be afraid of anyone, for I will be with you to rescue you." That is the Lord's declaration, Jeremiah 1, 6 through 8. She said, notice that God did not affirm Jeremiah. Instead, God affirmed himself, because Jeremiah's insecurities highlighted something that he needed to understand. Sometimes we feel insecure because we're standing on something insecure. And Jeremiah, he was standing on his own ability instead of God's. And that's what our insecurity is trying to tell us too. When our confidence begins to shake, it's a sign that we're standing on something shaky. Maybe it's our outward appearance, our performance, our role. That's an unstable foundation. Insecurity, it's actually a yellow flag. It's a warning that your foundation is faulty. What's your shaky foundation? Again, maybe it's performance, maybe it's outward appearance. God, he's asking you, just like he did for Jeremiah, will you replace it with God's strength? Will you allow him to make you secure? Will you allow him to walk you into your destiny, into the identity that he wants you to have? We need to rely on God no matter what we're walking through. He's worth that. Sharon Miller, she has a lot to say. Again, you can find more ministry from her in that post on her Facebook ministry page. Coming up, we're going to hear from Woodlands Worship and Katie Hirsch, thanks to Restoration Church.
1: You ever sit and think, there's got to be more to church than this? You feel like you're going through the motions. I bet you'd love my church. Restoration Church is amazing. It's the most authentic Christian community my wife and I have ever experienced. Pastor Chuck brings it every single Sunday. It's straight fire. He says what too many are afraid to say, and often with tears in his eyes and a broken heart. It's straight up truth. And the worship is no joke. No trendy, concerty worship experiences, just real, God-honoring, Jesus-exalting worship. It's amazing. 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I bet you'd love my church.
2: 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Never a downer.
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The Lord is near to all who call on Him, to all who call on Him in truth. 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

That's Shane and Shane. Beautiful, scandalous night on Victory 91.5. And in 1 Corinthians chapter 1, verse 18, it says that the word of the cross is folly to those who are perishing, but to us who are being saved, it is the power of God. Lord, you want us to experience your power. You want us to experience the same power, the same resurrection life that Jesus walked out of the tomb with. You want us to experience the same life in our veins, in our heart, in our mind. Resurrection life, it's not just something we read about. It's not just something we hear about, but let it be alive in us. Let this risen Jesus be alive in us. We'd realize our body is wasting away, but our spirit gets to be renewed day after day. You want to renew our spirit today. You want to renew our mindset that maybe has been just focused on this life and not the next. Maybe we need to remember what was won for us on the cross, what Jesus did on the cross. But the cross is still where we need to run, where we need to fall, where we need to surrender. Where we were

0: receive you. Let the cross be something that we remind ourselves of every day, that we remind somebody else too, what you've done for them, what you've done for us, that we wouldn't keep it just to ourselves, that we would look for somebody, even tonight, even this week, to share Christ with, to share Jesus with, to share hope with, in Jesus' name.
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4: Be strong and courageous. 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

0: That's Zach Williams, Hated. I'm Victory 91.5. And Pastor Craig Mosgrove, you can find him on our app, on our website. We love what God's doing at Dwelling Place. And in Ephesians 4:29, it says, "Let no corrupting talk come out of your mouths, but only such as is good for building up." And he said, today, your words, they matter more than you think, because you can tear down or you can build up. You can wound or you can give grace. You can echo the world, or you can reflect Christ. So before we speak, we need to ask, will this help? Will this give grace? Be the kind of person whose words leave others stronger and not smaller. Go and build somebody up today. And I read that this weekend, and I shared that on my personal Facebook ministry page because I like that challenge to actually have that in our hearts and in our minds that we are called from Christ to go build his people up, to go build people around us up in their faith and security in Christ. Build somebody up. This week, I challenge you, just like I'm challenging myself, go build someone up, just like he said. Coming up, we're going to hear from Forrest Frank with Father's House, thanks to our underwriters.
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one thing I ask of the Lord. This is what I seek, that I may dwell in the house of the Lord all the days of my life, to gaze upon the beauty of the Lord and to seek him in his temple. 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

0: That's Chandler Moore and Elevation Worship. God, I'm just grateful. I'm Victory 91.5. I want to know what comes to mind when you hear that song, what you're thanking God for, what you're praising God for. Through our Facebook, our Instagram, victory.radio, click on that contact link. And if you're on Facebook, you'll see this page, Simply Jecker. You can find this post from today, actually. And they said, right now in the church, there's a spirit of offense that's been sweeping through many places right now, and many believers are drinking from poison wells online. They're consuming anger daily. They're consuming outrage daily. They're feeding their flesh daily, and it's drying up their love. It is drying up their compassion. It is hardening their hearts. And the Lord, He's cleansing His church, because He's not coming back for a bitter bride. He is coming back for a pure bride. God, He's raising up the undefiled ones that will carry conviction without cruelty, boldness without arrogance, truth without hatred, fire without pride. They will preach righteousness, but they'll also carry tears. They will contend for holiness, but they'll also walk in mercy. They will not compromise with sin, but neither will they operate in self-righteousness. This generation, it doesn't need more religious celebrities. It needs men and women that are filled with the Holy Spirit. Men and women that have died to themselves. Men and women that walk in humility and holy fire. Men and women that refuse to trade the presence of God for attention. The Lord, He's separating noise from anointing. And there's a remnant that will not be recognized by how loud they are, but by how much they look like Jesus and how much they love one another. This is the goal, to look like Him, to be shaped by Him, to be transformed by His love, to look like love, to sound like love, to be His love. We'll be known by His love. They're talking a lot about the church just stepping in to all that God has for us, not just waiting on a Sunday or a Wednesday, but every day being this church that is on fire outside of the church building. And so I just encourage you, check out that page, Simply Jecker. I think you'll appreciate their reminders, their wisdom. And coming up, we're going to hear from Tyler Philip Ratcliffe, Nothing But Good, thanks to our friends over at Closing Bell Real Estate.
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0: Belong to You, the remix on Victory 91.5. 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You can listen to that anytime. And coming up, we're going to also hear the ministry of Tim Watkins and so many songs. 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

plow up the hard ground of your hearts. 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

0: Victory 91.5, this is Blanca with When I Found You off her album Full Bloom. I am Tim Watkins. Good Monday evening to you. I'm so glad to be back with you again. I hope that you were able to join me last evening from 6 till midnight for the Classic Cafe. So much good music. 70s, 80s, 90s, decade of 2000. Going to do it again this Sunday, too. So hope you can join me. And it's Pentecost Sunday. So we're going to celebrate that and have songs about that and songs about the Holy Spirit, of course. So hope you can join me for that. Once again, that's 6 till midnight this Sunday evening on the Classic Cafe right here on Victory 91.5. Well, tonight we have so much, as of course we do, ministry and music. But what Blanca just sang about When I Found You is something I'm going to talk about a little bit later, in that finding Jesus, it's not like you're just wandering around and all of a sudden, oh, look, what is that? Who is that? What's that light? No, that's not the way you find him. You find him by seeking him. See, he's waiting on us. It's not that we're just sitting there tarrying, waiting on God to show up. No, we have to pursue him. We have to come to him. We have to bow before him. Yes, the conviction of the Holy Spirit will come upon you, and you have to answer that by saying, yes, I'm a sinner, and I need to be saved. I need to be changed into the righteousness of God in Christ Jesus when I'm born again. That's what you ask for, and that's what you seek, is him. You don't seek any kind of experience, but you will have one. What you do is you seek him, and then you commit yourself to him, and then you very much so say with your mouth that Jesus Christ is Lord, and you will serve him, and that God has raised him from the dead, and you shall be saved. That's just the beginning, though. Just the beginning. We'll talk more about that in just a little bit. Right now, though, it is time for our rotation of sermons from Sunday morning. And we always do that Monday through Thursday evening at 7. And tonight is Monday evening, so that means Pastor Josh Mayo is up right now with his sermon from Cross Church Coming that we first heard Sunday morning at 8. Tonight, it is entitled, Prepared a Table.
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pray that today's message brings you hope and helps you find life. Today, we want to focus in on the phrase, "You prepare a table before me in the presence of my enemies." Life will always put you in the presence of enemies. Things that threaten your peace, things that threaten your faith, your hope. Psalms 23 is a reminder that God doesn't ignore these enemies. He doesn't wait until they're gone to provide for you, but rather he sets a table. He sets a table right in their midst. That means that the very places of your greatest fear are places that God's presence and provision are provided for. The places where we could be most triggered, the places that we can feel most shook up, are actually places where God's presence can overwhelm you and sustain you. Today's message, it really matters, and let me tell you why. Because if we miss what God is doing at the table, we'll spend our lives running from our enemies instead of sitting in the presence of the Good Shepherd. So here's today's bottom line, and what I want you to understand is simply don't run from enemies. Sit where the shepherd sets the table. Can we say that out loud? Don't run from enemies. Sit where the shepherd sets the table. Right? And so this is what we're going to focus in on today. There is a lot going on in this psalm, and specifically in this phrase. It's packed with power. There's a lot in this concept of preparing a table. I mean, I think about moments where I've prepared the environment, prepared the table to go on a date with my wife. I'm thinking about those moments with butterflies when we are first dating, right? Or maybe you're preparing a feast for your family. Like you're getting out, setting out the good table. You're setting out the white linen. You're getting things just right. You got the fancy plates. How many of you got fancy plates? You know, mom only lets you look at them once a year. Those fancy plates, you wonder why you got them. Well, because someone gave them to your parents when they got married. No one knows why we give those, but we still do. So you got the china, you got the fancy plates, and you set your special someone down or your family down for that big meal, and you're ready to feast. You're ready to feast. That whole table has been prepared for this moment with the family all around that table. In the same way, the Good Shepherd is actually preparing a feast. He prepares a table for the sheep as well. The high mountain ranges, or tablelands, if you will, are sought out by good shepherds. Good shepherds look for good tablelands. The high plateaus of the sheep ranges are referred to as those mesas, right? It's the idea in Spanish, a table. And you also see the example in the African language in geography, specifically Table Mountain in Cape Town, right? And you get this visual of really a flat tableland, a high up plateau where good provision was. This was the high point of the shepherd's journey as he would make his way up to the mountain and they would graze on that high pasture land. So when David is talking about preparing a table, he's talking about that high mountain range for his sheep. This is where the good provision is. This is where the good stuff is. This is where the high point of the shepherd's journey goes for the sheep as he's making his way back home. And David is the psalmist who wrote this psalm, is climbing the mountain with his sheep. He's thinking of his days of youth, right? When he's on the mountain ranges and he's leading them on their way back home. He's thinking of those high plateaus, those high mountain ranges. And what's kind of cool is there is this connection between tables and mountains in scripture. And I want you to see what God is
doing here and what David and the ancient world understood very naturally when they heard this psalm. But most of us would probably just not even think a second moment about it. The mountaintop, all throughout scripture, was seen as the place where God rested or where God dwelt. For the ancient Near Eastern individual, the mountain was a sacred space. That's why in the ancient world, or in the biblical stories all throughout the text, even today, mountain images, mountain ranges, we see all of these pictures. These are literal places across the globe right now where on high places, they'll set up gods, places of worship, temples, if you will. Because the mountaintop was seen as the place where God's presence and provision rested. It's why God, throughout the Old Testament, whenever he's dealing with false gods, he's saying, hey, you need to take down the high places. Because whenever the high places were around, they would set up on mountaintops all these false gods. And God's like, hey, I want you to deal with it. But from the very beginning, mountains were seen as God's home. From ancient history, ancient past, these mountains were seen as God's dwelling place, place where God rested. Many theologians actually theorize, and I do as well, that the Garden of Eden was actually located on a mountaintop. And the reason why, that basically it was a mountain garden. And the reason why theologians, many theologians, and I believe this, is there's actually some unique texts within that whole description of the garden that gives an indication that it was higher above than everything else. So here's what I love to think about. God was the one who invented dinner with a view, right? Meal with a view. I mean, it's pretty awesome. God understood that from the very beginning. So think about it. When God describes the Garden of Eden in the opening chapters of Genesis, what is he really describing? Think about it for a second. He's actually describing a table. When he tells man that from every tree they can feast, I've prepared this entire garden for you. You can eat of anything except for this one specific tree, the tree of knowledge of good and evil. So what is the Father describing in those opening chapters of Genesis? He's describing a garden table, maybe on a mountaintop, a dinner with a view, a feast going on. So the mountaintop becomes a place of God's presence and his provision. That's very important, is a place. Mountains become a place of provision and presence. And this becomes a main theme throughout all of scripture. And I want you to notice it because maybe you haven't seen it before. I'm going to break down a lot of mountains from scripture. I think this is kind of cool. The mountaintop, it's on your notes. The mountaintop are a place of God's presence and provision. Let me break some of these down. Mountain number one, Mount Ararat, is found in Genesis 8:4. This is the place where Noah's Ark rested after the flood, a place of new beginnings of covenant. It's where God said, hey, I'm going to give you my provision. I'm going to give you my promise, my presence, as he starts afresh, Mount Ararat. Then there's Mount Moriah, Genesis 22:2 and 2 Chronicles 3:1, where Abraham offers Isaac, and God said, stop, and provides a ram. Later, Solomon builds a temple there, a place of testing, provision, and worship. Isn't it cool that the very same place that Abraham is told to sacrifice his only son, as the text says, your only son, and God stops him, becomes Temple Mount, the Holy of Holies. This is where Solomon builds the tabernacle. It's where the priests would offer the sacrifice of the lamb each year. So that's Mount Ararat, Mount Moriah, Mount Sinai, number three, also known as Mount Horeb. This found in Exodus 3, Deuteronomy 5, where God reveals himself to Moses in the burning bush, where Israel received the Ten Commandments. The place where God says, hey, here's what I want you to do with Israel, is the same place he takes them back, Israel back to, when he gives them the Ten Commandments, and they enter into a new covenant, right? A new nation. Number four, Mount Nebo, Deuteronomy 34. It's just got a cool name, Nebo. I think God was just having fun. Nebo, where Moses viewed the promised land before his death.
is a place

a vision and transition. It's on this top mountain where Moses passes away, but he passes away seeing the vision that God has for Israel as they're about to go into the promised land. Again, provision, promise, presence, all on this mountaintop. Then there's Mount Carmel, 1 Kings 18:20. This is where Elijah confronted the prophets of Baal, and God answers by fire. A place of decisive revelation and power. Again, God's presence shows up. God's power shows up. God's provision shows up in this moment. Next mountain, Mount Zion. Psalms 48, Isaiah 2, Hebrews 12. This is a literal and symbolic dwelling place of God. It's literal in the sense of it's not, Mount Zion is known as Jerusalem's holy hill. It's a place of worship. It's a place where God's abiding presence is. Number seven, how about we go to the New Testament some, the Mount of Beatitudes. Again, are you seeing this trend of provision, protection, power, presence, all in these places? Mount of Beatitudes, Matthew 5 through 7. Jesus is speaking, if you will, in this traditional site where Jesus gives the Sermon on the Mount, Sermon on the Mountain, and a mountain teaching of the new kingdom revealed. Jesus is providing his presence and he's blessing his people. Blessed are you, blessed are you, blessed are you, he says throughout that whole sermon as he's providing, if you will, the new law, the new covenant through him, the blessings that come through him on the Mount of Beatitudes. Number eight, Mount of Transfiguration, Matthew 17, Mark 9, Luke 9, where Jesus was transfigured before Peter, James, and John. Jesus is speaking on the top of that mountain with Elijah and Moses. Elijah represents all the prophets. Moses represents the law. So Jesus is the fulfillment of all the law and all the prophets on that top of the mountain. And this is the moment where God, for the second time, speaks and affirms and says, "This is my beloved son. Listen to him." This was a mountain of glory and divine affirmation. Again, God's providing the ultimate answer, his son. He's providing the answer for all the law and all the prophets in the presence of Jesus. And the next, Mount of Olives, Luke 22, Acts 1, Zechariah 14. Jesus prays on this mount before his crucifixion, where the Garden of Gethsemane is. It's the crushing, the Mount of Olives, the olive press. He also goes back to this mountain to ascend to heaven from there at the beginning of Acts. So what I want you to see is when God prepares a table for you, he's giving his provision, he's giving his protection, he's giving his presence, and it's going to be on a mountain. It's going to be on a mountain. Now, three thoughts about mountain from scriptures I think are helpful just as we continue to unpack this concept. One, mountains symbolize nearness to God. They symbolize nearness to God. They did to the ancient world. They do even today in modern world. They lift human beings above, if you will, the plane of the ordinary life to a realm of divine encounter. There's something about mountains that inspire us. We somehow feel connected more to the Lord. Number two, mountains are thresholds. Scripture is showing us through all these patterns that mountains are thresholds. Each key mountain marks a transition in salvation history. Every mountain that I just broke down is a transition in salvation history as God is revealing his progressive revelation, theologians will call it. He's revealing himself more and more. He's helping us to understand his character in the idea of new covenant and revelation and victory of what God's doing. Mountains are thresholds. And then three, mountains anticipate, all these mountains anticipate the final mountain. The final mountain. Revelation 21, the end of scripture, pictures a new Jerusalem set on a great high mountain where God dwells permanently with his people. God is leading through all of these his sheep home. He's leading his sheep home. And why a mountain? Well, what does scripture say? "For you prepare a table before me in the presence of my enemies." The whole world looks towards the mountain. The whole world can see the mountain, can see the high places. A mountain of God's table. Now, I'm going to come back to that in a second. I'm going to help all these things to tie in as we wrap things up later today. But I want to talk

about the shepherd, how he prepares a table. So before the sheep ever arrive at the top of the mountain to graze the mesa, the tablelands, the good shepherd will actually walk up the mountain. The good shepherd will walk up the mountain a week or 2 weeks in advance to prepare the mountaintop. This was an effort that was only possible, only taken on by a good shepherd. And only a good shepherd would do it. A lazy shepherd's not going to do it. This takes extra effort. This takes extra time, a lot of diligence, a lot of work. This is the effort of the good shepherd. And so this was an effort only taken by the good shepherd, that on the top of the mountain, there were two things that a good shepherd looks out for when preparing the table: predators and poison. For the natural shepherd, when he goes up the mountain, he's looking for two things. His eyes are roaming for two things: predators and poison. It's on that mountain that the good shepherd defeats the enemy and he defeats the poison. He removes the poison. So let me talk about each of those today and how they relate to us. First of all, predators. On the mountain, there are mountain lions. There are wolves that are ready to pounce. The shepherd must deal with the mountain lions and with the wolves, you know, that are dressed, that act like sheep. Gotta address and has to deal with all the predators. 1 Peter 5 says, be alert, be of sober mind. Your enemy, the devil, prowls around like a roaring lion, looking for someone to devour. So this is a New Testament text that's saying to you, saying to me, hey, you gotta wake up. We gotta be of sober mind. Be vigilant. The devil is prowling. He's roaring. He's looking for someone to devour. He's looking for the sheep that's wandering off on its own, that is isolated, that is allowing itself to remove itself from the community, from the fellowship of the believers. He's wanting to pounce. The enemy of your soul is looking. He's prowling. He's roaring to devour your life. And the shepherd must deal with that prowling lion on the mountaintop. Secondly, the shepherd must deal with poison. On top of the mountain, you're going to often see one of two flowers. Maybe you've seen these before. You've got the blue and you've got the white camu flower. And this flower seems harmless enough. Looks like that. Looks simple. You're pretty excited to go picking flowers, all that stuff. I think it's ironic that this is called a camu flower. If you know any of Camus' writings, it makes total sense right here. But sorry, that was an ethics joke and it really didn't land at all. But if you read Camus, everything's meaningless. And anyway. Sorry, it's my nerd came out for a second. But what's interesting about this flower, this Camus, it's also known as death Camus, a death flower. It's incredibly poisonous, and it's poisonous to all the livestock and even humans. And so it's said that this flower, if you ingest any of it, it's worse than strychnine. And some of you don't know what that is. Let me break that down a little bit. Rat poison. It's worse than, this little thing right here is worse than rat poison. So this plant-based, the alkaloid in it, if you will, what happens is it will overstimulate your central nervous system. It will paralyze you. You'll stiffen up and you die. That's what this bad boy behind me does, this death Camus. And so it leads to convulsions. It's just a very incredibly painful death. So if a lamb, if a sheep would just eat a few bites of this sucker right here, of this death flower, it would stiffen up and simply die from the poison from that plant. So before the sheep ever arrive to the tablelands, to the mountaintop, the shepherd, a good shepherd, will go up weeks early and prepare the mountain tableland for the sheep by looking for this death flower. And will take serious steps to remove those weeds, to remove the poison where the sheep are to feed. It's amazing. Think about this for a second. It's amazing that what looks beautiful actually leads to the sheep's death. It's amazing what looks appetizing to us

appetizing to the eye actually stiffens us up, causes rigor mortis of the soul, and will cause our destruction. Only the good shepherd knows how to accurately and safely deal with this. The good shepherd prepares the table. He prepares the way. And so I think of David, the shepherd, as he wrote this psalm. What is David saying? He's saying, hey, when I go out to the tablelands, when I go out to the pasture lands as a good shepherd, I have an eye out. I notice any predator on the horizon. And as a good shepherd, I notice any death camus. I notice any death flower, anything that will cause. I notice predator and I notice poison. I've trained my eyes to notice these things before the sheep can ever get there. And I've dealt with it in advance. And in the same way, he's saying, that's your good shepherd. Your good shepherd, my good shepherd, has trained his eye to notice where the predator hides. His eye, the predator cannot hide from the good shepherd. The poison is not elusive to the good shepherd. He notices what we would simply digest naturally for our appetite, and he addresses it. He deals with it ahead of us. For it was on Mount Calvary, the mountain we call Golgotha, where Jesus Christ was crucified. This was the mountain of redemption, sacrifice, and ultimate revelation of God's ultimate love. God's power, God's presence on that mountain called Calvary, where he dealt with predator and he dealt with poison for you and me. It was on that mountain, think about it, that Jesus prepared a table for you and me. Jesus took the poison in his hands and feet, his side. Jesus looked the predator of that lion face on, and he prepared a table for you and for me. And in the presence of your enemies, in the presence of my enemies, in the presence of our enemies, he provided his presence and his provision through his power. This is what your king did. This is what your good shepherd did. Can I tell you for a second who your real enemies are? Many of us, when we read this Psalm 23, we actually think too small. We think too small. Because what we think when we read this Psalm, and it's comforting, it's great, we think of our enemies, that one coworker who just is nasty. They're nasty, man. We're like, yeah, God's going to deal with my nasty. Or we think about that one person on Facebook. Man, they're just mean. They're wicked. Or we think about that one person who's got this racial bigoted bias towards us. They're wicked. One day God's going to deal with that person. Blah, blah, blah. The neighbor that just, man, they're just a hassle. And they just can't. We think of the homeowners association. No? Okay. Anyway, we think of all these things, all these enemies. But can I tell you what? You're thinking too small. You're actually thinking too small. It goes so much deeper than that. Because all of those people, all those situations, all those circumstances, if you will, are reflections of a deeper root. They might flower every now and then, but the power of brokenness and wickedness, it goes to a deeper root where all the wickedness comes from. See, those people are just reflections of where the wickedness comes from. For Jesus prepared a table for you in the presence of your real enemies. Friends, we wrestle not with flesh and blood, but against powers, against principalities, against darkness, eternal darkness. So Jesus prepares a table before our real enemies, the enemy of death, the enemy of disease and sickness, the enemy of sin and shame, from every form of wickedness, every injustice, everything that you and I would love to make right with our own hands. We love to fix that and get that right and change that. But honestly, we don't know how to reconcile. We don't know how to make it all work together or fix it. But what does God do? What does your God do? He prepares.

prepares a table before each and every one of your real enemies set against you. He who has ears, let him hear. For the last 5-6 weeks, I've been preaching a series that has been directly assaulting every tension that we have been facing in culture. But I still have people saying, well, why aren't you saying this thing? Or why aren't you dealing with this? Why aren't you dealing with this? Why aren't you saying this? Don't you understand? He who has ears, let him hear what the Spirit has been doing. Because while everybody in our world fights about these surface issues, fights about these surface tensions, what does God say? God says, these are not your real enemies, for you wrestle not with flesh and blood. What I have been trying, what the Spirit has been trying to do over the last few weeks is deal with the enemy face on. Deal with the mountain lion head on to say, this is not what we're fighting. This is who we're fighting. And you need to know that on the cross, Jesus Christ prepared a table. And before every real enemy, he said, it is finished. This is your God. This is your king. Nah, you gotta get it, man. You gotta get it. Because we wrestle not with flesh and blood. We wrestle not with all these little things. Yeah, they have place. Yeah, they get a hold in our feeds and in our minds. But don't you understand? The table has been set. Oh, shame. Oh, death. Where is your victory? Oh, hell. You have no chance. For a table has been set before me. My God has made a table on the cross of Calvary. And it is finished. We have a place of victory. Can I tell you what right now? You don't need to be fighting for victory because you already got victory. The world should be looking on to us saying, how do you have that peace? How do you have that grace right now? How can you just rest right now? Can I tell you how you can rest and you can have peace? Is we're not fighting for victory. Some of you are fighting like you lost the battle. We are coming from a place of victory. And it's not a victory that you will ever win. It's a victory that he has already won on the cross, and he set the table, and he's reminding you to feast on his grace, feast on his love, feast on his provision and his presence for you. Come on, celebrate the King of Kings right now. He's worthy. He's worthy. He who has ears, let him hear. We're thinking, oh, you should address this, you should address this. And God's like, don't you understand? All those are surface issues. If I deal with the root, it will deal with the fruit. God says, I'm dealing with the thing that it all goes down to. If you just fight up here, you will never see transformation. But when Jesus Christ changes the heart, it changes everything else. Oh, I'm tired. Because I'm passionate about you seeing that you have a table of victory. You don't need to wrestle and fight for it because it's already been bought for you with the precious blood of Jesus Christ. Let's live for it. Let's live from it. Jesus prepared a table for you in the presence of your real enemy, the enemy of death, the enemy of disease, the enemy of sin and shame, every form of wickedness. God has prepared a table. And he says, hey, son, hey, daughter, sit on down, relax, enjoy my grace, enjoy my love, enjoy my forgiveness, enjoy my provision. Oh, enjoy my presence. When the world's going frantic, you can rest in me. You can Sabbath in me. You can delight in me. Why? Because I have a peace that goes beyond understanding. Jesus said it very clearly. He said, hey, in this world, you will have troubles. Don't be surprised when persecution and stuff comes your way. In this world, you have troubles. But what does Jesus say? Take heart. I've overcome the world. You don't have to get lost in your troubles because we come from a place of victory. We understand that even though life is lifey at times, Jesus holds the victory. This is where we come from. Predator and poison was victoriously. Oh man, I'm gonna say it again. Predator and poison was victoriously dealt with at the cross of Jesus Christ. Rest in that truth, my friends. God prepares a table for each and every enemy against you. And Jesus says to your enemy, this battle, this war you wage on my children, it is
finished. It's finished. It was on the table land, on the table land called Calvary, on Golgotha, that you and I had a chance to feast on his redemption, his righteousness, feast on salvation.

we can have peace because of the punishment, the battle that he's already waged. Was on him. It was on him. And by his wounds, we are healed. What are we promised in Revelation? That this healing is for the nations. There's actually a global healing that God wants to produce, and it comes through him. But we don't stop there. Here, we like to read this verse. How many of you have heard that verse before? Raise your hand. Raise your hand. Don't lie in church. All right. You've read that verse 1,000 times before, right? But what the thing is, we stop here. We stop right there. We stop. We don't quote the rest of it. We have to read the next verse. For the prophet Isaiah confirms why Jesus, our good shepherd, was crucified. Why it's important. Verse 6. We all, like sheep, have gone astray. Each of us have turned to his own way, and the Lord has laid on him the iniquity of us all. He was oppressed and he was afflicted, yet he did not open his mouth. He was led like a lamb to the slaughter. So the shepherd has now become the sheep. Huh. God has become man. He was led like a lamb to the slaughter, and a sheep before its shears is silent. So he did not open his mouth. Why did he not have to open his mouth? For the victory was already assured. I don't need to fight when I've already won. I don't need to defend when the victory is sure. I don't have to prove myself when I rest on the authority of God's word, when I rest on the victory of Jesus Christ. We all, like sheep, have gone astray. Each of us, we've turned our own way, scripture says. But the good shepherd has prepared his table. He's dealt with predator and poison to make a place for you and for me at his table. Good news. So let's not bury the lead. Your shepherd has prepared a table for you in the very presence of your real enemy. There is a villain in your story. He started in the garden, spiritual powers, principalities, and we take authority over that very real enemy. So when death wants to taunt you, friend, when the death that surrounds us reminds us how fragile this life is, and we get anxious and we get worried because we can't do anything about it. We can't control it. We can't delay it. When it comes, and that scares us to death. When death cannot be controlled and death wants to taunt you, remind death of your good shepherd. Remind him of your good shepherd. When shame wants to hide you, shame wants to bury you, making you feel like you're not good enough, that you failed too many times, that you just can't take the next step, remind shame of your good shepherd. When sin in your past wants to bury you, when you feel like, man, I can't be righteous because of all, if you knew my past, Pastor, if you knew all the things, God knows your past. And he says, when sin and shame and your past tries to just bury you, remind sin of your good shepherd. It is finished. It is finished. Check this out. I love this. Satan, your real enemy, can't dine on your defeat. He can only watch you feast on God's victory. Come on, right? You gotta know where you stand, or better said, where you sit at his table, right? Hell doesn't get a share in your meal. They don't get, like with my kids, I call it a dad tax. You know what I'm talking about? Where they got, it looks pretty good, so I want to get my dad tax. Guess what? The enemy doesn't get a tax on what God has for you. Doesn't get to rob, kill, destroy, steal it. He doesn't get to share in your meal. It only gets to watch. Hell only gets to watch your celebration. Celebration. God displays his goodness where the enemy thought he had the upper hand. Friends, you need to see that the table has been set before you, and it's a victory banquet. It's a victory banquet. You have victory in Christ Jesus. Well, my wife has victory in Christ Jesus. Let me say it again, and we'll act like maybe more than the Mayos have victory in Christ Jesus. We have victory in Christ Jesus. Amen. Amen. We do. This is the reality that we stand upon, or the table we sit at, right? And so for David, think about, well, let me put it this way. In the ancient Near East, to eat at the king's table

share in his protection and his triumph. Man, I could do a whole nother message just on this segment. But for David, God not only delivers him from his enemies, but he sets a feast in their sight. He's showing that God's blessing, check this out. You need to hear this today. God's blessing is stronger than the enemy's hostility. God's blessing for your life is stronger than the enemy's hostility. Don't get lost in that enemy's hostility. Focus in on God's blessing. Whatever you focus in on, you fuel. God's blessing is so much bigger than the plans the enemy has for you. Focus in on that. For he has good plans. He has good plans for you. In deserts and in gardens. He's got good plans. The feast in the presence of the enemies is a striking reversal. Instead of enemies consuming the psalmist, David, in Psalm 23, they must watch him feast in God's security. God's security, God's rest. We can be at rest. We can be at peace because I'm secure in the victory that God has already provided for me. I don't have to live in such a way that's anxious or worried or fearful or striving because I already know who's won. Psalm 23 is actually anticipating, this is beautiful, the end times vision found in Revelation 19, which is called the marriage supper of the Lamb. You know, it's when God sets a table. God sets a table for the entire church, and God openly triumphs over all opposition at the marriage supper of the Lamb. God sets this banqueting table for his bride, the church. Friends, in Jesus Christ, victory is on the way. Victory is on the way. And from the mountaintop, from the tabletop, every enemy will see his victory. Every knee will bow and every tongue will confess. There is this Old Testament tension that most of us modern Christians have never seen or understood before, I think, and you must see it. I want to end with this because I think it's incredibly powerful. And I think everything kind of coalesces, comes together. We've been connecting dots today, and I'm trying to bring it all together right here. This is beautiful. There is a massive question in the Old Testament text that's repeated over and over again in different ways, but it's the same question. And it's a question that's looking for resolution. And the question is simply this. Who may ascend God's holy mountain? Who may ascend God's holy mountain? In Exodus 19, God comes down on Mount Sinai, and Israel is told not to touch the mountain unless they're consecrated, or they will surely die. This is a big moment where God's presence falls, and Israel becomes a nation. They get the law, they get the Ten Commandments at Mount Sinai. This is a big moment, become a nation. But this sets the pattern. God's presence is very holy. It's holy. And not everyone can approach the mountain of God's presence. Matter of fact, only Moses could approach. So I want you to get the connections. The Old Testament followers of Yahweh couldn't climb the mountain. They couldn't touch the mountain. They couldn't approach the presence of the Lord. But what would happen? They would die because of their unholiness. But God's got a problem. God recognized this problem more than even we recognized our problem. God wants to be with his people. God wants to be with you. He wants his presence to dwell with his people. So what does God do? He comes out of the mountain. He comes from heaven down to earth. He's foreshadowing something in the future where the God-man becomes flesh. And comes out of the heavens, comes down to the mountain. And I hope we're seeing this. The mountains are the heavens. So to the ancient, heaven is the mountaintop. Israel's God comes down from the heavens. How? Well, look to the book of Leviticus. What does he do? He's coming down this mountain, and the mountain imagery shifts. God is no longer living on the mountain. He's coming down. Why? To tabernacle with his people. He's moving down to a house, to a tabernacle, a dwelling place. So we see in the book of Leviticus, you know, light devotional reading.

we see this transformation from mountaintop God to tabernacle God, to dwelling with his people, to get around his people. But just as Moses could go up the mountain to be in God's presence, only he could go, and only a high priest could one day a year on the Day of Atonement go into the Holy of Holies, into the tabernacle, and stand before God, stand before God's presence on behalf of the people with the lamb sacrifice, there's still a tension that remains. There's still a problem. Over and over again in the book of Psalms, what we see is there's this main refrain that's repeated, keeps being repeated over and over again. Who may ascend? Who may ascend the mountain of the Lord? Who may ascend the mountain of God? And Leviticus is giving us the answer. It says simply, in various forms, the one who is made holy by sacrifice. The one who's consecrated by God. The one who walks in purity. But there's still a tension, because the Israelites realize this and they see the problem still, because they realize that's not you. That's not me. That's not them. Who can ascend the mountain of the Lord? We're not consecrated by him. We're not pure and holy in all we do. Who can ascend this mountain? The Israelites see their lack. So who is this holy one? Who is the one who's been consecrated by God? They wonder. Who walks in complete purity? Who may ascend the holy mountain? Don't you see what's going on here? Let's zoom out even more and see how mind-blowing God is. We've been reading in Psalms 23 for the last 6 or so weeks. Let's go one chapter before, Psalm 22. Psalm 22 is all about the ultimate sacrifice of a good shepherd who lays down his life for his sheep. Jesus, on the cross, declares out his sacrificial action when he quotes Psalm 22. My God, why have you forsaken me? Then Psalm 23, next chapter, is all about the good shepherd who protects and provides for his sheep. And then Psalm 24. Come on, friends. Can you guess? Psalm 24 is all about the victorious good shepherd. He is the holy King of glory. He ascends and leads his sheep up the mountain, for only he can ascend. Friends, you can't read Psalm 23 if you don't understand the problem of Psalm 22 and the resolution of Psalm 24. This is what the good shepherd does. This is what Jesus was trying to get the audience to understand as he hung on the cross. Look at the problem, look at the provision, and look at my victory. Look at what I have done for you. Listen to the words of Psalm 24 with fresh understanding. I want you to catch this. The earth is the Lord's and everything in it. The world and all who live in it. That's you and me. For he founded it on the seas and established it on the waters. That's Genesis 1 and 2. Who may ascend the mountain of the Lord? There's the question. Who may stand in its holy place? The one who has clean hands and a pure heart, who does not trust in an idol or swear by a false god. They will receive blessing from the Lord and vindication from God, whom? Their Savior. Such is a generation, the generation of those who seek him, who seek your face, God of Jacob. Oh, lift up your heads, you gates. Be lifted up, you ancient doors, that the King of glory may come in. Who is this King of glory? They ask. Who is this King of glory? The Lord, strong and mighty. The Lord, mighty in battle. Oh, lift up your heads, you gates. Lift them up, you ancient doors. The King of glory may come in. Who is he, this King of glory? The Lord Almighty. He is the King of glory. Friends, who may ascend the mountain of the Lord? Who has

0: shepherd, the one, only one who can lead us up the mountain, the one who has the presence, the fullness of the Godhead, who may lead his sheep into the presence of his Father, only the King of Glory, only the Eternal One. You may never be able, I'll put it this way, you will never be able to ascend the Mount of the Lord unless you go with the Good Shepherd. Because if you try to ascend any mountain of eternity without his presence, the predator and the poison will destroy you. You need to go with the Good Shepherd, for he prepares a table for you in the presence of all your eternal enemies. Friends, the bottom line, don't run from your enemies. As a Christ follower, you aren't made to run, but rather you are made to sit where the shepherd sets the table. You're made to sit in his presence. And when you get to that table, oh, come on now. When you get to that table, we are reminded what he did to get you there. Broken body, bread, spilled blood, wine. It's through the communion table that he reminds you of the feast that he prepared on the cross for your righteousness.
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2: 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And look for Cross Church Cumming, Cross Church, and Pastor Josh Mayo. And tonight, message, prepared a table, prepared a table. We'll hear from you again, like I said, Sunday morning at 8, and then next Monday evening at 7, we'll repeat that message. So much coming up tonight. You don't want to go. You want to hang around for Adventures in Odyssey, which will be in just a little less than 10 minutes. So keep it right here on your Sound of Revival. I've got a group called Thunderstorm Artist next.
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I am still confident of this. 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

That is Brooke Ligertwood, and it's called One, just simply called One, the only one, Jesus Christ, the only Savior, the only Lord, the only soon coming King and soon coming Bridegroom, the only way to God the Father, the only way that you can be saved is through Him, through that name, coming before the Father in the name of Jesus and confessing that Jesus is Lord. There is no other. And that means confessing that He is Lord. That means you're stating you are.